0: One Nation wants to change government just to leave everything the same.
1: They want to capitalise on people's legitimate concerns. They don't want to do anything about it. The absurd irony of their position is that they want to change the government in order to leave everything the same, leave the housing market the same, leave the tax system the same.
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0: It's the Knights against the Dragons tonight to kick off round 16. Newcastle is set to rest Kalyn Ponga after Queensland's win in Origin 2. Tomorrow, the Dolphins aim for 7 victories in a row when they take on the Tigers. The Finns missing multiple star players thanks to Origin, but Max Plath has told us his side doesn't look like it needs a helping hand.
3: Oh, yeah, we've got such an excellent team at the moment, so much depth, and it's actually a credit to our club and how well they're set up at the moment to give all us players a great opportunity to play good footy.
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6: A possible shower today in Townsville with a top of 27. Much of the same tomorrow and Sunday, chasing a top of 28. 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
9: I don't know what was bigger in the 80s, the queues to get on the water slides at Willow's Waterworld or Cyndi Lauper's hair. We'll compare the two in under 10 minutes time. Also before 11 today, my last family pass to the Townsville show, which is only 2 weeks away. The smell of Dagwood dogs in the air soon with Triple M.

0: more ways to tell if your workmate on site has been watching the FIFA World Cup. Jesus Christ, stop everything. Neil, why are you on the ground? What's happened?
1: Gary brushed past me.
0: You've been watching soccer again, have you?
1: Yeah, I'm really injured.
0: Yeah, okay.

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1: CK and Kate's World Cup Sweep!
0: I don't know who got the Aussies, the Socceroos, in CK and Kate's World Cup Sweep, but that person better be setting their alarm for 4:55, I'm going to say, tomorrow morning. It's a 5 a.m. game. Our Socceroos taking on the USA. Our second in the World Cup. And I don't know, North Queensland. A little birdie tells me we're not going to get the 5 million viewers that we got when the Aussies beat the Turks last Sunday. 5 million people setting an alarm for 5 a.m. We're a committed nation, but not on sleep-in days, not on Saturday mornings. Hang about, Billy Joel, all the way as we continue Awesome 80s Friday. And Martika making the earth move next at Triple M.
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2: No, I'll try not to at least.
0: How long have you been trying to win tickets to the show for, mate? Is this your first phone call or what?
2: Oh, hell no, since they first started saying that they were on the market, so yeah.
0: Mate, that's amazing, because right now I'm literally giving away the last double pass. So you tried for the first, you've been trying for 2 weeks, and now you're going to win the last.
2: Oh, you're joking, I got it.
0: Mate, well done.
2: Fantastic, thank you very much, good sir.
0: Perseverance pays off, brother.
2: Oh, yes, definitely.
0: Townsville show, get around it. Jason's definitely gonna. It's only 2 weeks away. Tickets available now at the showgrounds. Massive fireworks every night. Miss Townsville 2026. It's the Townsville show, presented by 102.3 Triple M.
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0: On Triple M's Awesome 80s Friday, it's ZZ Top, the band that was once offered $1 million to shave their beards off for a TV commercial, and they said no. If anyone from Gillette is listening, you can shave any part of me for a tenth of that. Have at me, Gillette. Awesome 80s Friday continues after 11 with Def Leppard, and we're going to play the man whose face hasn't changed much since the 80s, Richard Marx. Must have a good surgeon. Emily, standing by in your local North Queensland newsroom first, though. Always leading with local first here at Townsville's Triple M.
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6: Morning, it's Emily Williams here. Townsville Health and Police have been cleared over the 2023 shooting of Army veteran Stephen Angus. A coroner found no failures in his care but called for improvements to how agencies respond to mental health crises. Recommendations include better coordination and the use of technology to support responses to vulnerable people. Queensland is facing a road safety crisis with calls for at least $500 million a year to fix it. The RACQ says more than 300 lives were lost on Queensland roads in 2025, and this year's figures are on track to surpass it. The organisation wants urgent investment in safer roads and transport to save lives and ease congestion. And Ravenswood Gold has secured a $1.4 billion refinancing deal, saving more than 400 jobs in North Queensland. The agreement stabilises the mine's future after months of uncertainty.
5: Triple M National News.
7: Good morning, it's Matthew Layton. Labor's budget back down is copping a spray from Liberal frontbencher Andrew Bragg. On the ABC, he says the tax changes have more holes than a piece of Swiss cheese after the Treasurer carved out small businesses and testamentary trusts.
8: It's been a massive sledgehammer against the economy, confidence in the economy, and the fact that this 30% tax on most things will still be there, I think shows really he has no idea what he's doing.
7: Crows and Dockers great Tony Modra is in ICU after a serious cattle truck crash. The 57-year-old was the only person inside when the truck hit a tree near Victor Harbour in SA. Former teammate Mark Ricciuto says he's spoken to Modra's wife Erica, who says Tony is lucky to be alive. Teachers have given a state government's latest pay offer a big red pen mark. In Victoria, public school staff have voted it down, nearly 58% saying no, and police in the UK are investigating a horror zoo incident, a toddler found critically injured in a crocodile enclosure.
9: Research shows that regularly eating ultra-processed foods can increase your risk of developing type 2 diabetes by 53%. Search Diabetes Australia for more about the nation's fastest-growing chronic condition.
7: The Tigers coach wouldn't weigh in on the Blues' decision to leave his captain Aapi Korosau on the bench for Origin Game 2. Benji Marshall says it's worked out for him in clubland.
10: Yeah, it's not up to me. I'm not getting jacked into that. Yeah. Oh, he does it anyway for us. 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
7: And American pundits have written Australia off as easy beats ahead of tomorrow's World Cup clash with the Socceroos.
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6: A possible shower today in Townsville with a top of 27. Much of the same tomorrow and Sunday, chasing a top of 28. 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

finally tonight, for those of you getting to know soccer over the next 4 weeks, it's a game that requires zero tackling. In fact, you can't touch your opponent at all, and you also can't touch the ball with your hands, and it's not uncommon to score 0 points. Oh, this just in with some breaking news. The Illawarra Dragons are changing codes to soccer effective immediately.

0: after big nights at the Ville over its 40-year history, and it's celebrating its birthday this weekend with Townsville's 102.3 Triple M. And we had Tim Richardson, CEO of the Ville, yesterday, and yeah, we spoke about some of those big nights. And I feel like everyone in our community has got a memory at the Ville. Like, you would have had people who have, you know, met their partners there. You would have had people who have had weddings there. Like, I mean, one for me was after the Cowboys won the 2015 grand final, the presentation dinner at the Ville. I'll never forget that night when the trophy was there.
1: Yeah, for sure. I think that trophy got dropped in the pool from memory as well. So that was probably one of the ones to forget. But yeah. When you meet people in the street or they come into the Ville, they look around and they have a memory. Most of them are good memories, and there's probably some memories that, you know, some would rather forget.
0: Some hazy ones.
1: But we've all been there over 40 years.
0: Yeah, did anyone ever fish that trophy out of the pool, I wonder? Happy birthday, Ville Resort Casino from Triple M, as we do Awesome 80s Friday. Jacko on the way, the King of Pop and Survivor plays now. Triple M.

0: The King of Pop, Triple M's awesome 80s Friday, and just announced this week, the Hoodoo Gurus are hitting the road, playing all of our Aussie Cap cities for their 45th anniversary. And I'm only 41. So when they got together, I was literally still my dad trying to pick up my mum at the nightclubs. Oh, that's a gross thought, isn't it? The Hoodoo Guru is going to play What's My Scene in under 10 minutes' time at Triple M.
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0: Very good vintage, that lot. And they're going to be back Monday morning from 6. This morning on the show, Kate convinced that, you know, if a tenner is a mud crab, a 20's a lobster, and a 50's a pineapple, that must make 100 an avocado, right?
2: Trudy?
3: Yes.
2: You're a bogan at heart. You're a Queenslander. You've got nicknames. You do slang, right?
3: Yeah.
2: Okay, what do you call a $20 note?
3: Redback.
2: What's a $50 note?
3: Pineapple.
2: What's a $100 note?
3: I can't remember.
2: But nothing that springs to mind. Nothing like bang, it's called that.
3: Nah.
2: Does the word avocado resonate for you?
3: No.
2: Oh!
0: Yeah, not that I ever have $100 notes. Who does? But I've always thought of them as an avocado. But now I think I've just heard Kate say that. So maybe it is only a Kate thing. I don't know. Debate it with her if you want. CK and Kate back for breakfast Monday morning from 6 at Triple M.
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7: A
20: afternoon, it's Emily Williams here. Australia's leaders have gathered in Townsville for a major forum on the future of North Queensland. Premier David Crisafulli hinted there could be funding coming for the Strand ahead of Townsville hosting the sailing in the 2032 Games. Meanwhile, Mayor Nick DiMeo used the moment to renew calls for an upgrade to the entertainment centre ahead of next week's state budget. He wants help with a $130 million upgrade, which will see roofing and drainage systems fixed and a better broadcasting system. A Queensland audit office has found about 15% of education buildings need major repair or a full rebuild. The report says around $15 billion will be needed over the next 20 years to replace more than half of the state's education buildings. And police are looking for a missing teenager from Townsville. The 16-year-old girl was last seen on Georgina Street in Walgaroo on June 3. A photo of her is available on the police website.
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22: Hello there, I'm Matthew Layton. The Coalition says Labor's latest tax tweak could turn into a guessing game for startups. The government is consulting on who gets extra capital gains tax concessions. But Liberal leader Angus Taylor says the budget backflip proves it was messy from the start.
23: We don't need a backflip. We don't need a carve-out. We need an axe to this. And this Treasurer and Prime Minister simply don't get it. They thought they could carve a few things out. They're going to tell us which businesses in this country are innovative. They're going to decide that.
22: A major pay deal for teachers has been given a firm no. In Victoria, the union says members rejected the offer, forcing fresh talks with the government. Footy fans are sending love to Tony Modra after a frightening crash. The AFL favourite's cattle truck hit a tree in South Australia last night, but reports say he is improving. And weekend banking is about to get a whole lot easier for ANZ customers. From June 27, 26 branches across Australia will open on Saturdays.
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22: Canada's World Cup party just got very loud after a 6-0 demolition of Qatar. Mexico and South Korea are on the park now. USA captain Christian Pulisic is racing the clock with a calf injury ahead of tomorrow morning's clash with the Socceroos. Israel Folau and wife Maria have opened up on his failed NRL comeback, claiming ARL Commissioner Wayne Pearce helped shut the door. Round 16 starts tonight with the Knights hosting the Dragons. And a tough break for Jason Day at the US Open with a back injury ending his day early.
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16: Clearing showers for the rest of today in Townsville. Tonight down to 17 and tomorrow a possible shower with a high of 27. And your music sorted with a curated playlist for every mood. 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
0: It's a Friday pub quiz. Tony, what's going on?
27: Just trying to get a bit done, eh? But feeling a bit hungry too.
0: Yeah, mate, you sound like a man who needs a pub feed.
27: Absolutely.
0: What do you go for? The pizzas, the palmies, the steak?
27: Probably go steak, I reckon, eh? Yeah,
0: what sort of sauce?
27: Pepper.
0: Yeah, pepper. I've always been Diane.
27: Yeah, Diane's nice too.
0: Hey, whatever floats your boat, mate. Not here to judge, just here to give away the voucher. What's the name of the cowboy in Toy Story?
27: Woody.
0: It's Woody, mate.
2: You've got a friend in me.
0: Question number two.
2: You've got a friend in me.
0: What gas do humans need to breathe to survive?
27: Oxygen.
0: Tick, tick. All right. And for that stake, $50 on the line to spend at the Lily White Hotels. Who do the Socceroos play on Sunday in the World Cup?
27: As Rotten Yanks, USA.
0: He's done it! They are playing the US of A, 5 a.m. You waking up for it, mate, or no?
27: Absolutely, yep.
0: Good man. 5 million people tuning in last Sunday to see him beat the Turks, so let's hope they get some good ratings as well. Supporting the Socceroos on Saturday morning, and for now, mate, that voucher, all yours. Enjoy the steak, eh?
27: Best thing, you betcha, mate.
0: Good on you, man. It's going to be back, Triple M's Midday Pub Quiz, back on Monday at 12. Thanks to the Bowley Barn, Riverview Tav, Bushy Beach Tav, Hotel Stewart, and Townsville's 102.3. Triple M.

0: Hey, Gold Coast, Parramatta and Dragons fans.
1: Yeah?
0: Good news.
1: What?
0: The FIFA World Cup is here. So now you can watch even more low-scoring.

0: $1,000 Narrapeet workday. 133353 is the phone number. Brett, what's going on?
1: Cliffo, how are you?
0: Man, I'm bloody good. All the better for hearing your voice.
1: Oh, good to hear you back on the radio.
0: What are you up to?
1: Oh, no, day off today, which is good.
0: Cracking day for it too, mate. Blue skies and sunshine and nothing but 80s hits as we do another awesome 80s Friday. An underplayed hit from Elton John after Womack and Womack at Triple M.

He opened Queensland Country Bank Stadium on the 29th of February 2020, just before the world went to hell, or a little thing called COVID. It's Elton John at Triple M, and thank God it was the stadium he played and not the entertainment centre. A figure of $130 million being thrown around today.

0: mystery show last Friday. It's looking pretty sad.
1: Looking pretty sad. What's not sad is our good times, greatest hits, and awesome 80s Friday, which continues with Poison next at Triple M.
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5: 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Triple M's Rush Hour with Dobbo and Elliot this afternoon from 4 till 6 on Triple M.
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0: There's talk that Chris Morris, the owner of The Ville, wanted that woman there to sing Simply the Best for the 40th this weekend. We can make a lot of stuff happen, Chris. Can't bring back the dead, unfortunately. Tina Turner at Townsville's Triple M at its awesome 80s Friday, but that doesn't mean Triple M's $50,000 no-repeat workday has a day off. If we play the same song back-to-back, you could be in with 50 grand. It's all thanks to Sydney Tools. 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

0: For some 80s Friday with Cliffo at Townsville's 102.3 Triple M, and it continues after one with Huey Lewis and the song that's not on the Back to the Future soundtrack. Plus, out of Melbourne, we're going to play Boom Crash Opera. This song hit number 8 on the Billboard charts in the US. They did not see that coming. A little old 80s outfit from Melbourne, Victoria. They're coming up. But first, Emily, in your local newsroom, and the union accused of using organised crime-like tactics? What? Emily, with details next across North Queensland on Triple M.
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2: afternoon, it's Emily Williams here. The inquiry into Queensland CFMEU has heard the union likely used organised crime methods. Criminology experts have compared its alleged corruption to the mafia, recommending anti-racketeering reforms similar to the US if proven true. The union is facing allegations of intimidation and violence to take over work sites, pressure contractors and workers. Queensland is facing a road safety crisis with calls for at least $500 million a year to fix it. The RACQ says more than 300 lives were lost on Queensland roads in 2025, and this year's figures are on track to surpass it. And state and federal leaders have gathered in Townsville to talk the future of North Queensland. Mayor Nick D'Amato used the moment to renew calls for an upgrade to the entertainment centre. The $130 million request would see a new roof and drainage system alongside better broadcasting infrastructure.
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16: Hey, it's Matthew Layton with you. Police say they are not done yet after a third person was charged over an alleged synagogue fire attack. The blaze tore through the Adas Israel Synagogue in Melbourne southeast in December 2024. Acting Assistant Commissioner Paul O'Halloran says anyone linked to the alleged attack, no matter their role, can expect police to keep digging.
17: At this stage, we're comfortable where we're at, but there's likely to be, well, there is not likely to be, there will be ongoing investigations and other persons connected to it, whether directly or indirectly, will be held to account. So there's ongoing investigations.
16: Tony Modra's wife has thanked first responders, saying it's amazing he's pulled through. Police say the AFL Greats cattle truck hit a tree in South Australia in poor weather at sunset. And there could be a fresh leadership headache brewing for the British Prime Minister. In the UK, Andy Burnham has won the Makerfield by-election, putting the Labour heavyweight back in Parliament and closer to a possible challenge against Keir Starmer.
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16: The Socceroos have got a proper World Cup firecracker on their hands, and the pre-game noise is getting loud. Australia meets the United States tomorrow morning after American pundits talk them down as easy beats. Former Socceroo Craig Foster says the green and gold are good enough to pinch it.
19: Australia has 5 players in the top 10 quickest players in this competition. We've never had that before. Nestor Aaron Kunda is one of them, of course. Mo Toure is also up there, and then we've got Sutar at the back, incredibly quick.
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21: Clearing showers for the rest of today in Townsville. Tonight down to 17 and tomorrow a possible shower with a high of 27. And your music sorted with a curated playlist for every mood. 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
0: Till 2 p.m. when Lou and Jarch take over with Dr. Chris Brown filling in for Jarchy, who's off on paternity leave. That really average part of parenthood, Jarchy, I'm not going to lie, where all the kid does is cry and crap. Cry and crap. Oh, and eat. Those three things. And then it'll be what, about the 4, 5... maybe even 6 week mark, the kid will look up at you, mate, and smile at you. And you go, okay, I get it now. This is what it's all for. And your life will never be the same, brother. As we do good times and greatest hits and awesome 80s Friday, Laura Brannigan on the way. Boom, Crash Opera now at Triple M.

0: Triple M congratulates all of the appointed FIFA World Cup referees who have achieved a world first. Thanks to the attendance of Donald Trump, they're now the second most booed people at a sports game.
1: I thought it was very good. Yeah, I think mostly cheers. It was...

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0: Triple M's Awesome 80s Friday. Ah, yeah.

0: Made His Friday at Triple M, and it was in 1986 that the Ville Resort Casino was born, celebrating its 40th this weekend, as I discussed with Tim Richardson, the CEO of the Ville.
1: Yeah, no, well, I've hit 42 and I've had a bit of maintenance like we all do, but the Ville just seems to get better with age. It evolves, and it's looking a treat these days with big plans ahead as well.
0: What have you got planned for the 40th? Because it all starts this weekend.
1: We'll have fireworks Friday and Saturday nights, a bit of a celebration. And then it's just a chance to recognise, you know, the great team members that we've had from day one. There's four of them still there. Their contributions, the community contributions, the thanks back to our members and Townsville for being one of our most valued partners in this.
0: Yeah, the Ville's not the only one getting younger as it gets older. Madonna's trying her best. Gonna give her a spin as part of your awesome 80s Friday $50,000 no repeat work day at Triple M.
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8: Afternoon, it's Emily Williams here. Ravenswood Gold has secured a $1.4 billion refinancing deal, saving more than 400 jobs in North Queensland. The agreement stabilises the mine's future after months of uncertainty. Townsville Health and Police have been cleared over the 2023 shooting of Army veteran Stephen Angus. A coroner found no failures in his care but called for improvements to how agencies respond to mental health crises. Recommendations include better coordination and the use of technology to support responses to vulnerable people. More police are on their way to our front line. Two officers will call Townsville home after graduating from Queensland's Accelerated Pace program. They were among 45 given their badge and take the total number of new officers to more than 1,800 since October 2024. And Cowboys dummy half Sonny Luke has signed a one-year extension to stay in North Queensland. The former Panther joined the club this season.
7: Triple M National News.
9: Good afternoon, I'm Matthew Layton. Police have charged a third person over the fire that destroyed Melbourne's Adas Israel Synagogue back in 2024. A 20-year-old man was charged while already in custody over unrelated matters. Victoria Police Acting Assistant Commissioner Paul O'Halloran says the investigation is still a major priority.
10: We have not lost sight of the importance this matter is to the community.
9: Labor's tax plan is back in deal-making mode, with the government chasing Greens support in the Senate. It's already watered down capital gains changes and dumped the trust tax. Classroom disruptions could still be coming to Victoria, with teachers voting down the government's newest deal. Most education union members rejected a 32% pay rise over 4 years. And there's a hopeful update on AFL great Tony Modra after a serious truck crash in South Australia. Wife Erica says he's going all right and it's pretty amazing he's got through it, thanking emergency crews.
11: Research shows that regularly eating ultra-processed foods can increase your risk of developing type 2 diabetes by 53%. Search Diabetes Australia for more about the nation's fastest growing chronic condition.
9: Sport. The Dolphins will be aiming to take their winning streak to 7 when they take on the Tigers in Sydney tomorrow. The Finns did their captain's run this morning before hitting the road. Skipper Tom Gilbert has told us they're keen to get there.
12: Yeah, obviously we're travelling to Sydney, so we kind of get this morning done as quick as we can and kind of try and get down there early to enjoy our preparation best we can.
9: And there'll be no Kalen Ponga tonight when the Knights take on the Dragons.
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13: Clearing showers for the rest of today in Townsville. Tonight down to 17 and tomorrow a possible shower with a high of 27. And your music sorted with a curated playlist for every mood. 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
2: Free Ball Friday.
4: Oh, it's a sad day.
2: Yeah, it is.
4: We won't make it too sad at the start of the show that you're leaving.
2: Yeah.
4: But in 2 hours, you will be gone forever.
5: True. It's Free you're Ball not... Friday and also Freedom Friday for me as well. I'm
4: you're not dying, but you will be gone from the studio.
5: I will be gone, but I'll have the lasting image in my mind of you. You've never looked more professional,
4: with
5: Lou.
4: The glasses.
5: Glasses are on. She means business for a Friday. Interesting way to approach a Friday. Mm. But wow, you just impressed me on the way out.
4: Well, I lose my glasses all the time.
5: Do you?
4: So it was my personality for like a week and a half, and then I lost them. So I was blind again for about the last 3 months. Then I find them in between, and then found them this morning when I was driving here. I thought, God, it's so much easier to see again.
5: Yeah, it just says efficiency, and it says I want to see you before I say goodbye to you forever.
4: Yeah,
5: that's basically it.
2: And there is a chance they will have gone missing by the end of the show.
4: Oh, 100%.
2: Yeah.
4: 100%. Hey, huge news, we're meeting the business. The business for the jingle next.
5: The bingle was a big thing last week.
4: And
5: I thought we did okay.
2: Very
4: we
2: catchy.
4: We did very good.
5: Yeah, it was an earworm. Nick, you said it was
2: all weekend long, rattling around. Actually, all week. I've still got it in there. Okay. So hopefully.
4: I can't even remember it. You got
5: to
4: remember
5: if you have worms inside of you, there's something you can see a vet about, and I'm happy to help.
2: Thank you. We'll chat off air about that. We will meet the next business for our new bingle coming up after this. It is Lou and Jarch with Dr. Chris Brown on Triple M.

0: Daily Drive Home. It is Free Ball Friday here on Triple M. Lou and Judge. Chris Brown filling in. It is time for this.
1: Business Jingles.
2: Lou and Judge, writing your business to jingle is just the beginning.
0: All thanks to our mates at Xero. Tax time doesn't need to be confusing or stressful with Xero. That is Xero with an X.
3: Our second business jingle.
4: I thought it went okay last time.
3: It actually was pretty good.
4: I'd rather be Brian now. Yeah. Than our bingle from last week.
3: I agree.
4: Because we come in with experience. We know how each other, our songwriting
3: we know what we're doing now. Yeah. We've got a bit more.
0: It's like Simon and Garfunkel.
4: I know, yeah. It's exactly the same.
3: We're veterans at it now.
4: Yeah.
3: Brian, how you going?
5: No, really good, thank you.
3: Brian, you're good. So you own Clean Wheelie.
5: Yes, Lou, yes.
3: Your bin cleaning specialist is the slogan. I like that. And you like to have a bit of a play around with wheelie. So it's wheelie good,
5: we
3: isn't it?
5: We like the puns. We turn wheelie dirty into wheelie clean.
4: I love it, Brian. So what do? Just get like high pressure cleaners inside, give it a good swoosh around, obviously, with detergents and stuff. Is that kind of the service?
5: We've actually got two specialised units. One's on a trailer that we tow around. The other one's mounted on the ute.
3: Yeah.
5: We carry our own water, which is rainwater.
3: Yeah.
5: We recycle the water through a 5-stage filtering system.
3: Wow.
5: And we use, we don't use chemicals, we use environmentally friendly detergents.
4: Jeez, Brian.
3: Wow, I got to write that down. No chemicals. How do you spell environmentally? Environmentally.
4: It's a hard rhyme as well, I reckon.
3: Friendly detergent. And how long have you had the business for, Brian?
5: We started up about October, November last year.
3: Yep, and it's going well. You're enjoying it?
5: Really good, yeah, yep.
3: Brian, love that.
4: Brian, question without notice. How do you feel about people putting dog poo into wheelie bins on the street?
5: Doesn't bother us at all.
4: Yeah,
5: we've good seen much, much worse.
4: You know what that is, Brian? That's GFB. That's good for business.
3: Yeah.
5: That's right, yes.
3: Dog poop, no worries for Brian. It's really good.
4: We welcome that.
3: Now, your main source is your Facebook. What about, have you got Instagram as well?
5: No, we haven't gone down that angle. Yep. We push people towards the Facebook. Yep. It's got our phone number. It's got everything there about the business, and we're getting more photos up so people can see the units themselves.
3: Beautiful.
4: I reckon this might be the content that launches your Instagram page just quietly, Brian.
3: You could
4: I reckon
3: use this.
4: This will go so viral that you're just going to have no choice but to put it there.
3: I think so. I reckon something fun and upbeat for this.
5: Yes, definitely.
3: I've got a few rhymes already in my head, Brian, and we've got about an hour to get cracking on this.
4: Only 1 hour. Is there any kind of music you like, Brian? I mean, no promises, but do you like a particular style?
5: No, I'm pretty open to everything, bar the the modern day doof doof.
3: Yeah, so. We won't be going down that right.
4: Okay.
3: No more. Is it called EDM?
4: EDM, electronic dance music track for Brian.
3: Cut that one out. Okay, Brian, we're going to get cracking. And we'll report back with the most fabulous business jingle you'll have ever heard.
4: High expectations, Brian.
3: Mm-hmm.
5: Thanks, Dr. Chris Brown.
3: Pleasure, mate. Brian.
0: There we go.
3: Soon.
0: We will check in with Brian over the next hour right here on Triple M. It's Lou and Judge with Chris Brown filling in for your Friday bingo.

0: I love how nervous you look.
1: I really don't like this game.
0: Oh, I know. I can tell.
1: Yeah. We haven't played it in a while. Jarch is way better at it than I am, and he's still away, which is not ideal. So it's pretty much a challenge. You get given a word or a phrase. We dial a number, and you need to get the person who answers the phone to say the thing. So we call, like, businesses. So we've done a aquatic centre.
0: Yep.
1: And Jarch had to say hole in one.
0: Good.
1: He got that.
0: Wow, that's tricky.
1: I did a handyman and I tried to get him to say on the same page.
0: How did that go?
1: I said it worked. Cody, our producer, said it was a no.
0: A lot of shaky there.
1: Yeah. I didn't get under the weather with Lash and Beauty. Jarch didn't get out of the blue with pet groomers. Then I didn't get piece of cake for the tattoo parlor.
0: Yeah,
1: so like, it's hard.
0: It's hard, and they're rogue phrases, right? So I guess that's the whole idea here.
1: Yeah.
0: But you're going to show me how it's done, because you're experienced in this.
1: I'm experienced, but not in a good way. So the phrase that I've got to get them to say today is well done.
0: Okay. I mean, it's a very common phrase.
1: Yeah?
0: Yep.
1: And I'm calling a vet.
0: No, you can't call, you can't call vets.
1: Well, I have to, because
0: I'm here.
1: Yeah.
0: This will be problematic for me.
1: Exactly. That's why I'm doing it. That's why I picked it.
0: I may know these people.
1: Exactly. Right. Hopefully you do.
2: All right. As we call your colleagues, Chris. Here we go, Lou.
1: Hello. How are you?
3: Good. How are you?
1: I'm really good. My pup isn't too good, though.
3: Oh, okay. I can help.
1: He's sort of limping around. He's got a bit of a sore paw.
3: Okay.
1: I think potentially from all the tricks he's been doing. So I've taught him how to jump.
3: See? Okay.
1: Which, that's quite clever, don't you think?
3: To jump?
1: Yeah.
3: Yeah. Are you onto, like, the couch or?
1: Yeah, yeah. Like, he's not jumping off, you know, a building or anything.
3: Oh, okay.
1: And then I'll get him to high five. So that's, you know, like, you know, if I congratulate him, I might say, you know, oh, such a good job, or...
3: Yeah.
1: You know, what else would I say to congratulate him? You know, woo, he's done it.
3: Yeah.
1: Yeah. And then he's also been high-fiving, so you think that maybe could have hurt his paw.
3: Okay. What was the pet's name? Have you been here before?
1: No, I haven't been here before. His name's Tim. He's a corgi.
3: Okay.
1: Yeah.
3: And how old is...
1: He's three.
3: How old? 3 years old?
1: Yep. And, yeah, so he's pretty clever. Like, you know, I clap for him a lot. He you know, he's my clever little guy. You know, and every time he does it, I go you, you know, sort of encouraging words. Like, what would you say to your pet if they, you know, had a high five?
3: Oh, definitely. Say, good boy, you know, good job.
1: Yeah.
3: Just encouraging, you know, positive affirmations pretty much.
1: Yeah. Yeah, and what's the other one? It's like a type of steak as well. That's a good affirmation. You know, you go, what is that? I've had a brain fart. You know, it's not good boy. It's like, hang on, it's like a medium rare, but then you also get your steak.
3: Well done.
1: Yes! Yes! Well done! It's well done!
2: She's done it.
1: Oh, my God, done it!
2: Well done to you.
0: Yeah, well done. I mean, it's not a hard phrase to say, but...
1: Yeah, but I got him there!
0: Wow. Are there rules against leading the witness? I mean, short of spelling out the word.
1: I let him in. I was like, it's a type of steak. It's, you know, it's not medium rare. It's... Bang!
0: You stuck with him.
1: Yes!
0: You basically held his hand there. He has probably never heard of a corgi injuring its paw doing a high five.
1: Yeah, or jumping off the couch.
0: Or called Tim.
1: Yeah. It's your turn next. I'm making you do it. Yeah, and you're calling a vet as well.
0: It was funny when you were doing it.
1: Now it's your turn.
0: But this is like, this violates my veterinary code. Mm-mm. This is...
1: Mm-mm. Your turn next.
0: You want me to essentially prank call a vet hospital?
1: Yeah. Yeah. Your turn next.
2: The code will be violated next. It is Lou and Jarch with Chris Brown on Triple M.
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1: Dr. Chris Brown filling in for your Free Ball Friday as Jarchi is off this week. But coming up next, I mean, we're halfway through it.
2: Yeah.
1: Pretty successful.
2: I said the thing to the vet and I got them to say it back to me.
1: You were a

0: exceptional.
1: I know.
0: You got there eventually, but what a triumph, and I witnessed it. The very first time, I believe, you've ever got them to say the thing.
1: Huge news. So I want you to ever go on it next.
0: I mean, it's going to be a tough one.
1: Yeah.
2: We continue Say the Thing next. 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

0: 2 to 4 for your Free Ball Friday on Triple M. It is Lou and Judge with Dr. Chris Brown. Time for this.
1: Say the thing!
2: Wow. I just completed Say the Thing.
3: And you did it well.
2: I did. I'm really done. Proud of myself because I think that might be my first time ever doing it. So pretty much it's a challenge. You get given a word or a phrase and we dial a number and you've got to get the person who answers to say the thing.
3: Yep.
2: So today is well done is the phrase.
3: Yep.
2: And we're calling vets.
3: Yes, we are.
2: Which is, you're going to be able to talk to them a bit more the lingo though. Or are you going to play dumb?
3: I'm going to play dumb.
2: Okay.
3: I'm going to try to be as far away from a fellow vet,
2: yep.
3: and therefore violate every bit of trust that I have in this profession.
2: Yeah,
3: I'm going to try to I'm just going to be a man of the people here.
2: Okay,
3: I'm like,
2: yeah, I told you, it's nerve wracking. Yeah.
3: Okay.
4: They also might get starstruck with you. You're a huge deal in the vet community.
2: They might know your voice.
3: They might think a lot less of me after this.
4: All right, here we go. We're putting in the call.
5: Good afternoon.
3: Hi, my name's Tim. I bring little Luna into you.
5: Yes, how can I help?
3: Yeah, look, I've just got home. Little Luna's been out with a dog walker earlier today, just in one of the neighbourhood parks, I believe. And she's walked into the lounge room and she's had a vomit. So I just wanted to know whether I should bring her in to see you. She's brought up what looks like meat. I haven't fed her meat this morning, so I can only assume that she got the meats in the park with the walker. The walker's saying they haven't seen her eat anything. Mm. But is that a problem? The meat looks cooked. I mean, it's not raw or, you know, I guess you'd say like rare or even medium rare. It's more sort of like a grey. I mean, how would you describe that? It's like more of like a meat that looks more
5: oiled almost.
3: And then more cooked. Like just, you know, when you go, sorry, I've got a mental blank, but you know when you go to a restaurant.
5: Like, yeah, I know what you mean. Mince and stuff, when it gets cooked and it goes that weird grey colour before it goes brown.
3: It's not medium rare. It's not even medium. It's the next stage.
5: Yep.
3: Like.
5: How is she otherwise?
3: Look, she's okay. Her behaviour hasn't changed too much. You know, we've sort of, you know, I try to, the dog walker, you know, he does his best, but between you and me, he's not great.
5: Is so the dog not, off the lead?
3: Yeah, I believe so. And I've told him not to do that. But Luna does what Luna wants. So yeah, look, I'm just at a bit of a loss because if it's raw meat, it's unlike, it's obviously, there's a risk of poisoning, but if the meat is not raw and it's sorry, I'm trying to get the phrase. What am I trying to say here? Sorry, I'm a bit flustered because of the stain on the rug.
5: But worried about getting salmonella or something from eating raw meat.
3: Yes. Exactly. Whether there's been a baiting or anything like that. But I can't see anything else. In the meat and the meat. You know, it's not medium. It's not medium well. It's more sort of. The grey, like really cooked meat. You know, when you go to a restaurant, you order this steak.
5: Someone's probably dropped it from their lunch, maybe.
3: Yeah.
5: I can. If she's clinically well and she's only had the one vomit, I would probably monitor her for now.
3: Mm.
5: But I will have a quick chat with the vet if you would like me to.
3: Yes, that would be.
5: Clinically, she hasn't changed at all. She's fine. She just had the one bomb.
3: Just the one. I mean, cool. quite a spectacular one.
5: Yep. Cool. Give me 2 seconds.
3: Sure.
6: Thank you for holding. Please continue to stay on the line.
7: I don't know if she's coming back.
3: What? Yeah. She might.
7: I feel like that could be it.
5: No.
3: She might have just
2: absolutely
3: worked out
2: not.
3: The key words.
2: You're out. No win for you, Dr. Harsh, Chris Brown. I'm taking the title of doctor.
3: It's the prize.
2: Yeah. Dr. Sure. LDD.
3: LDD.
2: For the rest of the show.
3: LDD, we'll see you now.
2: Thank you.
3: So much up for grabs.
0: Coming up next, we're talking silliest reasons you ended up in the ER.
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1: I can't let you leave without a comments section.
2: There is no happier place. Holidays for you and comment sections are your two favourite places to be.
1: 100%. Like, it's... I'm not even sometimes bothering with the content. I'm going straight to the comments.
2: Yeah.
1: Like, I might get 3 seconds through the content and I'll go, I know the comments are going to be pure gold.
2: Don't you find that on Insta? Like, if you see a post and you're like, this is unremarkable. Why has it been served to me? You're like, it must be the comment section. So you go straight there.
1: Or sometimes you'll see something and you'll go to the comments. You'll go, oh, I'm not the only one going to hell. Because,
2: right.
1: You know, you're it's like, oh, dark. There's people.
2: Plenty of company. Dark,
1: yeah,
2: is it?
1: Some dark people on there. So this one is silliest reasons you ended up in the ER.
2: Yep. Oh, good.
1: Yeah.
2: Good.
1: My doctor told me to avoid doing whatever I was doing when the incident happened. I was walking.
2: Oh.
1: It's sometimes like that, though. Like, you'll move the wrong way and then your neck will go out.
2: Yeah, yeah.
1: I cut my pinky finger in half trying to cut a bagel with a serrated knife. The bagel was pre-cut.
2: Oh, yeah.
1: Just pull it apart, mate.
2: It's never fully cut, though. I mean, in defence of the pinky cutter.
1: Got to pull it, you know.
3: Didn't the same thing happen to you, though, Lou? Didn't you end up in ER for a paper cut?
1: Everyone needs to stop calling it a paper cut.
3: Everyone's saying paper cut.
1: I
2: was told that on my first day here.
1: No. Right,
3: the induction.
1: It's
2: like Lou, the girl who went to the ER for a paper cut.
1: It was not a paper cut. I would put a Band-Aid on for a paper cut. I was cutting lemons to make lemon-lime tequilas for my friends. The limes. And I sliced my finger on the lime. And I went to ER the next morning. I was with Judge, and he was like, he just bandaged it up with paper.
2: The limes aren't notoriously sharp, though.
1: It was the knife.
2: Oh, the knife going through the lime.
1: Yeah, going through my finger. And then Judge just bandaged it up on the night. And I woke up in the morning and my friend Tor took me to ER. It was fun. Well, it wasn't fun, but like I got an injection and then they just bandaged it up for me.
2: Yeah.
1: We had a great time with the nurses.
2: Paper cut's a much better story, so we might just stick with that.
1: Okay. Another one I quite like, he dislocated a shoulder inserting a tampon.
2: Oh.
1: So it's sort of an angle. You guys wouldn't know.
2: It's one for the girls group chat.
1: Yeah. This one's for the girls. Have you ever gone to ER for anything?
2: I have. For
1: a paper cut?
2: No.
3: The tampon related?
2: equally as odd. I once went to the ER for a frisbee injury.
1: Frisbee?
2: I was at a mate's bucks. Okay. And so that kind of explains most of it. But we drunkenly were playing like frisbee, but with different rules, and you had to drink if you know. But the frisbees were like heavy, heavy. I don't even know if they were frisbees. They were more like dinner plates. And after a few drinks, a frisbee went up and I tried to catch it in front of my face and was a bit late and it went straight into my forehead and split my forehead open. And
1: yeah.
2: I had to go to the ER. Just my whole face was covered in blood and just with this massive gaping wound and explain to them it was a frisbee injury.
1: Frisbees are like light.
2: Yeah. Well,
1: you sure it wasn't, China plates or something?
2: It was solid. It was
1: antiques
2: solid.
1: You're throwing around?
2: But then they gave me some like heavy pain relief, like proper opioids, and I passed out so I think they thought I had like severe concussion and I was going into some sort of deeper state of head injury.
1: It's just a mixture of beer and opioids.
2: Beer, yeah. Exactly.
3: Have you got a scar there? Is there anything?
2: Yeah, like it's such
3: a little
2: sort
3: bit
2: of there.
1: Yeah. I can't see. How long ago did that happen?
2: Oh, like 6 years ago.
1: What? See that one on my forehead?
2: Yeah.
1: That little one.
2: Yeah.
1: I tripped on, I ran across the road and hit my head on the curb when I was 5. Oh. And I've still got that.
2: When you're young, though, you scar easily.
1: Yeah.
2: Everything grows after that.
1: That should have gone away if yours has gone away.
2: Well, the story should have grown from what it was as well.
1: That's right. Last one. I got a severe allergic reaction from a fortune cookie.
2: Oh.
1: It's not ideal.
2: Was it a fortune cookie or was it a sort of fragrant fortune cookie?
1: The old Mary Jane, is that what they call it?
2: Yeah, yeah, the Mullumbimby fortune cookie.
3: Oh, the Mullumbimby cookie, very nice. We've got another massive hour coming up for you next. It's Lou and Judge with Chris Brown on Triple M.
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3: Afternoon, it's Emily Williams here. The Queensland CFM EU branch has been compared to the mafia. Criminology experts have told an inquiry into the union's alleged corruption that it likely used organised crime methods to take over work sites. They've recommended anti-racketeering reform similar to the US. More police are on their way to our front line. Two officers will call Townsville home after graduating from Queensland's accelerated pace program. They were among 45 given their badge and take the total number of new officers to more than 1,800 since October 2024. And the Cowboys have locked in dummy half Sonny Luke for the 2027 season. The former Panther arrived in North Queensland earlier this year and has played 8 games, scoring 2 tries. Meantime, Ruben Cotter will definitely back up after Origin despite this weekend's clash being hosted in New Zealand. Coach Todd Payton says the co-captain is in good form and ready to go.
12: Triple M National News.
24: Hey, I'm Tessa Randello. The first tankers have started crossing the Strait of Hormuz after the US and Iran signed a war-ending memorandum of understanding, calling for a permanent end to the conflict, while Vice President J.D. Vance said Israel's continued bombing of Lebanon is not acceptable. Back home, police are still calling for anyone with information to come forward after a third person was charged in relation to a massive synagogue fire. Worshippers had to flee when a fire tore through Adas Israel Synagogue in Melbourne on December 6 in 2024. Authorities say investigations remain ongoing. Wife of AFL legend Tony Modras thanked first responders who saved his life. She said the statement after he was seriously injured in a crash on Thursday. Adelaide coach Matthew Nick said the footy world is supporting him.
25: We bond together and we support each other. And most importantly, we put support around Tony and Erica and the family.
24: And early alarms across the country tomorrow as the Socceroos take on the USA in the World Cup.
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24: Tom Dobrovic is back for the Sea Eagles when they clash with the Bulldogs at Accor Stadium tomorrow. The co-captain suffering a hamstring injury which ruled him out of Origin Game 2. Coach Kieran Foran says he'll be ready to line up for the Blues if he's called up.
27: He's got his body right, obviously, his first game back, so he'll want to, you know, put in a complete 80-minute performance for us tomorrow night and then see how he pulls up. But there's no doubt in my mind, mate, that if he's called upon, he'll be able to get the job done.
24: First up tonight, the Knights and Dragons.
28: Arrive alive. Drive to the conditions. Stay alert. 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
29: Clearing showers for the rest of today in Townsville. Tonight, down to 17. And tomorrow, a possible shower with a high of 27. And your music sorted with a curated playlist for every mood. 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
3: How long do you need to be in a job for before you get a farewell montage and a farewell music sort of outro?
4: 2 weeks.
2: Just come up short,
4: two,
2: I think.
4: Yeah.
3: Do you reckon?
4: You might.
3: Do you reckon I haven't quite got there?
4: You might get it. We'll see how
2: is that what you want? Like a big emotional piece? Almost like an in memoriam.
3: No, I just want to sort of set the expectations at a reasonable level.
2: Yeah.
3: For, you know, in an hour when I walk out of here, that I just want to be clear.
4: Clap you out.
3: Yeah, I don't think
4: do
3: I deserve the music.
4: But I did buy you this little Disneyland, like you build something by leisure home. So that doesn't really count.
2: Oh, my Lord.
4: But, like, I can send it to you. Jeez, if you want it that bad.
3: Lovely gesture.
4: It's like this little, like, you build, like, the little Disneyland castle.
3: I mean, you presenting that to me in slow motion with Green Day, Time of My Life.
2: Oh, yeah, black and white for online. Yeah.
3: I'd probably buy that.
4: Well, I know what dog park you go to, so I'll just go there. And I'll come find you and buzz it.
3: That's not really goodbye. It's see you in a bush soon.
4: Yeah, I'll see you with my binoculars very sooner than you expect.
2: Triplem.com.au, that's where you need to go to register for Evergessence. 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We are playing Evergessence in just a moment. It is Lou and Jarch with Chris Brown on Triple M.

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2: Lou and Judge's Evanescence.
0: One final time.
3: Yeah.
0: Two callers head to head.
3: Yep.
4: I'm going to miss you, Lou. I'm going to miss Evanescence almost as much.
3: Has it been your favourite?
4: Yeah, it's right up there.
3: It's been a lot of fun, hasn't it?
4: Over the weekend, I might even just start writing some fake Evanescence lyrics and just see if I can fool myself.
3: Yeah, just play the game yourself.
4: It hooks me in.
3: We can send you a double pass if you want.
4: That's very kind. Yeah. Thank you.
3: Well, I have to ask management, but I'm sure they'll say yes. So two players on the line. We'll read some lyrics. All you need to do is tell us if they're real Evanescence lyrics or we've made them up. You're buzzing with your name. First one to three wins a double pass. We've got George and Jackie on the line. Hello.
5: G'day, guys.
4: Hey, George. Hello. Hey, Jackie.
3: You guys big fans of Evanescence?
5: I am.
3: Okay.
4: Yeah, well done.
3: Sounds like Jackie might be taking the W here.
6: Yeah, maybe.
4: Feeling that way. Mm. I give a standard warning here. Don't fall for the fakies. Mm. The fake lyrics are tricky. They are right on point. They feel right.
3: Yeah, they actually do. Yeah. I wouldn't be able to tell.
4: But it's easier said than done once you're in the thick of battle.
3: Yeah, let's get into it. So buzz in with your name if you think it's fake or real. Okay. Do you want to take it away?
4: Okay, here we go. First one. Call my name and save me from the dark.
5: Jackie,
4: what do you think?
5: Real?
4: That is real.
3: Well done, Jackie.
6: Go, Jackie.
3: Oh, that's
4: thanks,
3: so
4: George.
3: Sweet, George.
4: George, you're lovely.
3: Yeah. Okay. Shouldn't let you conquer me completely.
5: Jackie.
6: George.
3: Jackie.
5: Real?
3: Yep. Oh.
0: This is a game that's traditionally taken us about half an hour to get through, so this is extraordinary.
4: Jackie, you are one correct answer away from the win and the tickets. George, now's the time for the fight back. Okay.
6: Yes, hopefully.
4: We write our truth across the walls.
5: Jackie.
6: George.
4: Yes, Jackie.
5: I think that's real as well.
4: It's not real.
3: Okay.
4: Jackie, you were so
3: George
4: close.
3: Is back in the running. All that I can't ignore alone at night.
6: George.
5: Jackie.
3: George.
6: I reckon that's real.
3: Well done.
0: George. He's on the board.
4: The fight back begins. Here we go. Where the raindrops, as they're falling, tell a story.
6: George.
5: Jackie.
4: Yes, George.
6: I reckon that's fake.
3: Oh, it's real.
4: It's real, George.
6: Oh, no.
3: Okay. Let me be the one who understands.
5: Jackie.
3: Jackie.
5: Real.
3: That's fake.
4: Fake. So we're still two to Jackie, one to George, aren't we?
3: Yeah.
6: I think I got two, didn't I? No?
3: We might have to make the fake ones a little bit easier.
0: Two to Jackie, one to George.
4: Two to Jackie, one to
0: I was worried it was going to go too quickly, but I think we're right on par.
4: No, okay. Perfect. We did say it can take an hour. Yeah, yeah. It might just live up to that. Okay. I wear the sorrow like expensive lace.
6: George.
5: Jackie.
3: George?
4: Yes, George?
6: I reckon that's real.
3: It's fake.
4: Fake as well.
6: Oh, come on. It's killing me.
3: Okay. Okay. No angels here, just smoke and skin and slay.
5: Jackie.
3: Yep.
5: Real.
3: It's fake. Because I gave it to you. I said slay at the end. I said, no, angels here, just smoke and skin and slay.
4: Brilliant.
5: All right. Your accent.
4: Okay. Here's one. Wake me up inside.
6: George.
4: Wake me up inside.
3: George.
6: That's got to be real.
4: Oh, yep. He's done it. Well done. All right. It's two apiece. Okay. Whoever gets the next one correct is winning the double pass.
6: This is killing me.
3: Okay. Mirror talks, but it never says my name. Hey,
5: Jackie.
3: Hey. Yep.
5: Fake.
3: Yay!
4: It's fake! Yes! He's done it!
3: Fly added in the hey.
4: Which means,
3: fake
4: Jackie,
3: had to be done.
4: You have really won the tickets.
3: Well done.
4: You're off to see Evanescence.
5: Awesome.
4: Congratulations.
3: Thanks,
4: it is
3: team.
0: 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Next up, we're going to speak to our Bingle business and we are going to perform what we've been working on for the last hour. It's coming up. Lou and Judge.

0: Two to four for your early drive home. It is Lou and Jarch. It is time to revisit this.
1: Business Jingles.
2: Lou and Jarch, writing your business to jingle is just the beginning.
3: Oh, I'm feeling a little bit nervous.
4: Oh, it's only my second ever bingle. You've got a few behind you.
3: Yeah, but not sort of being the lead singer or guitarist, you know, of the bingle band.
4: And never in bins before. I don't think you've ever written a bin-based jingle.
3: Brian, we've got you back on the line from Clean Wheelie. How are you feeling? Are you confident in us?
5: I'm excited.
3: Okay, good.
4: Brian.
3: That's what we need to hear,
4: yes.
3: Brian.
4: That's belief right there.
3: Yep. So, Brian, I'm
5: 100%.
3: Clean Wheelie, based in Mount Gambier. You clean the bins, you do it for homes, businesses, all that. You wanted something fun and upbeat.
4: Yeah.
3: I think we have delivered on that.
4: You're big on recycled water.
3: Yep.
4: We really wanted to focus on that. And just your can-do attitude. I thought we just wanted to capture that, I thought.
3: Yeah.
4: Yeah,
3: I think
5: awesome. I can't wait. We do enjoy what we do, even though it sounds dirty. There's a sense of achievement once you're finished, and it's good.
3: Yeah,
4: sense of community.
3: Like bit of grit and all,
5: yes.
3: Brian.
4: Yeah.
3: Well, I think there's only one thing to do.
4: Yeah, I'd probably lower that expectation from you, Brian. That's the first thing I'd do.
3: I think we've got to take it away.
4: Yeah, yeah. Chris. And then strap yourself in.
3: Yep.
4: Because you're about to hear your bingle.
3: Okay.
4: Are you ready?
5: Awesome. Yes.
3: Ooh.
5: Go for it.

0: is recycled. Clean Wheelies on the scene, your bin cleaning specialist.
1: What did you think, Brian?
2: Love it.
1: Yeah!
2: That is awesome. Yeah.
1: Now, Brian, that is yours to do with what you want. You can bin it. You can wheelie bin it.
2: Pardon the pun.
1: Or you can put it on Facebook, start your Instagram, whatever you want. It's up to you.
2: Luke, Dr. Chris Brown, thank you very much. Oh,
3: where do you see it? Where do you see it playing out? Where will we hear that beautiful falsetto tone?
2: I'm not sure. I'll have to work on some plan, but I'm sure you'll hear it soon.
1: Great, all the media channels roll out.
3: All the channels, I'm thinking.
1: Yeah, surely.
2: Definitely.
3: No, we're excited. It's a great business. We really want to support you, get behind you, and hopefully that will just really take the business to a whole new level.
1: I hope so.
2: Yeah. Thanks again, Brian. Really appreciate it.
1: Thanks, mate.
3: Wheelie, love your work, Brian.
4: Oh, there we go. It never ends.
1: See you, Brian.
4: 133353. We are playing You vs. Lou next. Your chance to check out Jackass in cinemas on Triple M. When the wheels
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6: Townsville's average unleaded price today is around $174 a litre, while some servos are selling it as low as $165. 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
5: Playing for a double pass to go and see Jackass. Jackass invites you to relive the best and experience the last only in cinemas July 2. You're going head-to-head with Louisa. 10 questions. You beat her out. Is that the phrase?
10: Yeah.
11: I think.
10: And I've got my glasses on today, so you better watch out, Helen. I'm coming for you.
12: I've got my glasses on too. I don't know that it'll help.
11: Well, no, Helen. It will.
10: Me too, actually.
11: It will. You know the glow why the glasses are on? It's because someone's had a couple of losses this week. Yeah.
10: You've been toppled. I've won twice.
11: You've been toppled from your little ivory tower of you versus Lou.
10: Well, Helen, I'd like to see the movie, so I'll be putting my best foot forward.
12: Yeah. Okay.
11: Helen, how are you feeling? Are you on your lunch break at the moment?
12: I am on my lunch break.
11: Good on you.
10: What's for lunch?
12: You don't want to know.
11: Oh, maybe we...
12: Unhealthy food.
10: Yeah.
11: No, we really want to know.
10: Get it,
11: now.
10: Helen.
11: Yeah.
10: We're having burgers here.
11: Yeah, we are.
12: Oh, we're having hot chips and gravy.
10: There you go.
11: Beautiful.
10: Nice, Helen.
11: You know what those would be good for, Helen? Going to see Jackass.
12: That's right. It'd be wonderful.
11: Perfect little lead-in.
10: Yeah. Okay.
11: Well, this is going to feel like Jackass, I reckon, because someone is going to take one hell of a fall right here.
13: He's very good. This is why he's paid the big bucks.
11: Great segue. So we're going to put 30 seconds on the clock, Helen. Okay. I'm not telling Lou because Lou's already heard it before. But 30 seconds on the clock. Got to buzz in with the answer. You believe it is. And then we will see who comes out on top after these 10 questions. Are we ready?
10: Yes.
12: Yep.
11: All right. Your time starts now. The Knight of Seven Kingdoms is a spin-off from which series?
10: Game of Thrones.
11: Correct. Which empire did gladiators originate in?
10: The Roman? What do you mean?
11: It is the Roman Empire. What country was Elon Musk born in?
10: Canada.
11: Nope.
10: Switzerland. Great. America.
11: Nope. Helen, any thoughts?
10: China.
12: France?
11: Nope. There's a subtle accent there.

0: American.
1: Nope.
0: UK.
1: Nope.
0: Scotland, Ireland, England, Wales.
1: Nope.
0: I don't know.
1: Been through most of them. Nope. Think lions, think giraffe.
0: Africa. South Africa.
1: Oh, I don't know.
0: Yes.
1: I reckon if you say Africa, yes, you should immediately be withdrawn.
2: No, that's awful.
1: How many ounces are in a pound?
0: 100. 10.
3: 16.
1: Correct, oh! Helen. Which Roman numeral signifies 100?
3: B-M.
1: Correct, C. What does BMW stand for in English?
3: British Motor Works.
0: Nope. Big wagon. Big mean wagon.
1: No. It's a German car company.
0: Yeah, I know what it is.
4: Like the beer cafe?
3: No idea.
1: Oh, yeah. Good tip.
0: No idea.
1: No. Nope. Okay. Bavarian Motor Works. The Hoodoo Gurus have announced a new tour. Who is their front man?
0: Gene Simmons.
1: I'll pay tickets to see that.
0: Paul McCartney.
1: Oh. Nope.
3: Oh, dear. No.
1: Nope.
0: No
3: idea. Don't know, but no.
1: Dave Faulkner. What do you add to your coffee to make it a mocha?
0: Chocolate.
3: Chocolate.
1: Correct. What time the soccer is playing tomorrow morning?
0: 3 a.m.
1: Nope.
0: 4 a.m.
3: 2 a.m. Oh.
0: No. 1 a.m.
3: 4 a.m.
1: Just keep on playing this.
0: 5.
1: It is 5 a.m. Who is Robert Irwin's sister?
0: Bindi.
3: Bindi.
1: She's Bindi Irwin.
3: Bloody hell.
1: Well, yeah, bloody hell exactly, Helen. You nailed it there.
0: I think I pipped you there, Helen. 6-2. But the producer said it was terrible.
1: You should
0: so
1: see
0: you can have the tickets, Helen.
1: Oh, that's so very good.
3: Cool. Yeah. Thanks, Lou.
0: That's all right. You have a great day. Enjoy your chips and gravy.
3: Thank you.
1: Well Bye. Done, Helen. Good stuff.
2: It's been 2 weeks with Dr. Chris Brown. Next Ooh. Up, we're going to put the two of you to the test and see just how well you've grown to know each other over this time.
0: Did we just become best friends? Yup.
2: Did we? Or is that about to be put to the test?
1: We'll find out next.
2: It's Lou and Josh.
5: 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I say you look so fine that I really want to make you mine. 4, 5, 6, come on and get your kicks. 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

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I said, you look so fine that I really wanna make you mine. 4, 5, 6, come on and get your kicks, now you don't

0: 2 to 4 for your early drive home. It is Lou and Jarchi. And Chris Brown has been filling in for Jarchi for the last couple of weeks. But today, it all comes to an end.
1: It does. A crashing halt.
2: Yeah.
1: Or just a beautiful sail off into the sunset. I think the decision between what it is decided by what we're about to do now.
2: No, we're doing a quiz, how well we know each other.
1: Yeah.
0: So this is all information the two of you have shared over the last fortnight.
1: Yeah.
2: Okay, I'm going to start.
1: Okay.
2: I grew up with a dog that made me fall in love with corgis. What was my childhood corgi called?
1: Oh. It had another kind of human name. It wasn't, no, Benji.
2: Sorry.
1: No.
2: It was Toby.
1: Toby?
2: Yeah.
1: Question for you, Lou. What is my dog's name?
2: Buzzy.
1: I mean, he was here.
2: Doesn't matter. Still remembers.
0: And that's a point for Lou.
1: Okay, well done.
2: Okay. I grew up in New Zealand, but originally my family are from Italy. What part of Italy am I from?
1: Yes. Your family is from the north of Italy, around Venice.
2: Oh, well done.
0: Very good.
2: Okay, you're coming back from not remembering Toby.
1: I'm back. Okay, question for you. Before I decided to be a vet, I wanted to be something else. What was it?
2: I don't know. Was it like an actor or a dancer?
1: Have you seen me dance? It was not the path for me.
2: Biologist? Marine?
1: No. It's not sounding like she's going to get
2: there. Doctor?
0: Nah. This is all.
1: I wanted to be a pilot.
2: Oh.
1: I did want to fly.
2: Yes. So you did want to be a bird.
1: I'm colourblind. Remember, it was the colourblind conversation.
2: Oh, yes. I forgot that. I didn't forget you were colourblind, though, because you were in blue today.
1: Well done.
2: Okay. I've told you about the teddy I sleep with every night in my bed. What toy is he? And bonus points if you know his name.
1: Oh, my God.
2: How dare you not remember this?
1: Oh, he's a chimpanzee and like a little apey sort of.
2: Okay, what's his name?
1: George.
2: It's a koala and his name is Kevin.
0: <That's close. laughs> Ape type thing.
1: Honestly, it's like reading a book. I just know everything about you, every detail.
0: Okay, so we're both one for one at this point.
1: I told you a story about my dad during the last 2 weeks, something he's known for.
2: Building the beak for the pelican.
1: Yeah, I'm going to give that to you. He made a fiberglass, the world's first fiberglass beak for a pelican.
2: Yeah, I remember that one. Name one of my favourite smells.
1: Yeah, I remember this one easily. Petrol.
2: Well done.
0: And
1: wood.
2: Yep.
1: And matches. Which was like...
2: Petrol was
1: an interesting combination, I thought. And that stayed with me because I was a little scared.
0: Sounds more like a court transcript, doesn't it?
2: Okay.
1: Lou, what's my favourite thing to do after work on a Tuesday?
2: Swimming. You go swimming with the lads.
1: Good.
2: Yeah.
1: Well done.
2: I know. I know exactly what pool it is.
1: Swimming with
2: the... You're always in your wallabies budgies.
1: Yeah, I see the fogged up window outside too. Your little face peering through.
2: Hello. I got absolutely rinsed for my cooking online. What meal was I cooking?
1: Steak.
2: Well done. Steak sandwich, but I'll give that to you.
1: Because you protested it. It is harder than it sounds.
2: Yeah, it is.
1: And a lot of people disagree.
2: Mm-hmm. They did. A lot.
0: 3 apiece currently.
1: Name one of my favourite smells.
2: You liked petrol as well.
1: I think the petrol might have affected your memory.
2: Paint?
1: No.
2: Sandalwood, candles, vanilla.
1: No, it was just me agreeing with yours.
2: I know what it is. Sorry. Oh. Dog's paws.
1: Oh.
2: Yeah.
1: Just snuck you.
2: Because I remember thinking that was weird. And then I thought you were a bit of a weirdo. Is this the last one?
0: Yeah, final one.
1: Okay. What is the score currently?
0: So we're sitting at 4 for Lulu. You've got 3, my friend.
1: Oh, I need this.
0: You do.
2: On day one, we shared our birthdays with each other. When is my birthday? There's no way you're getting that.
1: Okay, I'm going to have a go here because you said you're a Scorpio because I remember thinking star signs, not my thing, but why the star sign actually lodged with me. So I don't know when Scorpios are, but is it like November 20? Is it?
2: You got it.
0: That's incredible.
2: You got it. Well done. So that means we tied. So we know each other pretty well.
1: I've still got one more.
0: Yeah.
1: Does this one decide it, maybe?
0: This one will decide.
1: Okay. Oh, actually, maybe not. I also shared my birthday, Lou.
0: Double points, Lou. You can take it with this.
2: I know it's in September.
1: Yeah. What is my birthday?
2: It's in September, isn't it?
1: To the exact day.
0: Here we go. This is for the win, Lou.
2: I've got 3 ideas in my head. 11th, 16th, or 19th.
1: Oh, you got a 1 in 3 chance of maintaining a friendship beyond this 2 weeks.
2: Tell me if those 3 are on the right track.
1: You are in the ball game.
2: I'm in the realm.
1: Yep.
2: The 18th.
1: It's the 11th of September.
0: Chris, you win.
2: Well done.
1: Forever acquaintances, not quite friends, but...
2: It's Luke, been good.
1: It's been great.
2: It's been great.
1: But it's not over yet.
0: We will come up and wrap up the show after this.
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0: It is Lou and Josh with Dr. Chris Brown. It's been a killer couple of weeks with you.
1: Oh, it's been a lot of fun. It'll be sad to see you go.
2: I've actually loved it.
1: Yeah.
2: And I've loved getting to know you both. You've obviously loved getting to know me.
1: We have.
2: Not quite as much.
1: No,
2: going by the quiz we just did, but it's...
1: I mean, one point.
2: It's meant a lot. No,
1: men don't care about their birthdays.
2: No, well...
1: Not as much. Like, I'd be disappointed if you didn't get mine. You probably didn't care as much.
2: No, not really. Yeah, no, exactly. I'm okay with it. But honestly, welcoming me into a just getting
1: don't
2: a little
1: cry.
2: Emotional.
1: Yeah.
2: Welcoming me into a show where, you know, you've got such an established connection and chemistry. I was worried, and it's been great. And
1: I've had a lot of fun too.
2: Felt the warm embrace of you. I mean, the hug on day one wasn't exactly like an embrace. It was
1: my strong
2: point. Technicality, but it's been lovely, guys, and I've absolutely loved it.
1: No,
2: so
1: I've
2: thank
1: had
2: you.
1: A really great time as well. And thank you so much for filling in Jarch's small shoes with your big shoes. It's been a lot of fun. It's been great getting to know you as well. I'm not going to get emotional.
2: No.
1: Got a couple of DMs, though, of people saying it's your last day.
2: Really?
1: They said, Jarch is great, but Brownie, please don't go.
2: Oh.
1: Someone said it must have been weird for Chris. He used to work with animals all the time, and then all of a sudden he's working with a child.
2: Children or animals, they often say, be careful with both, right?
1: Exactly. Well, you've dealt with both. Chris is a lot more naughty than I thought. His sneaking into the casino yarn was all time.
2: Oh,
1: I thought that too. That really was eye-opening for me. I thought, I like you.
2: James Becker's lawyers have not been in touch, but I'm still waiting.
1: Still a few more days.
3: That's a wild story. You can catch that right now over on the Listener app, Lou and Jarch.
1: Very funny.
3: You can't go back to Hong Kong, essentially.
2: No, basically. Like Ben.
1: The last one. I feel like no one saw Lou and Chris Brown coming, but I must say it's delivered the goods. There you go.
2: That is beautiful.
1: Really nice.
2: Who needs Green Day, a slow motion sort of fade out, black and white outro when I've got a comment like that? That is absolutely lovely, and thank you.
1: We'll do one last hug before we go.
2: We should. Can we make it a good one?
1: We will, I promise.
2: Okay.
1: Thank you once again.
3: We'll do it now. This is our final.
2: Okay. Oh. I help you. There we go.
1: Time to say goodbye.
3: All right, well, it's the wrong song, but that's all right.
1: Okay.
3: Thanks, Chris. We're out of here. We're back on Monday. We'll catch you then. Have a good weekend. Bye.
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11: Hey, I'm Tessa Randello. Investigations are not over after a third person was charged in relation to the 2024 Adas Israel Synagogue fire. Fire tore through the place of worship around 4 a.m. on December 6, forcing worshippers to flee. Police say people have lied to them in the course of the investigation. AFL legend Tony Modra remains in a critical condition following a car crash. In a statement, his wife thanking first responders who saved his life. Virgin's extended the deadline for customers to fly with COVID credits until May of 2027, but they will still need to spend the money before June 30. Comes after the criticism from customers and some consumer advocates. The airline said it previously had $93 million in unclaimed flight credits. And early alarms set across the country to see the Socceroos take on the USA in the World Cup. Both sides are coming off a win in Game 1 with all 26 Aussie players available for selection.
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11: Round 16 kicks off tonight with the Knights and Dragons. Newcastle is set to rest Kalen Ponga after Queensland's win in Origin 2. Tomorrow, the Dolphins aim for 7 victories in a row when they take on the Tigers, the Finns missing multiple star players thanks to Origin. But Max Plath has told us his side doesn't look like it needs a helping hand.
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3: Clearing showers for the rest of today in Townsville. Tonight down to 17 and tomorrow a possible shower with a high of 27. And your music sorted with a curated playlist for every mood. 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
18: 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From the Bruce to the M1 and everywhere in between. We've got two blokes ready to join you. Ben Dobbin, Elliot Lovejoy. Wherever you are across this great state of Queensland, this is Triple M's Rush Hour with Dobbo and Elliot.
19: Hey, show live out of Queensland for every single Queenslander. Friday afternoon, it's the 19th of June. Ben Dobbin. Hello, mate.
20: G'day. Hello, Queensland. G'day, Elliot. Happy Friday. We go into the weekend. Ipswich Cup tomorrow.
19: You going?
20: My daughter turns 18 tomorrow.
19: Happy birthday,
20: Ava Catherine. It's a big weekend.
19: Are you
20: big
19: going
20: weekend.
19: Ipswich Cup?
20: For a little while.
19: And then what?
20: Got to work. I'm going to the Cup for a few hours, so yes.
19: Okay, that'll be good. Today on Triple M's Rush Hour, we're going to cross live to Seattle in about half an hour. The Aussies are in action tomorrow. FIFA World Cup. It's probably our biggest match since we played Italy.
20: I'm getting up at 5 a.m. to watch it.
19: Yeah, me too.
20: I'm on the bandwagon.
19: You've finally arrived.
20: Well, I'm just like
19: join us for the man tilders.
20: No. They are the Socceroos. Don't
19: it's just
20: ever,
19: a terrible no, name, Socceroos.
20: That, no, it's not.
19: Matildas is brilliant. Socceroos as a name is not great.
20: See, this is where you and I are. Okay. I don't think the Matildas name's brilliant. I don't think it's great. Anyway, that's fine.
19: It's Friday. Show some joy. Anyway, Charlie I'm White happy. From Triple M NRL.
20: Channel 7, Charlie?
19: You call him Channel 7, Charlie. Yeah, he's in Seattle, so he's going to join us. The Aussies are on the loose there. They play US tomorrow, but the Aussies have been at sporting events all through today. They are absolutely battered in the best possible way. So hopefully Charlie's alive, number one. We'll get to speak to him. Morgan Knowles from the Dolphins after 5 o'clock as well. But up next, and this is most important because it has begun. Maybe both of us are a little snaky with each other because all morning we've been out at St. Lucia Golf Links. There's been a lot going on.
20: That's to say the least. I don't like you in that environment. I'm just going to say that. And people
19: you
20: will understand
19: like
20: why.
19: You don't like me in that environment.
20: No, I don't like you in that environment.
19: You're trying to hit a hole in one.
20: Or Georgie Parker.
19: Sucks.
20: You're both. Both of you.
19: We're trying to help as your coaches. Anyway, Dobbo's journey to a hole in one before he turns 50. It started this morning out at St. Lucia Golf Links. We invested the help of a golf pro as well. Did we achieve it on day dot? You'll find out next on Triple M. Shut up!

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1: For many years, Dobbo has had one dream.
2: I've always wanted to get a hole in one.
1: All he needs is one shot.
2: One shot.
1: One glorious drive.
2: One up
1: that lands, rolls, and drops into the hole. This is one man's shot. This is Dobbo's shot. This is Dobbo's hole in one.
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0: Dobbo is turning 50, the lifelong dream, a hole-in-one in the world of golf. And St. Lucia Golf Links and Caravan in Queensland are trying to make it a reality. Between hole 2 and 3, it's been shut down at St. Lucia Golf Links. Your first attempts, I say attempts, are out there a long time today, started this morning.
4: They certainly did. I got a sore shoulder from it as well. We've begun. Yeah, day one.
5: We're here.
4: Look, we had some amazing people there. And I'm very thankful that you turned up, and Georgie Parker.
5: Of course, I'll be there every day.
4: Wonderful. But the golf pro.
5: Oh, yeah. Shane.
4: Shane was just unbelievable from St. Lucia.
5: Mm.
4: The advice he gave me early.
5: Yeah.
0: Was said dream achieved in the first 5 hours of attempting Dobbo's hole-in-one journey? Let's find out.
6: What does a man need that's travelled everywhere, that's had 17 cracks at the Triple M Drive Show? What is the one thing missing for his 50th birthday?
7: 3rd of July, I turned 50, and I've never had a hole-in-one on a golf course. Well, it's about to change.
8: No, pulled that across the face. F***ing hell.
9: Maybe it's time for a little help from golf pro Shane Heath.
10: Club choice, Dobbo?
7: 8-iron.
10: Going back to the 8?
7: No.
10: Can we fix your takeaway? Because
7: yeah,
10: you are pulling it back on the inside and then pushing.
7: Yeah.
10: So bring it back straighter.
7: Bring it back
10: straighter.
11: He's getting free golf lessons, but the purpose of getting a hole in one. I couldn't give two shits about his swing. Just put it in the hole. Go, Ben.
7: Mate, shit. I want a hole in one, not a birdie. That's it. That's gone to the next tee.
11: Have we currently got any balls sitting on the green?
7: Yeah.
11: Okay.
7: That's the shot.
10: That's the swing.
7: The cheap seats haven't helped. I mean, you don't talk in someone's backswing and they've been chirping away the whole time. Look at them.
11: Well, to be fair, you said you don't care if people talk. You were hitting them terrible and we were quiet, so we tried.
7: Terrible.
11: This is meant to be your dream. You've poured no practice into it.
7: Get up and have a hit.
11: I'm waiting.
7: Terrible.
11: What if I put it in the hole?
7: You took out the market.
11: If I put it in the hole, no, I took out one of our promo staff. That's different. Anyway.
7: I'm pulling that across the face. Ah!
10: It's better. That's on the money.
12: No.
10: Oh, it's short.
12: That line.
7: Short. God, that looked good.
9: A little while later.
13: We've been here for 3 hours. If someone else gets it, do we get to stop?
9: Even more of a little while later.
11: Shane, we've been here 4 hours. From what you've seen, the different levels of coaching, where are we at?
10: Look, it's tough.
11: Yeah,
10: it's tough.
7: Come on.
10: He's doing well. He's doing well. He's hit some good ones. He's hit some not so good ones. But you get that from an 18 handicapper.
11: But
10: we may need a bit of extra help.
11: I was going to say, like, with the science of golf for the rest of this week, would it be a chance of getting the ball in, your opinion?
10: Yeah.
11: You're giving to me. Do you trust me, Ben?
7: I trust you.
11: Okay, we're going to try a different avenue. We're going to go away from technique and all the things that matter in golf and a bit more hocus pocus.
7: Okay, I'm scared. Do I know about this?
11: No, you just got to go with the flow of the day, the hole in one, the dream ends.
7: Thank you for your help.
10: My pleasure.
7: Good on you, mate.
10: Best of luck. I believe in you.
9: Monday, Triple M Rush Hour's resident witch will help guide Dobbo balls deep. I mean, get the ball in the hole. You know what I mean.
7: Ah, lifted my head.
0: So day one, unsuccessful. I'm concerned about the level of frustration.
4: I don't know if I didn't realise I swore so much this morning.
0: Just as a human being, that is a fair reflection of who you are. Prior to 5 o'clock, I can tell you today, maybe you need a little bit more, a bit of inspiration. One of the Brisbane Lions' greatest ever players. We're going to hear from him to hopefully help you with this journey. We'll get there.
4: Okay. I'm looking forward to that.
0: Gonna
4: I'm scared.
0: Have more tickets to hand out to the big party we're going to throw next Thursday. We'll broadcast live from St. Lucia Golf Links as well. 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
4: It is good there. It is good there.
0: It's a beautiful place.
4: I can't wait to be there next Thursday for the grog on.
0: I can't wait to spend every single morning there. With
4: you like it. You were happy today for a bit. I don't want Parker back there. She does not help the cause.
0: She was the tea bitch. And that's what you called her, by the way. That was the title that she embraced. She had a name tag saying it today. She put the tea there and she kicked the balls at you. She did her bit. Anyway, next attempt next week. Okay. Triple M's Rush Hour.
4: Let's do turkeys.

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4: Ah, it's that time again, isn't it? It's turkey time, baby, and there have been lining up everywhere the turkeys of the week. Look, special mention has to go to the UFC being at the White House.
1: You didn't like that, did you?
4: I didn't like that at all. And I will also say that, look, I don't want to be rude, but shit recommendations on food. You get a special.
1: I sent you to a sandwich parlor,
4: which was very ordinary.
1: But not in the top three.
4: You know why? Mm. Because you read Reddit, and that's your benchmark. And Reddit is good for one thing and one thing only. So anyway,
1: what's it good for, Ben?
4: Doesn't matter. But you know what I know.
1: Local recommendation.
3: Three.
4: Gout.
1: It's not gout.
4: It's not gout.
1: Right.
4: It's to all the gout fans that are up and about because he got third in a 150-metre race. Now, I just want to say to everybody, the last time I looked, there wasn't a 150-metre race at the Olympics.
1: Mm-hmm.
4: I don't think there's ever been a 150-metre race other than the Stall Gift, which is a handicapped event. I am sorry, but he got third as well.
1: Fastest time ever by a man under 20.
4: Over 150 metres.
1: Yeah.
4: Sorry, how many gold medals have we won in the 150 metres at the Olympics? Yeah, you don't want to answer that. Guys, just calm down on the gout love, all right? He is an exceptional athlete.
1: Yeah, everyone stop supporting a young man.
4: That's not it at all. There's a guy called Lachie Kennedy who's better than him at the moment. He doesn't get anywhere near the press, right? There's no 150 metres at the Olympics. There's 100, 200, yep. 400, 800, 1500 metres.
1: Yep.
4: Win a gold medal, win your freedom. That's it. That's what you get judged on. You get judged on gold medals. Not only ran a fast, he's fast 150 metres and he got third to Noah Lyles.
1: Oh, man, it's Friday. Where's your joy?
4: My joy is always there, but it's just not when it comes to that because people just get to...
1: You're on to the second one.
4: I want to talk about the New South Wales bench. And I can understand your turkeys. You had Aidan Fanua-Blake, who played 8 minutes. You had Appy Korosau, who was an absolutely unbelievable nine, and you stuck with Reece Robson. You are better than that. It wasn't a true reflection on how well New South Wales went, and no wonder they were all gassed, because they didn't make the changes. You stuffed up your bench. Now, Matt King, Brent White are both NRL assistant coaches, right? So if Laurie doesn't make the decision... Boyd Cordner as well. Step in. I'm pleased you didn't do it because we now go to a decider, but gee whiz, you're not doing your state any justice by that.
3: One.
4: The USA. I mean, I don't want to upset it because you know how much I love America.
1: You're going back there.
4: I'm going there twice every year.
1: Yeah,
4: I'm just worried
1: about your visa situation.
4: My visa will be fine. Don't get involved in that. Don't you start that. But these big mouth radio shock jocks from America that decide now that they've jumped on the Socceroos bandwagon and
1: Mike Grella that was canning us.
4: Mate,
5: I don't think they've ever been more united as a football side. If they do something in this tournament, which they won't, if they do something in this tournament, they should make a statue of me there in Australia. Because I've unified an entire country.
4: Go away. You're not good at soccer. You don't know where you come from. Do you have venomous snakes over there? Yes, we do. We have sharks. Yes, we do. I tell you what we do as well. Mm. We got hard-ass soccer players who are ready to tear down America tomorrow morning at 5 a.m. Shut your mouth. You're my turkey of the week.
1: I love that we have you now on the Socceroos bandwagon.
4: No, I just didn't think
1: you'd arrive. You're getting up for the game. You said it before. Come on.
4: I might.
1: I got an old Aloisi jersey that would fit you just fine. Up next, we are actually going to cross live to Seattle. Because our man Charlie White from Triple M NRL, you call him Channel 7 Charlie.
4: He's the face of Sunrise these days as well.
1: Because he's a good-looking man. He's probably the only good-looking man in our NRL coverage, if we're honest.
4: What? You don't know how many calendars Ryan Girdler's been on?
1: Yeah, but he's out in the wilderness. He doesn't do TV anymore.
4: Mate, he is highly sought after by the opposite sex.
1: Charlie. We're going to hear from him live from Seattle next. He is part of that Socceroos fandom. We take on the might of the US tomorrow at 5 a.m. We'll catch up with him right after this on Triple M.
0: Triple M's Rush Hour with Dobbo and Elliot love the outdoors. 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
6: Traffic on Woolcock Street has picked up in the outbound lanes and it's moving well at all the major intersections. University and Melton Black Drive, there's a constant stream of traffic coming through both directions. Railway Avenue Boundary Street, that's also got a steady flow of traffic in the outbound lanes. And Dalrymple Road traffic has picked up outbound but moving well through the major crosses. Dinner just got exciting. Faster Pasta's new pasta bakes are oven baked, golden brown and just so good. Faster Pasta, family favourites, served hot and hearty. Now you're up to date on Townsville's 102.3 Triple M.
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0: Live across Queensland on Triple M, the Rush Hour. You with Dobbo and Elliot. Tomorrow, 5 a.m. Socceroos take on the USA. The FIFA World Cup rolls on, and our man on the ground, part of Triple M NRL.
1: Well, he's NRL Daily's host.
0: He is.
1: He's now the face of Channel 7. We call him Channel 7 Charlie. He's also the boss of NRL. He owns the buy round. I mean, this bloke is everywhere, literally
0: rolling in cash.
1: Rugby league season, and he's not even handling rugby league at the moment.
0: During state of origin period.
1: Mate, you don't do that.
0: Unbelievable. Well, this guy does. He does what he wants. Charlie White, live from Seattle. Hello, brother.
2: Oh, boys, I'm going good. You've got to swim where the fish are, boys. That's why I'm over here in Seattle. It's amazing. I just feel privileged to be speaking to the 25th most powerful man in Brisbane radio.
1: Hey, listen, behave yourself, because you and I have had a lot of dry gullies together. You don't want to turn on me, my friend.
2: Yeah. Mate, you should have been way higher in bias.
1: Thank you, Charlie. Thank you. Enough said. Mate, you went to game one, Turkey. You did the walk. The groundswell of Australian atmosphere over in Seattle as we're literally 15 hours from that kickoff.
2: Yeah, it's incredible. You literally can't go anywhere in the city without seeing Socceroos jerseys. The Aussies have well and truly taken over, and it's great to see. I mean, the atmosphere is amazing. There's just pubs heaving with Aussie fans all over the city. There is a lot of American fans out here as well, and it's going to be interesting to see on game day how outnumbered we are. I think it's going to be about an 80-20 split. That's 80% American fans, 20% Aussie fans. But this stadium, Lumen Field, it's one of the noisiest stadiums, not just in America, but in the world. At one point, they had the world record, this stadium, for the loudest sporting event ever when the Seahawks play here.
0: Yeah.
2: So it's going to be a great event. It's a midday kickoff. So hopefully the Aussie fans aren't too sore stuff, but no, I'm looking forward to this.
1: They will be.
0: Charlie, in terms of these US fans, we're only getting what we see on the internet. I mean, their chants, and these are, this is one of them.
3: Because we support the US, the US, the US. That's the way we like it. We like it. We love it.
0: Actually make me feel physically ill.
1: Are you serious?
0: Is that what they're like in person?
1: What a sack. What a ball sack.
2: That is what they're like. They are the most boring, cringiest, rubbish fan base ever. Have you seen their pundits as well? I'm having to watch American television over here.
1: Oh, yeah.
2: The amount of stuff that they are dribbling on about. Yeah. Mike Grella, Landon Donovan calling Tony Popovich smug. Like, they are so arrogant, and they have no idea how to be fans. I mean, it's honestly, you watch these television shows and they wax lyrical, like the US soccer team is this incredible, incredible side when they've done nothing. They've done nothing. I think the Aussies have a huge chance to win this, guys.
1: Yeah, well, we spoke yesterday to Tommy Orr, and he actually said that he thinks the Socceroos can win. We're hoping they can win. Where will Charlie White be 4 hours out from the kickoff at 12? At 8 o'clock in the morning, where is Charlie White? Are you in a pub having a Bloody Mary, well, Palmer and Co., or are you just behaving yourself a little?
2: Mate, I think I'll pace myself, you know. Midday kickoff, it's going to be a long day. I think I'll have a bacon and egg roll somewhere around this hotel I'm staying at. Then we'll walk down and do the march. There's a live podcast. The Fanatics are doing a live show down there at 10 a.m. outside the stadium. So I might go check that out, then have a couple of beers, enjoy the game. But no, it's going to be a lot of fun, and fingers crossed the Aussies can get the win, because if they win this, they're qualified. They're into the next stage. I mean, they might, even if they lose the next two, still qualify. But this win would mean they win the group, and it's going to be huge for the Socceroos. I think it's the biggest game in our history. So fingers crossed we can get the win, lads.
0: Charlie, where does it rank? I mean, you've been to quite a few Origins. You've been to some of the biggest test matches we've had in cricket in the country of Ashes,
1: been
0: yada,
1: to basketball.
0: Yada. Yeah.
1: He's been to a lot of sporting events.
0: Some massive world games. Where does it rank in terms of atmosphere, that the game you watched against Turkey?
2: Number one, easily. Wow. Easily the number one sporting event I've ever been to. And, like, I didn't realise the Australian fans, we had it in us as well, like, in terms of for the soccer. So we were at this this bar not far from the stadium in Vancouver, and we did the walk down, and there was about 20,000 Aussie fans chanting songs. I probably can't say some of the songs that they were singing on this radio show because they're out there, but it was great to see. We had that, the flares going as well, to sort of see, you know, Aussies actually, you know, get behind and show that sort of mania around. It was incredible to see because, yeah, you see the pictures back home in Australia of people at, you know, Federation Square in Melbourne and all the other watch sites around Australia, but To see it up close and personal, honestly, the atmosphere was the best I've ever seen. And the Turkey fans were amazing as well. So I think the vibe around the Socceroos is so high. So, yeah, we'll see how they go tomorrow.
1: Oh, look at Channel 7, Charlie, go. Look at him go.
0: All eyes on tomorrow, Charlie White. Told actually 26 Aussies were kicked out of the Seattle Mariners baseball game today for drunken behaviour. So we're on fire.
1: Yes.
0: We're raring, ready to go.
2: I wasn't one of them, boys. I can promise you that.
0: Enjoy the soccer, brother. We'll catch up with you next week.
2: See you guys. Take care.
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5: Traffic hasn't been too bad this afternoon. It's looking okay for Woolcock Street in the outbound lanes through the major intersections. University, Melton, Black Drive, there's a constant stream of traffic both directions. Railway Avenue, Boundary Street, that's okay. Outbound and Dalrymple Road, also things aren't doing too badly. There are still works until 6 for the Bruce Highway, Cape Cleveland Road intersection. Police are making Queensland safer. They have an important job to do, so there's no excuse for abuse. Authorised by the Queensland Government, Brisbane. 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
0: You're turning 50 very soon. For a week, we've shut down St. Lucia Golf Links, one of their holes.
1: Yep.
0: You have access to play there as much as you like. It started today, for those that missed it earlier.
1: Certainly did, and it's absolutely
0: dreadful.
1: Been... Oh, I'm not there yet.
0: Like, the ball wasn't even close. I think there was two that were on the green. I thought it would be much easier than this to at least get near the hole.
1: See, you are exaggerating now. When they show the video footage, it's very different. Tell the truth. I got close today. It just was a slow, long burn.
0: You know what? Forgive me. This is my fault. I forget that sometimes people in life need a kick up the bum. Sometimes people need... motivation. Sometimes people need greats around them to inspire them, and unfortunately, I'm not that. My resume is not good for really anything
1: you
0: in life.
1: You whinged about getting out in indoor cricket by a very, very good rule.
0: The man cat. That is a loose and terrible tie, but
1: and
0: sure.
1: And the people are upset that you badmouth the cricket centre over it.
0: I didn't badmouth the cricket centre, badmouth the individual. Anyway, stay with me, because I've done you a solid and you've just put me in the dirt. I've gone to a man that you respect very much, and I believe he respects you. He's a multi-premiership winner in the AFL.
1: Who?
0: He would be one of the Brisbane Lions' greatest. Earlier today, I called Lachie Neal. I said, Lachie...
1: You don't have his number?
0: I found it.
1: Well, of course you did.
0: Connections, you know me, the little black book. I said, can you inspire our man Ben? Can you get him pumped, amped and ready? And I believe what he's put together, if you don't get a hole in one after this, geez, you never will.
5: Dob, it's Lachie, mate. All the best today with your hole in one challenge. I'm sure you'll give it your all, but we probably all know it's not going to happen. So don't spend too long out there. Save that back of yours, which I know has been giving you some grief. But yeah, good luck. But don't spend too long trying, mate. It's not going to happen. Jeez.
1: Oh, thank you, Lock. Yeah, Lock Neal. That was not a positive. That was, you're not going to get there. Don't waste your time.
0: Do you reckon Fag's halftime speeches are inspiring as that?
1: No, but I can tell you, he want to behave himself because, you know.
0: Who, Lockie?
1: Lockie.
0: Why?
1: Well, you're just better because that's not kind of positive chat.
0: But you know what it does? It amps you up. There's someone else saying you can't do
1: make
0: it happen.
1: I'll be having a conversation with him tonight about that.
0: Your next opportunity to get yourself a hole in one. There'll be more to play out come next Monday and next Thursday. We will broadcast live from St. Lucia Golf Links as well. Dobbo's hole in one party. And for those coming along, an opportunity to win tickets to State of Origin, the decider as well.
1: Yeah, it's certainly going to be huge. And if you can get to the State of Origin, well, gee whiz. We do a pass the parcel?
0: I don't care how we give away. It's your birthday
1: party. I think we should do pass the parcel.
0: We can do that. 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
7: Traffic on Riverway Drive's a moderate run outbound. There's some queuing through Gouldian and Ross River Road. Traffic's clearing well with bursts of build-up through Nathan Street and Thuringowa Drive at times. Charters Towers Road. Traffic's moving smoothly out of the city. There are works continuing till 6 for the Bruce Highway Cape Cleveland Road intersection. They're ongoing until the end of August. 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
15: Hey, I'm Jess Arandello. Excitement is building across the country ahead of the Socceroos World Cup clash with the US. There will be some early alarms for Aussies, with watching venues expected to fill up after our win over Turkey 2-0. To other news now, a third person has been charged in relation to the Adas Israel Synagogue in Melbourne on December 6 in 2024. Worshippers had to flee as the blaze tore through the place of worship. A suspected case of bird flu has been detected in Western Australia. It's been found after an investigation into the death of a migration bird, with the exact strain still under investigation. The risk of the virus spreading to humans is very rare. And if you've got a COVID flight credit with Virgin, you will still need to book it by June 30. But the airline has extended the deadline for when customers can fly to May 2027, following some backlash from customers and consumer groups. Previously, the airline said it had $93 million in unclaimed credits.
16: Quality car batteries. 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
15: The Knights will be without star fullback Kalyn Ponga tonight when they clashed with the Dragons following a taxing Origin Game 2 win, with Fletcher Hunt coming into the number 18 jersey, while Bradman Best is set to return from a hamstring injury. And there are reports that New Zealand has surged ahead of another Queensland team in the race for a 20th NRL side. News Corp says the ARL Commission has a strong appetite for another team in New Zealand as it starts to look at a new broadcast deal.
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18: Clearing showers for the rest of today in Townsville. Tonight down to 17, and tomorrow a possible shower with a high of 27. And your music sorted with a curated playlist for every mood. 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
21: 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A lot of people complaining yesterday. Georgie Parker took over as quizmaster. Maybe there was some cheating questions tailored towards Ben Dobbin's needs. She's been given the arse.
22: Thank God. I am back. Good work.
21: You won with her there.
22: Not all the time. Old mate was smart yesterday as well.
21: He was.
22: Brendan from Toowoomba, good afternoon. How are you, mate?
23: Good afternoon, gentlemen. How are you?
22: All right. You think you're a chance of beating me, do you?
23: No, I don't think so, but that cheating might be good if it's on this side.
21: I appreciate the honesty, Brendan. I mean, this should be, Dobbo, a difficult one for you, because this is just about your favourite region in the world, right?
22: Love the Darling Downs, love Toowoomba.
21: What's the food place?
22: Oh, Bergen, very good restaurant up there.
21: Takeaway.
22: Super Rooster.
21: Super Rooster, there you go.
22: Oh,
23: chicken burger, mate.
22: Chips are the best chips in Australia. That anyway.
23: Yeah, I've heard they reckon the snitch in town, they reckon they're going to give them a run for their money. Yeah.
22: Is that right?
21: Things are popping off in Toowoomba. All right, good let's town, kick this quiz very off. Brendan, you've probably heard Ben Dobbin on a journey. A hole in one, he wants it before his 50th birthday. How many holes are played in a standard round of golf?
23: That'd be 18.
21: That is correct.
22: Come on. That is low-bearing fruit to start off with. That is a joke.
21: Ben Dobbin, what is the maximum number of clubs allowed in a golf bag during a round?
22: I think it's 13. You'll say it's 14, won't you? Or 12?
21: Well, the official answer, 14.
22: Yeah. I think it's 13 because I don't think you count the putter. But that's me. That's the debate.
0: Well, there is no debate. You're wrong on this quiz. Brendan, it's 1-0. What colour jacket is awarded to the winner of the Masters?
23: Oh, green. God.
0: That is correct. You like your golf, Brendan?
23: Yeah, I'm not good at it, but I love watching it, yeah.
0: Ben Dobbin, you should get this. Which golfer has won the most major championships at 15?
22: Tiger.
0: That is correct. 2-1 to Brendan at this stage. Brendan, which Broncos player is departing the club at the end of 2026 for the Catalan Dragons in France?
23: Oh, I thought you were going to say to the South Sydney Rabbitohs, or can I go Hassie?
0: Can't help you there.
22: Jesse Arthurs, that's me. Give it to me now.
0: All right. You don't get a point. I'm giving Brendan a point because
22: he had no idea.
0: He wasn't done thinking. Three points to Brendan.
23: I was trying to discuss that. Okay, I was going. All right,
0: you were
23: going
0: to say Jesse Arthurs, so I'm giving you a point.
23: I was just trying to work it out. Yeah.
0: Dobbo, you've lost anyway, but let's have one for fun. What were you ranked in Queensland's most influential radio personality list today, out of 25 people?
22: I don't know.
0: I think you do know.
22: 25.
0: Yeah. I'll give you 2 points to call it a tie.
23: Mate, you made the top 25.
0: Exactly. Made the top 25. That's the achievement. Our boss is number one. That's scary.
22: There's a lot of people between me and 25. That, anyway, we're not going there.
0: No, we can. You reckon you're ahead of a few of them?
22: No, I'm not saying that. I'm just saying I wouldn't wipe my ass on that ranking.
0: Brendan, you got yourself tickets to Evanescence, brother. Enjoy. Appreciate you being part of Triple M's Rush Hour.
23: Danny, Gemma, love your talk show. Really great. Really enjoy, boys. So thanks so much for everything you do. Yeah.
22: Good on you.
0: At the paid spot. Well done. Next on Triple M's Rush Hour.
22: At least we got one.
0: Yeah, exactly.
22: At least
0: we got one. There's one that likes us. Yeah. Morgan Knowles. The Pommy from
22: the
0: Dolphins.
22: He likes us.
0: I think so. He's come back 3 or 4 times now. They're in action against the Tigers tomorrow, and he'll be joining us right after this on Triple M. Work.

0: Live across Queensland on Triple M, the Rush Hour, you with Dobbo and Elliot. 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Finns are up, and a man that is kind enough to join us now, he plays tomorrow. Is it safe to say he's our favourite, Pom? I know there's a few good ones in the competition. I'm ticking the box for me.
1: I'm not saying that because I have to work with James Graham every week. Well, and if I don't call him my favourite, I mean, I have enough trouble with him as it is.
0: Jimmy can get stuff. Herbie Farnworth can get stuff because I love Morgan Knowles. Welcome back to Triple M's Rush Hour.
2: Cheers, boys. Thanks for having me.
1: Hey, Morgan, firstly, Soccer World Cup. England win against Croatia yesterday. Are you following it, and are you a soccer fan?
2: I'm not too much of a football fan. I can't call it soccer. It's football.
1: It's soccer, mate. That's Australian way. You're in Australia. It's soccer.
2: No, mate. It's football. Definitely football. I've been keeping a bit of an eye on it from afar. Us Pommies definitely get behind all the big tournaments and. Yeah, it's like no other. I reckon it's coming home again.
1: I don't think it's coming home, but anyway.
0: I mean, if you're across that, I'm assuming by now, if you like all the big tournaments and games, you've settled on a state of origin sign, given that you flew in and landed in Queensland. Have you adopted Queensland or what?
2: Yeah, I've got to, really. And I obviously play for a Queensland team, and obviously most of the Dolphins lads that have been selected are obviously Queensland boys. So, yeah, no, I was definitely going for them on Wednesday night, and... glad they got the win. I've actually managed to get tickets for the deciding hour Suncorp, so looking forward to that.
1: Hey Morgan, just quickly, your teammate Selwyn Cobbo. I mean, he was so unlucky not to get man of the match. His form for you guys has been unbelievable, but he's shone at the MCG like I've never seen him before. How impressed have you been with him and the growth that you've seen through Selwyn this year?
2: Oh mate, he was unbelievable. Wasn't he on Wednesday, just like proper made up for him. Obviously, he's probably had a bit of a difficult year last year.
1: Yeah,
2: and yeah, just made up that he's playing his best rugby he's probably ever played, and chuffed that it's for the Dolphins.
0: Morgan, that things have really started to click for your club. Is it six in a row now that the team has won? Do you really believe that you could go on and challenge this premiership this year? Because in terms of a premiership window. It actually really feels like the Dolphins is starting to open.
2: Yeah, definitely, mate. No, we're confident, and obviously, like you said, we're on a good little run at the minute. And you know, winning becomes a habit, and the more you do it, the more you sort of build confidence and have that belief. So you know, things are good at the minute, but you know, we'll not get too carried away. We're only halfway through. There's a long way to go, and hopefully, we'll carry on staying healthy like we are now. Touch wood, and we'll be there and being with us at the end of the year, I think.
1: Football's got better as the season's got cooler, mate. You must be happy that you're in winter, eh?
2: Oh, yeah, jeez. Thank God for that. Yeah, no, it's definitely cooled down a little. So, I'm not quite sweating so much and enjoying it more.
0: I mean, the Dolphins on a journey towards a premiership. Ben Dobbin, our great mate here, is on a journey towards potentially a hole-in-one. That's what he wants. He turns 50 soon.
1: Yep.
0: We had a hole-in-one challenge over in the next week, playing a lot of golf, Morgan. I don't suppose you can swing a stick or anyone at the club. We know Izzy Katoa plays a bit. Are you a chance of maybe passing on some feedback, some advice?
2: I've got no advice. I like me golf, like social golf, sort of rocking up, having a few beers with the lads and playing, but... Yeah.
1: Never got a hole in one?
2: No, I've seen a hole in one. I played around with someone that got one, but... Yeah, no, I'm not that good.
0: Well, your footy is talking for itself. Stuff the golf. Tomorrow afternoon, taking on the Tigers at Campbelltown are the Dolphins in action. And if you want to see them back at home next week, dolphinsnrl.com.au is the website. Morgan Knowles, loving your footy, mate. And always appreciate your time on Triple M's Rush Hour. Good luck tomorrow, Av.
2: Cheers, lads. Thank you.
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0: Three stories that matter across the state today. Brisbane Broncos camp. I did think this bloke was originally going to the Titans. Now, to the south of France, Catalan's Dragons. Jesse Arthur's announced today. Dobbo, we thought he'd probably leave Brisbane. I didn't think he'd go to the Super League already.
2: No, he's been asking about it. He's gone. He's done. He's going to Catalan's on a two-year deal. But it's the players coming off contract. Brisbane are in a real predicament at the moment because there is a lot of players coming off contract.
0: What are some other names?
2: Jack Kajewski, Ben Hunt, Billy Walters, Gamet Shibasakis. They haven't got a home next year. Probably then you've got Hayes Perham, Jack Kajewski, Josh Rogers, Jaden Hunt, Deloise Hoyer. So, I mean, there is a lot of players out there at the present moment off contract. Yeah, and so Brisbane are obviously going to look at that. Watch this space because there's a lot going to happen in the next couple of weeks.
0: Second story, Dobbo, we've been waiting for this and hoping it would actually play out because a lot of words. Do we finally have a little bit of peace?
2: It seems like there is a peace deal. United States and Iran have signed a 14-point interim peace deal aimed at ending the conflict that's been going on for 3 months. Now, the deal includes immediate halt to hostilities and a commitment to negotiate longer-term settlement over 60 days. Iran has agreed not to pursue nuclear weapons or allow international inspections and to allow international inspections as part of their framework. Strait of Hormuz to gradually reopen to commercial shipping. And hopefully that restores global oil supplies and eases the pressure. That's good. I'm pleased.
0: Glad you're pleased about that because I don't know where you sit on this. Brought out today for a little bit of Friday clickbait, the Courier Mail has put down Queensland's most influential radio personalities. Number one on the list is actually our boss, a man called Jamie Angel. Barbecue Bob, one of our own, in number three. Carl Stefanovic. Oh, I suppose he has a podcast, doesn't he? He's in four. Who else is
2: Marto,
0: there?
2: Marto, Greg Martin.
0: Greg Martin is there in 7th. Margot Parker is in 16th as well.
2: Georgie Parker's husband, he's at 8.
0: Ed Kirkwood, yep. Ben Dobbin. Matty Acton at 19. Ben Dobbin, so there's 25 names on this list. You are 25th. So that's good, is it?
2: It's 25th, it is what it
0: Who
2: is.
0: Who else is on there? Salty's on there.
2: Salty's on there, he's at 13th. Loretta Ryan. You know, there's a lot of people,
0: Susie O'Neill.
2: On this
0: Great
2: list.
0: Olympian.
2: Yeah.
0: Yep.
2: Your it's thoughts? Funny, you know, it's funny. They had Bronte Langbrook at 24.
0: Great human.
2: Right?
0: Yep.
2: Unfortunately, she got made redundant. So they just replaced her with Paul Gale and Emily Jade O'Keefe.
0: Like, they didn't even go out of the list.
2: Take her out of the list.
0: Jesus,
2: and then they took her out of the list.
0: Yeah.
2: And then just replaced them with another one ahead of me. So
0: like,
2: it didn't matter. I didn't go up.
0: No. Like, but you're happy with 25?
2: Mate, I'm happy that
0: you
2: I
0: don't want to challenge any of those positions.
2: No, not at all.
0: Like you don't want to jump anyone.
2: You know what you know, mate.
0: I don't know anything, so I'm asking.
2: I wouldn't wipe my ass with this list.
0: So you're a bit upset?
2: Not one bit upset. No, like, it's Friday. I couldn't care.
0: You would prefer to be one or two?
2: No, because I'm not one or two. And I don't care about this stuff. You know that. Anyway, thanks for poking the bear. Can I ask who Lucy Jackson and Nikki Westcott are?
0: They work for a company.
2: Do they?
0: Yep.
2: I've never heard of them.
0: You've actually met them. But
2: when?
0: Anyway, a few times. They've been in the building. Yeah, they're nice girls.
2: I met them?
0: Yeah, yeah. And you did a talking gig with them not that long ago. I was there in the crowd and you were doing some sports stuff and they were not long before you. Anyway, nice swimming. They came in second. Next on Triple M's Rush Hour, Greg wow. Rust. He's actually in Brisbane now, King of Motorsport. He's about to jet off to Darwin, I believe, as well, getting ready for the supercars throughout the weekend. He joins us right after this on Triple M.
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4: Traffic on Riverway Drive is a moderate run. There's light queuing through Gouldian Intersection and Ross River Road. Traffic's clearing well with bursts of build-up through Nathan Street and at Thuringowa Drive. Charters Towers Road, traffic's moving pretty smoothly out of the city. There are works continuing till 6 for the Bruce Highway, Cape Cleveland Road intersection and ongoing until the end of August. 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
3: Hello, team. You're welcome to brush me on the grid any time, then, if that's the case. Poor old Martin, that happens to him.
4: Oh, mate.
3: Hey, can I just begin this by saying I've had a good few days in Brisbane, did a broadcast last weekend at Queensland Raceway. I've loved being in town this week.
4: It's good you've been here, mate.
3: I've really, really enjoyed it. I've done some stuff down along the riverfront that I haven't been down and enjoyed for a few years.
4: Yeah.
3: Really cool. Well, I'm not...
4: Good city.
3: Yeah, good city.
4: It's a good city.
3: Good city.
4: It's better than chasing sheep around your backyard, mate, these days, you know, over in New Zealand. Now, we've got to talk about Lewis Hamilton, almost 2 years since he's won. But the biggest story is that Ferrari are back in the game. And that is, I suppose, in a lot of ways, the F1 this year seems to be a one-trick pony. And with Ferrari winning last weekend, that to me says, okay, there's some adjustments, but this is bigger than that.
3: The beginning of the year at Albert Park, two things happened. We were aware straight away that the Merc was a good car, and Kimi Antonelli has been unbelievable. So the little caveat in what you just talked about is that he had dramas in Spain, right? But the Ferraris were fast starters. Just about every race we've gone, anyone that has qualified ahead of them would nervously be wondering what's going on behind them because they're quick out of the blocks. I just think this is a great sports story, Dobbo. I mean, in his 40s now, there was a rumour around that he might pull the pin when he got to his home race at Silverstone in a few events' time. You know, had it worked at Ferrari, maybe it wasn't working out. Greatest, arguably, of all time.
4: Yeah.
3: To win a race at Ferrari, that's like in footy playing for one of the legendary teams and finally being able to win a grand final or whatever. It's a huge thing for a race driver.
0: Are we all confident in saying he's the first man to buck the Kardashian curse? Because with respect, NBA players' careers have fizzled. Kanye, well, he's Kanye. And Tim Pete Davidson, he hasn't had a comedy special since. It feels like he's the first one to go on and do good things.
3: Very private about all that stuff. It's taken, I think, until the Monaco Grand Prix for her to turn up to an event. There was all that shenanigans around taking Kimi Antonelli's towel and all that sort of jazz, right? So, yeah, maybe. I mean, if that's working for him in his private life, he dated Nicole Scherzinger for a couple of years there. And then, but, I mean, that's Formula One now, isn't it, right? Like, we're so...
4: As I've said, they are superstars in their own right. And it is amazing that the level of fame that they have.
3: Yeah,
4: it's crazy. And I don't know where it's come from. I think it must be Drive to Survive has obviously had some impact on, because my wife now knows them all because she's watched Drive to Survive.
3: Yep.
4: So that must have had some input.
3: Absolutely had that. And then socially, you know, like my own kids, they're, you know, 18 and just about 21, and they follow it a different way to you and I. Like, we're all sitting here in the studio going, who qualified where or who finished where or who won that Grand Prix? They're like, he's turned up on a red carpet event with her at and I'm like, you know, sometimes they'll come at me and they'll tell me these stories. I go, where the hell did you even know that, learn that? So the sport benefits from that, right? Because you're following it in multi layers. Yeah.
4: Like Taylor, I became a fan of Taylor Swift because of who she was dating, Travis Kelce.
3: Yeah.
0: What about supercars?
4: I love. you're
0: off to Darwin to cover that. No glitz and glamour here, just flat out racing.
3: I love it. So I head from here to the top end. It's one of the favourite stops on the tour for them. It's, I mean, you can remember some of the famous years where the likes of Russell Ingall dominated up there and so on. The whole place embraces, I think, like a third of Darwin City comes out to that event and to take it in. So
4: they're different gravy up there.
3: Yeah, they are. They are, but they love their cars and they enjoy their racing.
4: Grog.
3: Yeah, so
0: where does the best party in supercars these days? Because the Gold Coast one is remarkable, but Darwin, Dobbo, it's a good point. That's tough to beat.
3: It's tough to beat, but you know what? The GC, particularly in the years there where Peter Adderton and Boost and those guys were behind it, they reinvigorated that Gold Coast party. It's probably a bit more family orientated in a good way than maybe it was in the IndyCar era. It was like
0: I've heard some stories.
3: It was like school is for adults at that period. You know, there. But I still love the GC event. That's still pretty cool.
0: All right, Greg Rust, our king of motorsport. Best of luck, safe travels, enjoy Darwin. We always love catching up with you, brother.
3: Thank you for having me, team. Nice to be in the studio face to face.
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6: Townsville's average unleaded price today is around $1.74 a litre, while some servos are selling it as low as $1.65. The average for diesel sits around $2.02. 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
9: G'day, team. A motorcyclist is undergoing surgery for a broken back, and police are investigating if he was deliberately run down on the Gold Coast. Lobby groups are releasing their wish lists ahead of the state budget on Tuesday. The RACQ wants $500 million spent on road safety. And would you like to bid for a piece of Brisbane history? Parts of Victoria Park are being auctioned off, including golf carts and chandeliers. We'll see you on 7 News at 6.
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1: For many years, Dobbo has had one dream.
2: I've always wanted to get a hole in one.
1: All he needs is one shot.
2: One shot.
1: One glorious drive.
2: One up
1: that lands, rolls, and drops into the hole. This is one man's shot. This is Dobbo's shot. This is Dobbo's hole in one.
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0: Turning 50 is the great man and your dream. A hole in one before that milestone arrives. St. Lucia Golf Links have shut down one of their holes. You can play it 24-7 until the lead up to next Thursday when we will broadcast live there.
4: I'm looking forward to that.
0: It started today.
4: Yeah, it did.
0: You're a golf pro with
4: I've
0: you.
4: I've got a sore shoulder. I've got a sore shoulder.
0: On day one.
4: Yeah, I know.
0: I'm worried you didn't put the physical preparations of this that you needed.
4: Well, clearly
0: you seen
4: not.
0: A physio, you didn't get your body checked, you didn't get a physical done whatsoever.
4: I was in Melbourne last week. I've been everywhere. Stop it. I'm just trying to have a go.
0: A battler having a crack, that's what it was today at St. Lucia Golf Links.
5: What does a man need that's travelled everywhere, that's had 17 cracks at the Triple M Drive Show? What is the one thing missing for his 50th birthday?
2: 3rd of July, I turned 50, and I've never had a hole-in-one on a golf course. Well, it's about to change.
6: No, pulled that across the face. F***ing hell.
3: Maybe it's time for a little help from golf pro Shane Heath.
7: Club choice, Dobbo?
2: 8-iron.
7: Going back to the 8?
2: No.
7: Can we fix your takeaway? Because
2: yeah.
7: You are pulling it back on the inside and then pushing.
2: Yeah.
7: So bring it back
2: so
7: straighter.
2: Bring it back straighter.
8: He's getting free golf lessons, but the purpose is getting a hole in one. I couldn't give two shits about his swing. Just put it in the hole.
0: Go, Ben.
2: Mate, f***ing shit. I want a hole in one, not a birdie. That's it. That's gone to the next tee.
8: Have we currently got any balls sitting on the green?
2: Yeah.
8: Okay.
2: That's the shot.
7: That's the swing.
2: The cheap seats haven't helped. I mean, you don't talk in someone's backswing and they've been chirping away the whole time. Look at them.
8: Well, to be fair, you said you don't care if people talk. You were hitting them terrible and we were quiet, so we tried.
2: Terrible.
8: This is meant to be your dream. You've poured no practice into it.
2: Get up and have a hit.
8: I'm waiting.
2: You're terrible.
8: What if I put it in the hole?
2: You took out the market.
8: If I put it in the hole... No, I took out one of our promo staff. That's different. Anyway.
2: I'm pulling that across the... face. Ah!
7: Oh. It's better. That's on the money.
9: Oh,
7: no. Oh, it's short.
9: Wait, that line.
2: Short. God, that looked good.
3: A little while later.
10: We've been here for 3 hours. If someone else gets it, do we get to stop?
3: Even more of a little while later.
11: Shane, we've been here 4 hours. From what you've seen, the different levels of coaching, where are we at?
7: Look, it's tough.
11: Yeah, it's tough.
2: Come on.
7: He's doing well. He's hit some good ones. He's hit some not so good ones. But you get that from an 18 handicapper.
11: But
7: we may need a bit of extra help.
11: I was going to say, like, with the science of golf for the rest of this week, would it be a chance of getting the ball in, your opinion?
7: Yeah.
11: Okay, you're giving to me.
2: Yeah.
11: Do you trust me, Ben?
2: I trust you.
11: Okay, we're going to try a different avenue. We're going to go away from technique and all the things that matter in golf and a bit more hocus pocus.
2: Okay, I'm scared. Do I know about this?
11: No, you just got to go with the flow of the day, the hole in one, the dream ends.
2: Thank you for your help.
7: My pleasure.
2: Good on you, mate.
7: Best of luck. I believe in you.
3: 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I mean, get the ball in the hole.
4: Mm.
3: You know what I mean.
4: We do.
2: Ah! Lifted my head.
0: 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Big thanks to them because they've helped shut down this hole so you have your opportunities. No bueno today, but that doesn't mean Monday there won't be success.
4: No, that's right. We'll be back at it on Monday.
0: You've got all weekend if you want to play.
4: Looking
0: you've got lots of spare time.
4: I certainly have. Looking forward to it. Hey, have a good weekend, everyone. Best luck to the Socceroos, 5 a.m. tomorrow. Also the Dolphins, also the Titans playing tomorrow. So best of luck to both of them. And the Cowboys Sunday over in New Zealand.
0: Over the ditch.
4: Yeah, but it's all about the Socceroos tomorrow morning, 5 a.m. Lions have a bye, Broncos have a bye.
0: Suns tonight?
4: Suns tonight,
0: yeah, I think so, yeah.
4: Hippie Cup tomorrow. Big, big day, Ipswich Cup. And to my daughter who turns 18 tomorrow, you are beautiful. You're prickly, but you're beautiful.
0: Any other public mentions while we're here? Yeah.
4: You have a good night.
0: Me?
4: Yeah. You have a good night with Abby. I hope everything goes well.
0: As opposed to other nights where it doesn't?
4: Well, I just heard a little birdie about...
0: She's upset about something, but we can't hear that today. Maybe Monday. Anyway, we have to go. Always a pleasure.
4: Yeah, well, just know I'm bringing it up. Have a great night, and remember, when the wheat is ripe, keep the headers rolling in the paddock. See you later, Queensland. We'll see you Monday from 4.
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26: Hey, I'm Tess Arandello. Early alarms are on across the country as the Socceroos prepare to face the US in the World Cup. Comes after the Aussies stunned Turkey with a 2-0 win in the first game of the tournament. Watch parties are expected to fill up across Oz. Overseas, US-Iran talks have reportedly been called off. Vice President J.D. Vance and his team were at the airbase ready to fly when the trip to Switzerland was suddenly cancelled. Comes after both sides signed a memorandum of understanding to end the war. The first suspected case of the deadly H5 strain of bird flu has been detected in WA. More testing needs to take place before it's confirmed. The disease is very rarely spread to humans. And the AFL world is wrapping its arms around legend Tony Modra and his family after a serious car crash. He suffered a head injury in a collision in South Australia. In a statement, his wife thanking first responders who were on the scene, saying they saved his life. Also adding he's not going to be the same good-looking Tony Modra.
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26: Kalyn Ponga is sitting out tonight's clash with the Dragons after a massive Origin Game 2 win. But the Knights will get back Bradman Best, who's returning from a hamstring injury. While Christian Chuapulotu is back on the field after a hamstring injury, but he'll be playing in the New South Wales Cup. And New Zealand is reportedly ahead of Queensland for the 20th NRL team. News Corp says they're shoring up as a favourite with the league in the final stages of a new broadcasting deal.
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30: Clearing showers for the rest of today in Townsville. Tonight down to 17 and tomorrow a possible shower with a high of 27. And your music sorted with a curated playlist for every mood. 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
10: No. Welcome, Anthony Maroudy. Wants to finally join us.
2: Mate. We've been here for 3 hours.
10: Yeah. We're waiting for you, the Silver Badger. Yeah, you're our main man.
1: Mate, I had commitment I couldn't get out of.
10: What was that commitment?
1: Well, it might have been of a personal nature.
10: Because I know it wasn't.
2: Spit it out.
10: I reckon you brushed us to lower citizens for a marquee man.
1: No, I had a, as you know, I have other, like you do, I've got my finger in a few pies. And,
10: yeah, which is great.
1: Yeah, but.
10: But when you've got commitments like the rush hour 4 to 6, you should be making those commitments.
1: The world's collided today, and I told the boss 6 months ago, please, I cannot be at work today. The worlds are colliding.
10: So you had Aaron Woods, Luke here on one hand, and you had the great Matthew Johns on the right. I know which hand I was picking.
1: No, I love you all the same.
2: You're all
1: like my children.
2: Why are you smirking?
1: I love you all the same. Anyway, guys, it is good to be here. I was listening to you on the way down, and Em did a fantastic job.
10: Yeah.
1: Obviously the subject everybody wants to talk about is Origin. And, you know, this is where I think Queensland have it over New South Wales. Soon as we lose, we'll put the slipper into the coach. Or if not the coach, the halfback.
10: Yeah.
1: If it's not the coach, it's the halfback. So wake up to yourself,
10: Blues fans.
1: I'm
10: hurting here massively, mate.
1: Show a little bit of loyalty to Laurie Daly, who is a champion of our game. And the coach of New South Wales, now whether he wins, loses or whatever, show respect for the man that holds the position of coach of the New South Wales Blues. Because I'll tell you something, New South Wales fans, you're so fickle, if you're not sticking your foot up the coach's ass, you're sticking it up the half. At least you're laying off the halfback this year.
10: You're putting the foot right up the chaminda.
1: It's about time
10: you had something to say, big man. I love it.
1: Yeah.
10: I love your passion. They say New South Welshmen don't have passion. Have a look at you, big fella.
1: Well, we just turn on each other.
10: Yes.
1: You know? I mean,
10: Kez is talking about 13 changes in his New South Wales squad and a coach.
2: No changes.
10: Unbelievable.
1: Because of our jobs, we have all spent lots of hours in the rugby league world of Brisbane, in Queensland, around Caxton Street, and they never diss on the coach. They never diss on the players.
10: Well, you're not allowed to diss on that coach.
2: They do.
1: Well, I mean, I haven't heard them.
2: Hey, they do.
1: Okay. Well, you've lived up there. You've walked
2: among them. No, they do. It's more prevalent here because obviously, a lot of the Channel 9 crew too, like Joey and Gus and everyone on there, then a lot of the Fox crew and New South Wales people. So, and it's just, I said to Woodsy before, like, I don't love it, but when New South Wales lose, there's just so much more to talk about.
1: Yeah. I mean, Reedy carries on like he's Jack Gibson or Wayne Bennett. Reedy carries on like he's got the answer to every problem in the New South Wales Origin side. Luke Keary.
2: Does he?
1: Yeah, he does, mate. He does.
2: He's just happy that they've won.
1: Yeah.
2: Mate, I'm not going against you, but
10: I love when Reedy wants to come out. He wants to tell me about his changes. Mate, I don't give a rat's ass what you think. You're a journo.
1: Mate, you play.
10: You've got a soccer background, you Derek.
2: So you've just said, show loyalty to Laurie, respect him.
1: Yeah, absolutely.
2: He's won one series from seven.
1: All right. Well, then the answer is if the numbers have it that he shouldn't be the coach, after he does the third game,
10: get rid of him.
1: Get another coach. But don't bag him and sticking your, you know, like
2: they're analysing his coaching and decision
1: making. It's too
2: much.
1: So we won't talk about it all then. You can talk about it all day,
2: well,
1: but I mean,
2: we
1: you
2: talk
1: could
2: about
1: just
2: it,
1: show a little bit of loyalty to a bloke who has bled for his state, who was a champion player, has bled for his country, and you know what? Not only that, he stands there and he cops it and he listens and he answers the questions and he keeps his calm. He is an absolute idol of the great game of rugby league, and people should have more respect.
2: I agree with you with the respect thing, but also these people, a lot of them, nearly 90% of them, including the bloke next to me, including a lot of those experts on the panels, have also bled for their state.
1: 100%.
2: Have also done everything you just said.
1: Yeah.
2: And are also paid to analyse the coaching and playing of every single person on that field who get paid a lot of money. A lot of money. They said, you're not doing this for free.
1: 100%.
2: You're not doing this for free.
1: I'm not, 100%. But, and I'm not saying...
2: Like, they're all there to give their honest opinion of what they feel has happened in that game, whether it be the coaching, the playing, the refereeing too, because there's a referee out there who's absolutely copped a barrage over the last few weeks.
1: You're making sense.
2: And he's not immune, and I agree with you about the respect thing, Maroon.
1: That's all I'm talking
2: about. Sometimes it crosses the line.
1: Yes.
2: But... when you put yourself out there, and Woodsy, you've copped it as much as anyone, right? I copped it too for certain times.
10: We get paid
2: a lot of money, and we're on the biggest stage in one of the most, probably the most watched sporting event in Australia.
10: Well, there's only three of those games, so.
2: And there is blokes on those panels who have to tell it how it is.
1: Okay.
2: Or how they feel it is.
1: I've got Brent Reed, actually. Let's bring Reedy into the chat now. Respected journalist, NRL 360, Origin commentator Brent Reed, welcome to the show.
10: Commentator?
12: Hello, gents. How are we?
2: Brent,
12: just talking about Origin there.
2: Brent, yes. Did you just hear what Maroon said about you?
10: Did you catch the whole chat?
12: Did he say I was respected?
1: No, I said, you know, you are respected. I just said that I feel like the journos are giving it going a little bit harsh on the New South Wales coach when, I mean, if he's not the man for the job, fine. You know, he's got one more game. The world's not going to end. Pardon?
12: Play this year?
1: But, yeah, I did watch them play this year. I did watch them play this year, yes.
12: Okay. Do they look like a well-coached side to you?
1: Mate, I'm not in a position to say whether or not they're a well-coached side.
2: Why
1: right?
2: not?
1: Because I never played the game.
2: Yeah,
1: I'm just talking about showing the man a little bit.
12: Waterloo Water Rats or something.
1: Waterloo Waratahs, I did.
10: He didn't say it just then, but he said it in the past.
1: Mm. Mate, look, all I'm saying is, let's have a little bit
10: more. Are you a bit frustrated about the article about Travis Mayne and Peter Bedell where they said that players aren't inspired by him with no quotes in the article?
1: Yeah. Yeah,
2: you're not going to quote the player.
1: And I love Pete Bedell.
12: Can I ask you, what do you expect to happen in that situation? You think a player's going to go public
2: with that sort of thing
12: and have a line put through him forever? That's not going to happen. That happens in our game. We quote unnamed sources occasionally, on occasions when to protect people.
10: Have you ever made up an unnamed source?
12: Since the dawn of time. No, I haven't made up an unnamed. How can you make up an unnamed source? They're unnamed.
10: But that's what I'm saying. Like, have you made up what you're talking about? Buck?
1: There was no unnamed source.
12: No, of course not, Woodsy. Of course not.
1: Hmm.
12: No, and those blokes didn't make that up. They would have got it. Well, I don't know the exact person they got it from, but I know that they got it from a reliable source. So, I mean, look, as I said, do they look to you like? And I hate to say this. We all hate saying this, right?
10: No, you don't. You've been saying it for three weeks.
12: Yeah, but it doesn't defeat me saying he's a champion bloke. But do they look like they're playing for the coach? That's all I'd ask. Compared to how Queensland play for Billy.
1: That's not for me
12: that's
1: to answer. That's not a question for me to answer.
2: It's a question for you two to answer
1: because you have played Origin.
10: They're struggling. Yeah. Reedy's got a bit of music behind him. They're struggling. There's no ifs or buts. And, you know, we had a big leg up in game one with the send-off.
1: Yeah. We wouldn't have won game one without it. It'd be 2-0 down. I am not questioning whether or not Laurie should be the coach. I am questioning whether or not the office of coach of the State of Origin side deserves a little bit more respect. The office, the position of New South Wales State of Origin coach, surely is worth more respect than it's been shown at the moment.
2: I don't understand. Because you just said someone's got to judge these players and coaches, right? And there's people... like Brent Reed.
1: But it's not Reedy's job.
2: Paid a lot of money to say
1: sure,
2: what they feel about what's happening.
1: You don't think, I'm not saying Reedy, you don't feel like...
12: I wouldn't say a lot of money either.
1: You would.
10: What I've learned from this is I can just say anything I want with an unnamed source now. This is brilliant. You've really opened my mind up here, Reedy, now. This is great.
1: Luke, if he's not the man for the job, why did we go back and get him for the second time? That's the first thing.
10: That's a million-dollar question.
1: Whether or not he's the man for the job or not is really not... I'm not neither here nor there. I'd probably say no, but... but I just think the way he's being treated at the moment isn't very fair. Kalyn Ponga is going to join us after the break.
20: Yes.
1: So we've got to let you go, Reedy.
2: It's huge.
1: Because Kalyn Ponga, he's even bigger than you. He's even he gets more headlines than you, and he's coming up next on the Triple M NRL Primetime for Mitsubishi Heavy Industry Air Conditioners.
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11: 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We've got a good game for you tonight. Knights Dragons coming up at 8 o'clock. The latest mail is that Dylan Lucas is not playing. Sharp is moved to fullback. We knew Kalen wasn't playing. But now I'm hearing Dylan Lucas isn't playing. Manu Leilua will start for Newcastle.
12: I love him.
11: So we'll keep an eye on that. Let's go now to the sideline for our mates at Bob Jane T-Mart, because Reedy's got a very special guest.
13: Yeah, Kalen Ponga, KP, tell us firstly, were you close to playing tonight, or was this, or you're always going to sit out this game?
14: I was close to playing. Coach rang me the day before Origin and just said, we'll name you and see how you feel, see how you back up. I felt pretty good, but I think just with the probably injury history and everything, maybe probably not the smartest thing to play tonight. And we got a lot of boys back on deck as well, so sort of takes that pressure off me to play.
13: Let's go back to Wednesday night. It was an amazing night if you're at Queensland. I know Woodsy's here. I was just talking off air. He asked if you could sit out game three, please. But as a Queenslander, it was a great night for Queensland, a great performance by you. Talk to us about that game and obviously that second half in particular.
14: Yeah, it is a good couple of days to be a Queenslander. I know a lot of people would have been waking up happy yesterday, a lot of kids. You know, it's a pretty special feeling. That's what it's all about. Yeah, I mean, it is a sort of tale of two halves. I mean, the first half, it was good footy, you know, back and forth sort of footy. And then a lot of the, I guess, questions at full time was what was said at halftime that sort of, you know, got us going in the second half. But the message was all the same throughout the week. You know, just stick to our footy, obviously work hard and prepare well, and that's what we did. And then, we really nailed our footy in the second half. And obviously the ball bounced away a few times, and we're able to run away with it.
13: What about Billy? I mean, Billy's done an amazing job as Queensland coach. What is it about him, KP, that seems to get this side ready to play, you know, on most occasions for Queensland?
14: I think just the level of detail, care, time, effort, heart. He just cares a lot about each player individually. Obviously, he cares about the state more than anyone, you know, and he knows what it means to be a Queenslander. He epitomises it, and then he also cares so much about us individually as players and what our best footy looks like. And you come into camp, no doubt I'll come into camp, or hopefully I get into camp in a couple of weeks' time, and he'll have something in there for me as an individual, but also as a team. So I think just that level of care and detail, you know, is pretty awesome.
13: It's funny, right? You go into Origin camp, you play against some of your teammates, a guy like Dylan Lucas, who had a difficult night on Wednesday night. What do you say to him to sort of lift him? Because he's playing tonight, right? So what do you say to him to lift him for a night like tonight after a difficult Wednesday for him?
14: I guess, you know, a lot of the talk has been about his performance or whatever. I personally don't think he deserves a lot of the comments that he's getting. He's a hard-working back rower. He's an informed back rower. He's been playing great footy for us. These sort of things you do learn from. I think that's probably just the main thing is you learn from these moments in your career. I've been a part of, you know, some losses. The first game, and there's a lot of noise around me. So you learn from these sort of things. He understands what his best footy looks like. I understand. We all understand here at the Knights what his best footy looks like. And for us, it's about focusing on that and then obviously going out and doing it. You know, he's not playing tonight. But next week, you know, we've got a week to prepare. And, that's what it's about, getting our footy on.
13: I imagine it's hard after a game like that to come back and not think about Game 3, right, and Origin 3. But you've got club footy to play before then. The Knights have had a great year. And you want to keep that going, right?
14: Yeah, I definitely want to keep that going. That's why it's hard to miss out on tonight. And like I said, a lot of boys are back from injuries, so I've got a lot of faith in the boys. But yeah, we are going well here. I mean, the reason why I've been performing so well and Dill's been performing so well is because of Clubland and the sort of culture that we've created this year, and obviously Justin has a big part to do with that. But yeah, you want to obviously keep winning games, and especially around this period, they're so important just because of everything that's going on and not distractions, but, you know, boys in and out of camp and whatnot. So I feel like this 3-month period is a pretty important one, or 2-month period.
13: Do you look at, like, the your form you're in at the moment, KP? I mean, you've been a great player for a long time in this comp, but you seem to be in sort of, I don't know if it's career best form, because you've had some peaks, one at Dally M, all that sort of stuff, right? But the form you're in at the moment, the confidence, have you been at this level before, do you think, in terms of your mental strength and where you are from a confidence perspective?
14: I think, like I spoke about just before, the culture that I'm in at the moment, the environment that I get to wake up in and walk into every day at the Knights, definitely is bringing the best out of me. And I think a lot of the boys, old or young, you know, that we're seeing the best in a lot of individuals. And I definitely feel that way. You know, I feel like I'm so excited about my footy. I know what my footy looks like. I know my role within, obviously, the Knights and Queensland team. And, yeah, I mean, that excites me. And I just got to make sure I keep working hard and keep trying to get better.
13: Well, thanks, mate. Well, good luck in Game 3.
14: Thank you, mate.
11: Good on you, KP. Callum Ponga joining
5: us. Can I just cut you off there quickly,
11: yeah, mate?
5: Like, so he's talking about Dylan Lucas backing up. He's not even named, Reedy. Do your homework, champion. Mm.
7: Well, that's right. We just mentioned that Dylan Lucas.
5: You just mentioned that he's out Netflix for the game. He's too excited about it. You know what? He's, you know, I'll get Callum Ponga. Oh, there's Callum. I'm so happy.
7: he was really excited.
5: He was so excited.
7: He had to go and have a little sit down, a little bit of private time.
5: Oh, he's going straight to the dunny now.
7: 0457 10 1049.
11: The Maroon, text line is on tonight.
7: Yeah, most people agree with me about Lyman.
5: Oh, there's a great little text here.
7: Maroon is off his lemon spread. How can we respect Laurie when his best mate gave him the job?
5: Ooh,
7: and then he refers to me as a clown. Well, mate, listen.
5: Was he referring to you as a clown or something else?
7: I think he's referring to me as a clown.
11: Wow,
7: but whoever you're referring to as a clown, mate, have the kahunas to put your name on the
5: Jesus.
7: Text.
5: Oh,
7: all right?
5: Yeah, what a cat.
7: So, yeah, you big.
5: You ready to go?
7: We're going to take a break. We're going to come back. We've got plenty to talk about. We're going to talk about footballers midway through the season. Where do we go from here? 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
7: 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And, of course, we've got to do the Red Bull Keys to Success, which we'll do very shortly. Aaron Woods, Luke Keary, Anthony Maroon here, getting ready for a big call tonight, a big game for the St. George Illawarra Dragons, the merged outfit trying to avoid their first ever wooden spoon. 0457 10 1049. Lots and lots of texts coming through. Please keep them coming in. And make sure you put your name to them, even if you're being nasty. Like, I know a few of you have been nasty to Luke Keary and Aaron Woods. That's okay. Put your name to them. Guys, I thought what we might take just a 5 minutes out from Origin and talk about, anyway, we're more or less halfway through the season with...
5: Mid-season report, eh?
7: Yeah, bit of a mid-season report card. Starting off with... Let's do the team that has surprised you the most. Now, we know the Warriors are coming second, but maybe we thought with a little bit of depth they were top four. So, of that top eight, who's been the biggest surprise, do you think?
5: Well, I think the side we're watching tonight, Newcastle Knights. Like, I honestly had them near the bottom, near the wooden spoon. I was really interested to see the combination of Callum Ponga, Dylan Brown, Fletcher Sharp, how it would all work with Phoenix Crossland. But, geez... The coach, he's been outstanding. You know, since he's come across, he's absolutely embraced what they're all good at. He's played to the strengths of the players, and Look, we know they're not the greatest of defensive sides, but they've won a couple of games just on purely like outscoring the side. They won a game 42-38 against South Sydney. Yeah. And to see what Callum Ponga and how confident we're lucky just to speak to him prior to that break, but he is just a player that knows what he does best on the field, and he's actually going out. Like, he's dominating Origin level, like the best

0: who surprised me this year.
1: Yeah, they have. A lot of people tipped him for the spoon. Like, it's a tip of the hat to Justin Allwood. Now, we're only halfway through the season. There's a lot more to be played. But if he can manage to get him into that final series, I don't think a lot of people... Mine's the Manly Seagulls. Oh, I had him for the spoon.
2: Yeah.
1: Obviously, he was under siege. But even just looking at their squad, like, we spoke about their spine before. It's not the greatest spine in the world, right? You got Brendan Wakeham starting at 9. Luke Brooks is getting old now. And Fogarty come in with huge question marks.
2: And don't forget, they've had no Turbo for 6 weeks.
1: They're sitting in third position right now without Turbo. Like, every time they've lost Turbo, they have just been horrible in previous years. This is he's turned them into a serious footy
2: team. They've had a change of coach, Kez.
1: Like a serious footy team. They've surprised me a lot.
2: Can I throw one more in there?
3: Yeah.
2: The Dolphins.
3: Of course.
2: Yeah, like, they have got a good roster, but...
1: A lot of people said that...
2: But that's what they've said about in the last couple of seasons as well, with some of the players they've had out there. But they've actually, like, they started off really poor.
1: When they lost by 50 to Manly
2: That's the turning point.
1: Again, Manly hadn't won a game. I just went, there's no chance. And they're still probably... They're outsiders, right?
2: Oh, they're big outsiders, but they've got some good players in that roster, man.
1: Great players.
2: Jeez.
3: What about player, the best, like, you change clubs regardless of what he costs.
2: So best buy,
3: yeah.
1: I'll go Dylan Brown for me. Like, there's none that really stand out
2: huge,
1: and Dylan's had a few injuries, but just the fact he's come to the team, you know, who got the spoon the year before, who were getting absolutely pummeled, their attack was horrible, he's come with a huge price tag, and he's settled in really well. Like, he hasn't set the world on fire, but I think for what he's done for that club and the position they're in now, he's set himself up to have a really good back end of the year.
2: I'm probably going to go, like I said, Newcastle, you've gone with their thing. I'm going to go with Manly's halfback, Jamal Fogarty.
1: That's a great one, actually.
2: Like, honestly, you speak, like, Seabold got him there. There was a lot of talk, Canberra. You see that how, like, not far backwards Canberra have gone. They just haven't been out of ice those close games this year. I just love his kicking game and his direction on the field. It's opened up players on the outside of him. Like, Luke Brooks is having one of the best seasons he's had in such a long time.
1: I think that's a massive part of Brooksy.
2: It's like the anxiety of running a side has gone off his shoulders. He's just got to worry about getting early ball to his centres, or he can run. And then Jamal just does all the organisational side of things, gets the team on certain spots on the field, and then Brooksy just does not have to worry about that sort of thing.
1: Yeah.
3: Okay, boys, 0457 10 1049. This is an interesting one. Vic from Camps, he says, hi, guys, love the show. Been interesting how no one is talking about Billy Slater as an NRL coach. Would you guys like to comment on that?
1: Yeah, well, I'll start. Like, he's done a great job in these three series, but it's different, mate. It is so different, Maroon. Like, literally, what's that?
3: I'm just, some of these texts are just...
1: absolutely pizzling you at the moment.
3: I think this one's pizzling.
2: I've been smashed.
3: Woody. Well, we'll come back to that.
1: Sorry. But yeah, it's different, right? So I'm guessing Billy Slater right now, he's at Channel 9 working two or three times a week. He gets to focus solely on State of Origin, watch club games, commentate on it, be in camp for 6 weeks of the year.
3: And
1: spend time with his family down there in Melbourne. You go into an NRL coaching gig, it's 24/7, 12 months. Like, it does not stop.
3: Yeah.
1: And it's not just about that game. There's so much more to it, Woodsy. Like, he's got to deal with
2: recruitment.
1: He's got to deal with the squads, the players. He's got to deal with 38 players plus the pathways.
2: I honestly think he's got the right balance now. Like, he can do his Channel 9 commitments. He does some stuff with the horse racing stuff,
3: yeah,
2: too.
3: Yeah, with the horse, involved with the horses, yeah.
2: Why would you put that extra bit of pressure on you? Like, because he'd still want to coach.
1: You'd only do it if you've got this burning desire. Yeah. To you've dreamt of being a NRL head coach, winning an NRL premiership. You have to have a deep drive.
2: The one thing is, if you're going to back up, the biggest one is coming in after Craig Bellamy. Like what he has done for the period of time he's been down in Melbourne, like, they're just a successful club. And it's like coming in the bat after Bradman. Like, it is so bloody hard. But if there's a person that could do the job, probably be Billy.
1: He does live in Melbourne, and the only, like, he's the only one that can answer the question of, does he want to do that? Because you can't do it unless you are.
2: You'll be fully committed.
1: It's just all in.
2: It's like, you hear all these stories, like, coaches, they're just weirdos. Like, honestly, Kez, have you met a normal coach yet?
1: No.
2: Maybe Benji and Foz. They're the new breed.
1: New breed.
2: they're the new breed. There's not many normal ones.
3: Mm. Okay, that's interesting to get your thoughts on that. We might touch on this a little bit later on and go to the phones 2 on 1 3 3 3 a little bit later on to you Dragons fans. Where are the Dragons right now with their coach? Do you want to read off some of these texts here?
2: Yeah, I've got one. Hey, Maroon, why don't you get that big flog next to you to tell his story about how he fixed his washing machine?

0: by putting Penrod oil in it. The guy's a dead set punish and a palooka.
1: Did you do that? Did you fix it with Penrod?
0: Yeah, I tried to. And you know what happened? It turned out better than what it was when I brought it.
1: But I don't believe it because what I think is that anything that gets broken at your place, the father-in-law fixes it.
0: Yeah, Big Lindsay, he does come around.
1: Yeah, like, and anything that involves Penrod oil involves your father-in-law as well.
0: He loves it, brother.
1: Boys, just a couple of late changes going into this could change again, but at the moment, Newcastle sharp at fullback. Sandon Smith comes back in jumper number 20 for the Newcastle Knights, and we believe Dylan Lucas won't play, so Manu Leilua comes in. You got a bit of a rap on this kid, Luke, Manu Leilua.
2: I love him. I think he's a big, powerful back rower. He's in that mould of your Eli Katoa's Homolis. He's probably not as big as Homoli, but I just love these type of back rowers. He was awesome for him when he came in earlier in the year against the Roosters. Been playing reserve grade, doing really well, so he gets another opportunity tonight.
1: Okay, 133353, Dragons fans, we're reaching out to you. Where's your head at it with the coaching gig? Should Dean Young be the coach? Should they be looking elsewhere? Is tonight going to tell us something we don't already know? Because whichever way you carve it, Woodsy and Luke Keary, whatever way you cut it, they've still only won one game with Dean Young as coach.
2: I would love to know, because the Dragons fans, they're some of the most passionate in the game. Do they want him?
0: Yeah, that's a great question.
2: Do they actually want him as the coach?
0: Or who do you want?
2: Because the Manly fans, they voted with just pure manpower in the end.
1: Yeah,
2: you know what I mean? Like, there was no other
0: good
2: option,
0: point.
2: Right?
0: Mm.
2: Like, I actually
0: corner.
2: Haven't heard from the Dragons. Like, we haven't really heard much about, like, are they banging the door down for Dean Young to be the coach?
0: Do
2: or
0: they want
2: is there someone else?
0: Or do they want someone fresh in the environment?
1: Are they facing their first year as coming last as a merged side? Now, I know the Steelers came last plenty of times, but I don't know if the Dragons ever did. I'll check that out during the ad break, but 133353, let's get you Dragons fans on the phone. What do you think about what's going on at the moment? Has Dean Young done enough? Who do you want as coach? Give us a call, Triple M Rush Hour. This is the prime time.
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1: Okay, give us a call or you can text us on 0457 10 1049. 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Lots of St. George Illawarra Dragons wanted to weigh in over the text about what happens with the coaching position. And it's varying. People are saying they don't think Dean Young has done enough.
0: Really?
1: He's only won the one game, and he has. So let's, I mean, anyway you carve it, they've only won the one game.
0: You're right.
1: If they sign him, how long do they sign him as coach for? What are the other options is a big question we're getting on the text.
0: I think is Ben Hornby an option?
1: Ben Hornby's
0: South Sydney?
2: Big option.
1: Yeah, but Ben hasn't had an NRL coaching job yet either, has
2: nope.
1: he? So the question is, I guess, from the fans is, are they better off with somebody who's experienced?
0: Ben's sort of been interim, like when Jason Demetrio got the punt, he come and did the back end of that season.
1: Yeah.
0: You look at coaches on the market, I think, Brad Arthur over in England, Jason Demetrio that's over there as well. What other coaches are around, Kez? Like, there's not really many.
2: Yeah, mate, there's a left field. Michael Checker's name's been thrown up a lot, which is a very left field option, but he's got a proven track record of going to rugby union clubs and turning them around.
0: Yeah.
2: Ben Teoh is in there. He's a Queensland defensive coach at the moment.
0: He's doing Australia at the end of the year.
2: Doing
0: as well
2: Australia
0: with
2: at the end of the year. Like, there's some guys there, but there's no one really just. Like, there's no real.
0: I think it's like you're
2: like,
0: right.
2: Willie Peters was the man, right?
0: Yeah, he was the number one candidate. Like, that's what everyone wanted. You know, last year it was Josh Hennay. The year before it was Jason Riles. There's not really one that sort of sticks out to you, is there? That sort of. You sort of what's happened? What's happened?
2: Mate, I'm sitting here and all I can see is this bloke. He's got six buttons undone, his nipples hanging out his shirt. No,
1: it's so hot in here.
2: What is going on here? This has started already. The game hasn't kicked off. He's got his shirt off.
1: I'm dressed for a function and we're sitting in this room. It's got to be 30 degrees.
0: Fair dinkum. Look, I know we do take the piss out of your nipples, but they are massive. Like, how big are those nipples?
2: Old Jeffrey McDarmer's over there just. Yeah.
1: He's licking his lips.
0: Jeffrey Dahmer's licking his lips, mate.
1: Yes. Yeah, no, I can tune into the World Cup with these babies.
0: Oh, yes, you can. You can get 4K as well.
2: Put your shirt on, mate.
0: Yeah, they come in 4K.
1: It's so hot in here.
2: Put your shirt on.
1: I'm dressed for a function, and it's so hot in here. I've got to be comfortable because I'm about to call a football game. So
2: can we get a photo of this and put it up somewhere?
0: Yeah, can we put it on our Triple M social page, please?
2: If Jeffrey takes a photo on his phone, you blokes are objectifying me. If Jeffrey takes a photo on his phone...
1: Oh, Jeffrey Dahmer, our producer. Now, Red Bull Keys to Success is where we're going now for tonight. Red Bull Keys to Success, if the Dragons can win, they've won one of their last 14. If the Dragons can win today, who has got to have a big game?
2: Oh, well, it's I love the forward pack. Like, they're the youngest in the team. The youngest in that squad. It's Pasifiki Tonga, Toby Couchman, Ryan Couchman, Hamish Stewart and Dylan Egan on the edges. That, for me, is where they win. If they win against the Broncos up in Suncorp, they were absolutely enormous. And if they can do it again tonight and get on top of this Newcastle pack, we know this Newcastle team, like Woodsy said before, they can leak points very, very quickly.
1: What about you? What's your Red Bull keys to success, please, Aaron?
0: Well, look, before this game kicks off, you're sort of thinking, does Callum Ponga go nuts? He's not playing tonight. You've got Fletcher Sharp at fullback, who I love watching play. But I give the Dragons a real red hot crack here, boys. Like, honestly, they're coming off a bye. You know, they've had some better performances. Obviously, they played well against Sharks in the first half, but just couldn't put them away. But they're a side that's, you know, those young blokes, they're getting some experience. They know what it's like to week in, week out, the grind of the NRL. And I just, like a Pacifica Tonga, I like the young fella. There's no fear with him. You know, the Couchman brothers, they're working hard. They need a really good kicking game and some direction tonight. If they can get that, I think they're going to have a good opportunity against this Newcastle side.
1: All right, Red Bull gives you wings and Triple M gives you the best game day insight. Together we bring you the keys to success, your ultimate pre-game ritual for every NRL round. So you Dragons fans, the boys definitely give your blokes a chance today. Dragons might have lost Moses Sully in the warm-up, just trying to convert, says our man on the sideline, Brent Reed. So Moses Sully might have gone down in the warm-up, we're hearing.
2: Ooh, that'll bring Sloan in. Probably Matt Feeney goes to the centres, would he?
0: Yeah, I'd say so. I reckon that probably
2: Sloan
0: could happen.
2: To the wing?
0: Sloan to the wing and Feeney to the centre.
2: Mate, honestly, I don't want to be critical before kickoff, but like we asked about keys to success. The outside backs for the Dragons have been nothing short of disappointing this year. Like,
1: yeah.
2: Like Sully and Holmes, they're two very experienced players. They've just been off the whole entire year. Holmes has had one good game, but the amount of errors they come up with during a game.
1: Sully is out. We can confirm that with a hurt back. He's hurt his back in the warm-up. So Sully is out. Sloan will start on the wing. Feeney will come to the centres. King Tongia onto the bench. Could you please say that again, Luke, about the Dragons outside?
2: No, we're just saying. They've just been so inconsistent this year, Woodsy.
1: Yes, yes.
2: Valentine Holmes, like Sully.
0: They haven't been there, mate. They haven't had a good game. They've had one good game.
2: It's been like Setu too, right? He makes two or three errors a game. Like, you're guaranteed tonight he makes one out of yardage. At least one.
1: Yeah. But on that, Woodsy, like players like Moses Sully and Val Holmes, it's not their first rodeo. And
0: no,
1: this
0: they've been around. Val Holmes he was playing Queensland last year. Mm. Like, it's not like you just lose it in 1 year. Like, he's a sensational player. He just looks like down on confidence to me. He looks like he's just frustrated. He's trying to get himself into games at times, and he's doing a little bit too much, and that's when he comes up with these errors. He's trying to offload off the ground. And like Moses Sully, he's gone down with the back injury. But you're right, like Kez is right. Like Setu too, he's coming up with some bad errors. Like
2: Fino's out of yards.
0: It's where they're turning the possession over. They're not doing it down yet, like near the trial line. They're doing it on their own trial line and puts themselves under pressure. And their forwards have worked so hard, this young pack, but they're not getting rewards.
2: I've got a question for you, Aaron. So the St. George team find it very, very difficult to score points. Newcastle can let a lot in. If they are to attack this Newcastle side, where does Atkinson, Flanagan, Gutherson and Cook do the damage?
0: For me, I think it's got to go through the front door. I think they've got to go through the middle. Look, they don't have the greatest of creativity with those halves. And I look at the Newcastle side, like their strengths are Dane Gagai, Bradman Best in the centres. Like, they're great defensively. I think the middle is, you know, Trey Mooney. We know he's great with the ball in hand, but they can get legs tackled, which generates some quick play of the balls through the middle, and that brings the likes of Damien Cook in the game with his running game. I want to see the Hamish Stewart. They push up, you know, the couch from Dylan Eagers. Just follow him upfield because there's going to be some opportunities.
2: Yeah, plays to their strength too. Yep. As we said, that young forward pack, Damien Cook, out of acting half. I agree with you. They got to go straight through the middle of this Newcastle team, and they may end up scoring out wide, but it'll start straight through that front door.
1: Now, boys, we asked the question earlier on, have the St. George Dragons ever won the Wooden Spoon? That is before they became the St. George Illawarra Dragons. Yes, they have won the Wooden Spoon, in fact, 1922, 1926 and 1938. So,
2: wow.
1: But this will be their first time as a joint venture if they are to win the Wooden Spoon this year. And while we are on it, while we are on the Dragons, boys, they have been very, how should I say, aggressive or a positive in the area of recruiting new players, even getting on one just for next year while he waits for his new club there. But I wonder, you blokes, as being former NRL players, these players that are signing with the Dragons, surely the question comes up with them is the players want to know who is the coach.
2: 100%. I had this discussion with someone the other day, and I said, my first question as a half is, who am I working under? Because that is the only thing that matters.
0: Correct.
2: Like, what does this coach, what's his philosophy? How does he want me to play? What does he see me doing in the team? Like, when Metcalf signed,
0: how
2: can you sign with someone unless you know what they want from you? And it just leads, Keon's different, right? He was before. Drinkwater,
0: Keon Sonnen to Flanner.
2: Drinkwater and Metcalf, it lends me to believe it's a money and opportunity thing.
3: Well, it has to be, because...
2: Was there anyone else going for either of them? Not that we know of.
3: Well...
2: Is the money...
3: The Bulldogs. Where the Bulldogs going for Metcalf?
2: Well, no, they pulled out. Gus came out publicly and said, we're not...
3: Did they pull out because they knew the deal was so big from the Dragons, but...
2: No, they didn't. Okay. He met with him and said, we're not going to try and sign him.
3: Okay,
1: well, maybe they'll get that...
2: But, Maroon, to answer your question, you have to know, don't you, what you're walking into.
1: Yeah.
0: Well, you do. If you're working for an organisation, Maroon, you want to know who your boss is, don't you?
1: Absolutely. But, I mean, would... Again...
2: The only reason I'd do it, Maroon, is if it was a ridiculous amount of money or I had no other option. And they just went, just get me there.
1: All right. That's enough now on the St. George Illawarra Dragons. Let's talk about this Newcastle side. With a fair share of injuries in the course of this season, they've still managed to win 8 games and lose 5. Of the 8 they've won 4 of their last 5. And you know what? Melbourne only just beat them, Woodsy, and they could have quite easily won that game.
0: Yeah, they've been good, but you've got to look at the players that are out as well, with the KPs. But look at... I've been really happy with Dylan Brown. I've just loved his composure this year. Like, I know we can say that he's sort of nice and calm and laid-back attitude. I think that suits the way the Newcastle side they play. Because you look at the airheads, like Caleb Ponga and that, like, they're in their own little world. But it's like they've just combined so well with each other.
2: Justin Holbrook is very similar.
0: Is he?
2: Oh, mate. Like, I'd nearly call him an airhead. Like, he's literally... So relaxed and chilled
0: out.
2: But
0: he's got the best out of these players.
2: He has a knack for making...
0: Look, the roster is very similar to what they had last year, but you chuck in Dylan Brown. Trey Mooney. Like, Dominic Young couldn't fire a shot. Like, you're looking at these guys. Caelan Ponga, he was up and down. Now, he just looks so driven this year. That's for me, looking at his body language, the way he's playing. He's going to Origin, and he's absolutely been... dominating. Like, it's so good to see for the Newcastle side.
2: Yeah, they've done really well. Obviously, Justin, Kalen mentioned it in the environment they've got there, the culture at the moment. I think it helps Kalen and Dylan are so close, like as friends, and Justin's spoken about it before. You know what it's like when you get a player like, when two players are really close and they're your two highest paid players, marquee positions. When those two are humming and happy, a lot of those boys will jump on the back of them. I really like them this year, but I'm very, very concerned about their defence.
1: Yeah.
2: Like very concerned.
1: Well, they lit 38 Melbourne, against South.
2: It was the Melbourne game, Melbourne were average. And Newcastle, they literally walked through Newcastle, Melbourne. Whenever they shifted to an edge, it was a dead set try.
0: But that's what we're saying.
2: They need to harden up.
0: They feel like they just want to outscore sides, like 30 to 26. Like, they don't care if they leak in 26 points.
2: Well, then you're not going to go
0: anywhere. That's what I'm saying. That's how it feels at the moment.
2: It's all fun and games now because they got the spoon. But when the whips start cracking in September,
0: you get in the eight,
2: you're not even in the game.
1: Yeah.
2: You're not in there.
1: Who are you tipping tonight?
0: Oh, I'm going to go Knights, but I think it's going to be closer than everyone thinks.
1: Okay, what about you, Luke?
2: I reckon they're vulnerable, Newcastle. I think the Dragons...
1: You're going to tip the Dragons?
2: I think the Dragons will upset the Newcastle Knights.
1: You're tipping the Dragons.
2: Mate, I think McEwen, Lucas, Ponga, that three massive outs. Mm. Those two back rolls have been unbelievable for them this season.
1: Okay, boys, while we've got a minute, tomorrow at 3, we will be back in the studio, Tigers-Dolphins. That game is live on Triple M and Listener. Who do you like in that game? Do you think the Tigers can upset the Dolphins, even if not all the Dolphins players back up from Origin?
0: Well, I was talking to Kez off air. It's the emotion of Leichhardt Oval last game there in 2 years. You've seen the players get up for it. They just got a win back end of the game. The scenes at the end of it were absolutely beautiful to watch at your favourite ground, Maroon, Leichhardt Oval. Can they back it up? It's a roller coaster with the emotions. You need to be up. How do they steady it and then get up again? So, look, I think it's going to be tough. Abbey Corris didn't play any minutes the other night in Melbourne, which is a... don't know why, but he will come back. He will play dead set 80 minutes in this game. And, look, I think it's going to be close. We know the Dolphins players aren't backing up. I reckon the Dolphins just get them.
1: So Appy still gets his urn?
0: I think so.
1: Oh, that's a
0: nice... Because he's in the 19.
1: Yeah, I could have been in the 19 and didn't play. And I could have
2: 100%.
1: What about you, mate? You've in this particular game, the Tigers, they've been all heart this year, but this Dolphins son, I think they're going for 6 straight.
2: I don't know if they've been all heart, but... haven't been all heart.
1: Okay, well...
2: They haven't been.
1: Maybe not in the Penrith game.
2: They started this season with all heart, but... I just like the Dolphins last. Well, they without the Origin boys. I know the Roosters had a few out too, but this is a really good footy team. Like that, Their outside back's unbelievable. I think Trey Fuller, he's a genuine. He has to be playing NRL somewhere.
0: How does he not play?
2: He's
4: just re-signed with them?
0: He did. He's a local boy.
2: Yeah, he obviously loves it up there. He obviously loves it up there. He obviously loves the club. So I think just off the back of the emotion last week, like, I'm going to be honest with you, other than Jerome, I thought Jerome was outstanding. It wasn't very impressive at all. It wasn't very impressive. Like, tell me what was impressive about that.
4: If I've
0: said it, you'd love this
2: one. Any other team.
0: There's one team in the world that can bomb a win like that and knock the ball backwards and then someone else jump on it and score a try and Jerome Luai. It's the Gold Coast Titans.
4: Oh, yeah, absolutely. And what about Keanu Kinney? He played 5 scintillating minutes and then I didn't see him in the second half.
0: Huh? I'm with you, brother.
4: Tomorrow night, Titans Panthers. Now, we all remember this game last year. The Panthers were up about 26-6. The Titans came back at them.
0: That's right.
4: And then the trainer ran in front of the goal kicker. Was that two years ago?
2: Kicked the 2-point field goal, 2 passes.
0: Unbelievable.
2: Back.
4: Was that
0: the set of the extra time, that one, or was that to win the game?
2: That was to win the game.
4: Are you telling me that was 2 years ago?
0: Yep.
2: I'm pretty sure that was 2 years ago when I was still playing.
0: It's 2 years ago. Yes, it was.
4: Okay. Well, you'd know if you were still playing. That game tomorrow night live on Triple M. And listener, would you like to have a tip for that one there too, Woodsy?
0: Penrith by 42.
4: Penrith by 42. Woodsy?
2: Penrith by plenty.
4: Not 42, not that many?
2: Well, 50-ish.
0: Oh, okay. Jesus.
4: Players are starting to make their way out onto the field. And we'll have this game underway.
2: Do the
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4: Well, welcome back. Our producer, Jeffrey Dahmer, just said that trainer gate thing was last year.
0: Was it?
4: Yeah, round 22 last year. Is that right, Jeffrey?
0: He come in real creepy,
4: yeah,
0: too.
4: So, there it is. Penrith 30, what? Titans 26.
2: Why is he so angry?
4: There's another game where he kicked the long-range field goal. That's another game against the Titans.
0: Was it?
2: No, that was against the Dolphins.
4: Was it? Okay, doesn't matter. We're just making it harder for
2: people
4: ourselves.
2: People are tuning out, sorry.
4: We're making it harder for ourselves. I was
0: let
4: right.
0: Let me tell you something.
4: Yeah.
0: That was round 22, 2024, Jeffrey Dahmer. Last year they played Melbourne Storm in...
4: Jeffrey Dahmer.
0: Jeffrey Dahmer's
4: honestly,
0: just let you down.
4: What sort of a... Yes. Jeffrey Dahmer. What are you doing?
2: Go down, Jeffrey.
4: That's how... Honestly, you think between the three of you,
2: how
4: one of you...
2: How bad is he? How bad is he?
4: Now he's going to try and prove himself right, even if, he has to rewrite history.
2: This is great, right?
4: 0457 10 1049. Terry the Truckie says, can you say good day to all the Truckies? Say hello to the Truckies, would you, Luke?
2: G'day, Truckies. How are you, boys?
4: Good on you, boys and girls. Be safe out there on the roads. Look, I'm sorry I brought this up now. I think we're talking about two different games. Let's work it out at halftime. Look, Penrith were halftime; they were leading 24-0.
0: But that, I tell you, that was the one where Blaise Talangi scored an extra time. That's not the trainer gate.
4: Why are we listening to you? You're a front rower.
0: Because I love my footy, mate.
4: Yeah, I know you do. You're a massive geek.
2: He doesn't miss a game.
0: Yeah, you know I'm a geek.
4: Well, which is the game I'm talking about?
0: 2 years ago.
4: Right.
2: I'm walking out of this box until you do a button up.
4: Jeffrey Dahmer, thanks for your help. Producer Jeffrey Dahmer, thanks for your help.
0: He's
4: mate.
0: Made the situation even
4: it
0: worse, Dahmer.
2: I can't.
4: I thought for the first time I was going to be right. All right, here come the Dragons out onto the field. Let's go through this Dragon side. They've won one of their last 14 games. So it's going to be hard today. Gutherson, Setu 2. Terrell Sloan comes in, Sully hurt in the warm-up. Holmes and Fiennei are now the centres. Atkinson and Flanagan are the halves. Pacifici Tonga and Couchman up front. Cook is the hooker. The back row is Dylan Egan, Hamish Stewart, Ryan Couchman at number 13. Here they come, the famous Red V, trying to avoid the wooden spoon for the first time in merged history. There has been some down moments. There's been some tough times. But they have not yet picked up a wooden spoon. But I'll tell you what, I reckon they're a red-hot crack at winning it this year. And we wish them all the best, though. We don't want to see the famous club, but we would love to see them climb out of there. Maybe it all begins tonight. Here come the Newcastle Knights. 8 wins, 5 losses tonight. Won 4 of their last 5. Even with injuries, they've showed up every week. And so Fletcher Sharp will start at fullback. No, Kalen Ponga. Young on one wing, Marju on the other. Game 100 in the NRL for Greg Marju. We congratulate him. Then the centres are Gagai. Brady Best is back too. Bradman Best is back from Newcastle. The halves, Sandon Smith is back in jumper number 20 and Dylan Brown. Up front, Saifidi, Trey Mooney, and Phoenix Crosland is the hook of the back row, Thomas Cant. And then Frank Manulelua comes into the side, Matt Croker, the boy from Nabiak. And there he is, Greg Marju, big, strapping winger, playing his 100th NRL game today.
0: He's a great finisher, isn't he? I've been my supercoach team. Last time they played against the Dragons, he scored 200 points, Maroon.
4: Yeah,
0: I think he scored 4 or 5 tries. It was unbelievable, that left edge. But well, it's a good honour, mate. 100 games, you're now a first grader on the wing.
4: Absolutely, congratulations. Well, I mean, he's another one that came from the Titans, you know.
0: He did too.
4: Him and the coach, of course, Holbrook, they were successful up there at the Titans. The Titans said, we can't have this. These two are successful. Let's get rid of them. And so now they're both at Newcastle. Good crowd on hand tonight at McDonald Jones Stadium. Remember, this Dragons side have won 1 game of their last 14. And they bring it out from their own end now. Cook getting into dummy half. Couchman has the ball now. And, of course, they are twins. And this one is Toby, who is tackled 15 metres out. Gets up and plays it back. Cook then goes to Ryan Couchman. Couchman is met by Croker and Croslin and brought down. Triple M NRL for Ream and Mackers. Then Cook at dummy half to the short side. It went to Atkinson and then to Egan. And so Dylan Egan's going to play it, just his own side of the halfway line. Across to Pacific Tonga and brought down by Cant. 9 metres short of the halfway, says referee Jerry Sutton. Back then for Atkinson, wrong side of the 40-metre. He puts his kick downtown, and it's taken on the full by Greg Marju. And let's go to you on the sideline. Get some atmosphere from our man Reedy on the sideline.
5: Yeah, hello guys. It's a beautiful night for football tonight. There's no real wind to speak of. It's actually not that cold either, which is refreshing on the sideline. The ground's in magnificent condition. And the crowd, it's a little bit under full house. Not what you normally expect at Newcastle, but obviously they're hoping for a local win tonight.
2: Thanks, Brent. When we come back down to you, give us a little bit more energy in that, please. Because that was terrible.
5: Okay, guys. Sorry, guys. Look. It's going off here. I'm expecting a huge game, and the Knights are up for this one, I suspect.
4: All right.
5: Should be a belter, guys.
2: That's better, mate.
4: Nil all, 90 seconds gone. Newcastle with
2: the
4: ball.
2: That was terrible.
4: Crosland, Brown, 40 metres out. He kicks it on tackle 5. Up it goes. Coming down, Sloan goes up. A late inclusion into the side and takes it 10 metres out from his own line. 2 minutes gone. Beacon Trade scoreboard, nil all. Here's Val Holmes. He needs to weigh him up tonight. He's met and brought down by another veteran centre in Gagai. Then at the play of the ball, it will be Flanagan. And then is that young Dylan Egan once again who's brought down? And now, I beg your pardon, that's Hamish Stewart. Played then to Cook, given to Atkinson, tried to straighten up and brought down there by Manulelua. 20 metres his own side of the halfway line, then Cook, and then set to two, says check 1-2. And he's brought down eight his own side of the halfway line, then Cook, then Clint Gutherson. And the King sends this one down, finds a little bit of ground, picked up by Sharp at fullback, 5 out from his own line, 2.5 gone, it's nil all, Paddle Pop Lion.
0: Yeah, good starting sets for both sides, just trading little places there. But I tell you what, I like what I've seen from the Dragons. Just a little bit of shifting, moving the defensive unit of the Knights around. They're just making some metres, but just a lack of execution at last pay cares, just a poor kick. The ball found Gutherson when he didn't want it.
4: All right, 0457 10 1049. Our text line is still open. The ball is played to Crosland. And Brown goes to get the pass away to Sharp, who puts on a little step and another step, and then he's brought down by Flanagan. So it's still nil all with 3 minutes gone. To play the ball to Crosland, then for Croker. Croker then Sandon Smith. Smith got it away to Best. Quick hands needed. Here he is, the 100-game man, Marju, who's brought down 10 metres inside Dragons territory. On tackle 5, played to Sandon Smith. Brown is at first receiver, and he kicks on the last. It's spinning and spinning down. Brady Best tried to bat it back, But Gutherson has the ball.
2: Yeah, it was a really good set there by Newcastle. They shifted the ball a couple of times. Bradman Best, his first touch on that left-hand side. Great little hands. But about a month ago, they went down to Wollongong, absolutely put the Dragons to the sword, and they shifted a lot. They've got to be very careful tonight. They don't try to reproduce that in a night game where it's a little bit wet.
4: 0457 10 1049. What about the people working the harbour on the Fairlight? Colin Conn and Captain Andrew Stansfield and Aussie James Ryan on the Fairlight listening to you two gibberers while they're probably on triple time on their asses having a bludge. There's a kick from Atkinson on tackle five. Comes down now. Sharp flat. He lets it bounce and it bounces into touch.
2: They don't bludge down there on the Wolves, mate.
4: Oh, mate.
2: They don't.
0: They're not bludges. They're working their backsides off, mate.
4: We're talking about blokes that are working in the harbour here looking at all the pretty lights.
0: Oh, the Vivids.
4: Yeah, looking at...
0: Is that it?
2: Vivids over.
4: Oh, they're running the ferries and whatnot. It's a cushy gig, mate. It's a cushy gig. Not as cushy as yours, or yours. Here's Dom Young.
2: Says the bloke with no shirt on.
4: Well, it's hot in here.
0: Says the bloke just brushed us today for another gig.
4: Brown got it away to Thomas Cant. Some things are more important than broadcasting. And Crosland then, this time it goes out to Trey Mooney. Now, he's been good this year when we talk about the buyers of the year. Crosland goes into dummy half, gets it to Croker, Croker to Brown. Brown holds it up, Sharp now, and Sharp gets it away to Gagai, who offloads to Dom Young. Young's in space, he's got support inside, gets it away to Fletcher Sharp, and Sharp scores a beautiful Newcastle Knights try. It only took 5 minutes. They shifted right, the razzle-dazzle, and the Knights get the first try.
0: Oh, the Newcastle Knights, they've had four sets, and each set they've shifted really well. They've come up with nearly opportunities. But it's the early shift of Dane Gagai. He just gets on the outside. It's just Dylan Brown. It's like a double pump. Flying Sharp out the back. He just goes straight to Gagai. He gets on the outside of Valentine Holmes. Sucks in Sloan. And gets the Matty Gidley flick pass from the outside. And just puts Dominic Young down the sideline. And what great fullbacks do. Fletcher Sharp pushes up in support. A little bit suspect on the pass back on the inside, but the referee was right there for the first points of the night.
2: Yeah, we said it. They like their chances on the edges. They absolutely gave this left edge a bar there in Wollongong. It was Dom Young. I think he scored two or three that day. Marzu had four. But this time it's Fletcher Sharp. He gets the first for the night. This Newcastle side coming off the bye, they look as slick as ever tonight without Ponga.
4: All right, so Triple M Beacon Trade scoreboard, Knights 4, Dragons 0. And so that's only, as I said, taken 5 minutes on the Beacon Trade scoreboard.
0: Kez, would you say the best position for Sharp is fullback? I know it's hard when Ponga's there, but is his best position fullback?
2: Yeah, well, I don't think we've seen enough of him, Woodsy, but he looks outstanding when he can go across both sides of the field.
0: Well, man.
2: He's done some stuff this year in the sixth jersey, though, where it's elite ball play. Yep. Like, I can see him kind of doing both.
4: Yeah. All right. Expert comments from Cbus Super. Build your something the smart way with Cbus Super. And now, 98% on the Triple M Pertec kick predictor. There's the kick from Sandon Smith. Over she goes. So it's now Newcastle 6, Dragons 0 as Triple M rocks the footy.
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5: Well, they're up and about here now in Newcastle after that try. Great start to this game. I'll tell you what, you spoke about Fletcher Sharp. The bloke I'm loving at the Knights at the moment is Dane Gagai. He's dead set in origin form. If Queensland wasn't going so well and demolishing New South Wales, he would be knocking on the door for the Queensland side. He's been brilliant this season.
4: 0457 10 1049. One of rugby league greats, Sean Timmins, just sent us a lovely photo of himself.
0: He's sending a great photo of himself.
4: He's a lovely bike.
2: Marie, can you just tell Brent Reid, if he doesn't want to be here tonight, get back in his car and go home.
4: Because Sean Timmins will drive.
0: I think Reid has just dropped a lip because he's got it. Oh, we've just seen a penalty for a yardage penalty just offside for 10. But Reid, his attitude's been really poor tonight from the get-go.
2: Is he asleep?
0: Yeah, he's had to drive 3 hours from Northern Beach. He's got to go back. He's got to do coaching at 8 o'clock in the morning. But no one cares, mate. You're working the silent. Give us some energy, brother.
4: Yeah, well, this is poor old Reedy.
5: Just did, boys.
4: Reedy's copping a little bit of his own medicine tonight on the sideline.
5: Maroon Woodsy's just upset after Wednesday, mate. I can tell. He's still not over it.
4: Oh, mate,
0: it's going to take you 12 months to get over it, Reedy.
4: Here's Smith, then Saifiti. Knights off to a great start. They've had all the ball and all the field position too, 35 metres out. Crosland comes to the centre. Croker then gets it away to Brown. To the line. Offloads then to Tommy Cant. and he's going to be brought down 21 metres out.
0: What can't he do?
4: Hey! The Cavalier say that. Then Dylan Brown is at first receiver again. Look to give it to Mooney. Sandon Smith, left side, numbers sharp. Quick hands needed. Brady Best taken by two and brought down 9 metres out. But I tell you what, the Knights have come for some fun tonight. First receiver is Sandon Smith. Crosland has it now. To the centre and away to Brown. Brown gets it away to Gagai. He can't get free. And he's brought down and a good tackle there by Val Holmes. Last play of this set. From Cant, it goes to Brown. Brown kicks across field. Up they go. Taken by Brady Best. Oh! Gets a pass back to Sharp. And Sharp has scored 2 tries in 8.5 minutes. And the Knights now lead by 10 points to nil.
0: Oh, Kez, I'm a front rower. And I am loving this attack. As a 5-8, you must be loving what you're seeing from Dylan Brown. He's in complete control at the moment. They're going from one side of the field to the other. The Dragons just don't know what they're defending. And the attack, the combination, it's just silky. It's smooth as. Everyone's running the right lines. There was 3 times that set where I thought they were going to score a try. But it was the last play kick from Dylan Brown. Sort of just landed on the 3-man, which is the halfback. And what it is Bradman Best, he's back from injury. He gets up over the top, AFL-like, puts it in 2 hands. Thought he could have went over the line himself, but flicks it back to Sharp for his 2nd of the night.
2: Oh, they did so much good work there, the St. George Illawarra Dragons. They had to defend them on the edges. This Newcastle side, as Maroon said, they are slick tonight. They tested them both sides. They get to last play, and Bradman Best, first game back from injury, he just soared above the pack, took that ball, offload to Sharp. He goes in for his 2nd.
0: Because
2: inside 10 minutes.
0: How sharp are they looking?
2: Mate, this is, it's as slick as I've seen them without Ponga.
0: No Ponga.
2: And the back rolls, the 2 back rolls have been absolutely fantastic for them. But as you said, my man for buy of the year
0: yes.
2: so far, Dylan Brown, he is absolutely everywhere.
4: Absolutely. And what about Brady Best? He plucked that out of the air, one-handed and handed it on like he was playing in the under
0: 10s. Don't you want to just see him injury-free for
4: us? Yeah.
0: Like, he is an absolute beast on the left edge.
4: 99% Percek kick predictor. Pertex hoses don't crack. Sandon Smith kicks it, and it's now 12-0. Newcastle lead the Dragons on the Triple M as Triple M rocks the footy.
9: 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This formidable off-road ute is equipped with upgraded suspension, all-terrain wheels and tyres, and has been put to the test across 40,000 kilometres of the toughest Aussie terrain. Break new ground in the Triton Raider.
5: Oh, well, it's like shelling peas at the moment for the Knights. And you mentioned they're doing this without Caelan Ponga. Let's not forget they're doing without Dylan Lucas as well. So arguably two of their best attacking weapons aren't playing tonight. And they're putting on a show in this opening 10 minutes or so.
4: All right, thank you there on the sideline for Bob Jane T-Marts. 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Knights 12, Dragons 0. Gagai is now taken by the Dragons defence. Now, look, they've only had 30% of the ball, St. George, in the opening 10 minutes. No ball, 3 sets they've had the ball for. So all the field position is with the home side. Sandon Smith, then cutting back in, Manu Leilua gets a pass on to Trey Mooney. Mooney is going to be brought down by the Couchman twins, and then he'll play it back to Phoenix Crosland. Croker up to the halfway line before he's brought down. Plays it to Phoenix Crosland. Sandon Smith gets the pass away. A new bloke's put the moz on Dylan Brown, and he now knocks it on. So wake up to yourselves and stop rapping the bloke, because this would happen.
0: I thought Sandon Smith was going to kick there. He wasn't ready for the pass, and Sandon Smith went straight through and thought they were going to run it last. Just got to get the ball down the other end after a point, don't you, Kez?
2: Yeah, they do. Sandon Smith there, he came around to the right side of the field where Dylan Brown was. He stepped up in front of him to kick it and then passed it to him. Dylan Brown was getting ready to chase that kick.
4: Okay, 0457 101049. This clown says, hey, Maroon, can you update us on how many games the Dragons have won of their last 14? It's been 2 minutes. Can you bite your own bum, mate? Go and get yourself a bowl of cereal, sit on the lounge and shut up. All right. Keep them coming in.
2: I know that number.
4: 0457 101049.
2: Bondi Denny.
4: And the ball is played
0: Denny.
4: Back now. It goes to the right side of the field there. And then it comes out to Atkinson, who gets it away to Fionnay, who does a little disco step and gets away from one. And he's brought down 20 metres out. This is as close as they've come. Last play. There's a little through, kick through by Damien Cook. But he's not going to be quick enough.
5: Okay,
4: and it's taken dead.
5: Tackles.
4: So Damien Cook has tried something, a little dab. And it's going to be a 20-metre restart from Newcastle. That's Bondi Danny texting us in, that, is it?
0: I thought it was Downward Dog Danny.
4: Oh, is that Danny Widler? Is
0: yeah.
4: That
2: Downward Dog Danny.
4: I love you, Danny boy. I didn't know that was you. I love you.
0: I watched him walk in the building here the other day. He's very stiff. I want to see him doing the Downward Dog. It'd be pretty...
2: I'll tell you what, he'd give more energy than the Reed he's given us down on that sideline.
0: Tell me about it.
4: And the ball is... I didn't know that was you, Danny boy. Just your number came up, not your name. Here's the boy from Nabiak now, Croker, who's going to play it. And then a dummy half, Crosland, and then Brown. He got it away to Gagai, who put on the fend. But it's been all Newcastle so far. They lead 12-0, 13 gone. Brown and Crosland. And then they come to the centre. Sandon Smith, left side, sharp. Quick hands, Brady Best, in a bit of space. But he can't get rid of Fionnay, who brings him down. So we get up and play it back now. Manu Leilua across for Sandon Smith. 35 metres out. That's an odd kick. Was that touched by a Dragons player? And it was it?
2: Yeah. Okay. Just off his head there, but this is unbelievable to watch at the moment. This Newcastle side, they are literally going from sideline to sideline every single play. They've barely taken a hit up so far. They are absolutely shifting this Dragons side into fatigue.
4: So, the red V down by 12. Now, this is Couchman Toby.
2: Oh, shot.
4: Taken and hit hard by, was it the young man Frank Manu Leilua? Mama. Anyway, the ball comes across from Flanagan. And then it ends up with Val Holmes. Val Holmes drops it. It's going to be kicked through by Flanagan, but referee Jerry Sutton has seen the knock-on.
0: It was a great ball from Hayden Stewart to get to Val Holmes. As Val Holmes sort of made a half break, it's the covering tackle, I think, from the back rower Thomas Kant, who just rakes the ball out. So good defence. Boys, give us a question, right? Dane Gagai, he can go around again next year. They've got to be thinking about re-signing him, don't you reckon?
2: I think they are. Would
0: they are? Like, I hope so.
2: Well, our man Brent should have that. Should have Reedy. That news.
0: Maybe we'll go down to Reedy soon.
4: Yeah. Well, as late as last time we did a Knights game, he was still trying to secure a deal. Gagai in game 328.
0: Whose jersey did you get today?
2: If I'm Perth, I'm signing him.
0: Oh, yeah, 100%.
2: He'll be the only starting 13 player they've signed so far, too.
4: And Crosland, and then Cant slips over on the turf.
0: You know, he always gets the jersey at the end of the game. Yeah. Whose does he go for in this one?
2: Might just have the night off.
4: Oh, Croker now. brought down by Pacific Tonga. Beacon Trade scoreboard, 12-0 Knights. Left side, Sandon Smith to the line. Ooh. Manu Leilua is brought down 25 metres out. Played then to Crosland. Inside the 20, they go Sandon Smith. Offloads to Brown. Bumps out of one and gets caught up between the Couchman boys and is brought down about 12 metres out from his own line, from the Dragons' line. Sandon Smith will kick now. Dom Young's got good reach on this. Bats it back. It's loosened in goal.
10: Knock on Knights in the air, I believe.
4: Okay, Jerry Sutton says Dom Young knocked it on in the air. Harvey Norman replay. We'll have a look at it.
2: This is very, very close.
0: Going backwards.
2: Dom Young, it's a great kick there by Sandon Smith. He puts it right on the try line. A high ball.
12: Dom Young kick chase.
2: Goes up over the top of Tyrell Sloan. Oh, yes.
12: Hits the head of Dom Young. Just need direction the ball travels after that.
2: It just touches Sloan's hand after Young.
4: Does Dom Young knock it forward or back?
0: It goes forward.
12: After the initial touch, the ball travels forward.
4: Okay.
12: Touch happens in the end goal. We have a decision.
2: Great call, Jerry Sutton.
4: All right. The Harvey Norman half-yearly clearance is on now. 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In-store or online, but only at Harvey Norman. Big supporters of our game. The number one game in town, the NRL. Now, the ball is tapped by Flanagan. But they haven't really... They haven't fired a shot yet, the Dragons, in this game so far. Pacific Tonga.
0: He's a good young player, Pacific Tonga. The more experience he gets, the better he's going to be. And I like how they just left him out there. You're going to gain some experience throughout the season.
4: Now Cook and then Flanagan, who got the pass away to Hamish Stewart.
0: Even this young man, like this young man's got rep honours in the future, but just the more games he's going to play, the better he's going to be.
4: Now, Cook once again, then back for Atkinson. A bunch of listeners sending in photos of Reedy now. Up goes a Sharp playing fullback. The Cessnock Goanna bumps out of three tackles and takes the tackle 10 metres out from his own line. Played then to Brown. The winger comes in. And I know you've spoken about it already, Luke, but this Newcastle back five, you've got Brady Best and you've got Young and you've got... you know, Gagai. Just an all-star cast. And obviously the main one missing tonight. Here's Bradman Best now, who's brought down by Atkinson. And then played to Crosland, back inside to Saifiti, who was brought down by one of the Couchman boys. Then Crosland on tackle five. Dylan Brown from inside the 40. This one sails down to the fullback, who takes it on the full. Gutherson, five out from his own line, and starts to charge back this Newcastle side. No Ponga, no McEwen, no Solo, of course, no Dylan Lucas as well tonight. They're out there doing their best. Blade to Atkinson, and then Setu two.
2: They've just got to hang in here, this Dragon side. We know this Newcastle side will give them an opportunity at some stage. They did this against Parramatta a couple of weeks ago. Newcastle started really red hot and then let a young Parramatta team back into the game.
4: Now, Gutherson, left side, Valholm steps back into the traffic, gets taken by Brown and Gagai too, and they bring him down 10 metres inside Newcastle's end of the field. Last play, Gutherson, back for Flanagan. Flanagan's kick is high, and it's spinning down and taken by Sharp, who gets out of one tackle. Here goes Fletcher, gets away from another. He's got support there if he wants it, but eventually he takes the tackle. He's all effort, this kid. Gets up and plays it back to Brown. Left side, Sandon Smith. Then for Marju, the winger. The winger is going to be brought down. Oh, 12 his own side of the halfway line on tackle two. Sandon Smith finds yards out of dummy half. Back toward the centre of the field. Gets it away to Brown. It's all Newcastle so far in this game. They lead 12-0 with 18 minutes gone. And now Phoenix Crosland goes into dummy half. Tommy Cant to the halfway before he's brought down there by Ryan. Hang on one second, I'll come back to that. Sandon Smith, sharp, best. Best gets it away to Marju. Ryan Couchman was the man. And then he's brought down Marju. And then the ball will come back inside to Sandon Smith. Up it goes. Coming down. Gutherson goes up and takes it beautifully. Because every time I see one of those Couchman boys, I've told you back in the 90s, their father Ben used to have these Seinfeld parties when I lived in Wollongong.
0: Really?
4: And they were a wild old time. You had to go dress as somebody off Seinfeld.
0: Who'd you go as?
4: I went once as Jack Klumpus and once as Sid Farkas. Now, the ball is played to Cook, who got it away to Couchman. And Couchman is met by Crosland, 20 metres his own side of the halfway line, on tackle four. Then Cook got the pass away to Toby Couchman. This is better from St George, on tackle five. Almost to the halfway line, Cook. Then back to Atkinson for the Dragons. And this is going to sit down, or is it just going to roll dead? It's going to be too big. It's not going to pull up.
2: Huge.
4: It's a 20-metre restart.
2: That's an absolutely enormous kick. I don't think he meant for that to go so long, but Atkinson, he's got a massive boot on him when he wants to out of yard. He's just dragging side. They need to get through some sets here. They need to limit this Newcastle Knights side in the first couple of tackles, limit their momentum so they can't shift the ball as much.
4: Now, Sahara Lilly is turning 19 tonight. She's listening in the car.
0: Happy birthday.
4: Sahara Lilly. And she loves the Knights, and we hope they have a win for you. 0457 10 1049.
2: How's these photos pouring in of our man Brent Reed on the side?
4: Yeah.
2: What is he doing?
0: He's down in the corner. What is he doing?
4: Well, the other journos mightn't like him.
2: Yeah. Get off your laptop, mate.
0: I know, but he was watching the game or writing a story.
4: Crosland. And then Dylan Brown tries to open him up and brought down right on the halfway line. 20 minutes gone in the first half. So Crosland again out of dummy half. Now for Saifiti. Saifiti gets a lovely offload back to Crosland. Can't. Gagai numbers out here. Young gets away from the winger. Sends it back infield. It was a wild pass. And I think it's going to be, you'll find that it's off a Dragons player and over the sideline, meaning it'll be a new touch.
13: Touch off Dragons, play the ball Knights.
0: The Knights are playing at a different pace than the Dragons. There's no line speed in their defensive line because the quick play of the balls, they're standing in tackles. Great late offload from Saifiti. Someone from the Dragons just needs to come out and make a difference. They need to make a personal, Kez. Come out, put a shot on, change the momentum of the game because the Knights are cruising. Dylan Brown is honestly in the peak of his powers at the moment.
4: Harvey Norman replay. I thought maybe Dom Young was out before he threw that back.
2: Ooh, I didn't see that.
0: Yeah, I missed that one.
4: All right, here's Crosland now, 20 metres out. Then to Sandon Smith. Right side, Brown. Brown, he threw a little cheeky dummy and then tried to get it out the back door. But he's going to play it 10 metres out. Crosland, tackle count restart. Saifiti, the pass was forward. From Crosland to Saifiti, just absolute
14: okay.
2: Yeah.
4: Forward
2: yeah.
4: pass.
2: Just shot got it wrong on. There. Straight after the six again shot to Crossland. He just feigns to the right, comes back to the left. Had Saifidi absolutely charging onto the ball. If they got through that set, there was an absolute try coming because this Dragons team, they're just hanging on.
0: It looked like the six again sort of stuffed up their play. They were going to go right, shift it, but then when Phoenix Crossland hears that six again, he just comes back to the open for a settler.
4: 0457 10 1049. That's a high shot on set 2-2 from Greg Marju. St. George Illawarra Dragons get a penalty. They trail 12-0 on the Beacon Trade scoreboard, Luke. Poppy D says hi from Townsville. Poppy D is off his face
2: one of your
4: in
2: old,
4: the car.
2: One of your old maroon.
0: What are your house parties?
2: You also went to one of those parties as a lane.
4: Oh, I did too. With one of my nipples out. Yeah, that's right, I did. With the nipples showing like a lane that time.
2: Would you ever get them pierced?
4: Fear not. No, mate. Oh, no. I've had big offers.
2: Next Roosters South game, loser gets it.
4: No.
2: Yes.
4: A big, dirty, big brass one. A dirty, big brass washer through the nipple. Now Couchman inside Newcastle territory. But still, they failed to strike a blow, this St. George Illawarra Dragons side. Flanagan, Gutherson got the pass away, and it's Egan who is tripped up. Gets up and plays it back to Gutherson once again. Then it went from Atkinson. Out it comes out now. This is Dylan Egan now. Bumps out of a tackle, and he's going to be brought down by Manu Leilua about 12 metres out from the Newcastle line. At the play, the ball, we see it go across now to Atkinson. Ricochets up off the kick. This might be six again. It is. And Pasifiki Tonga has it for the Dragons. This is a chance for them to get on the board and give us a game. Give us a bit of a game tonight. Cook. And then Couchman, 2 metres out from the Newcastle Knights line. 23 minutes gone in the game. Cook again. He passed. The mark was never onside.
14: Boys.
4: And St. George Illawarra get a penalty, boys.
14: We got down here and we got untidy pretty quick. Let's fix it up. First is you, the flop. Then we're early here.
0: He's blowing up the last
2: Trey Mooney.
0: But you can't do it. The hooker didn't even take a step. And he was blowing up the last.
4: So they decide on the tap.
0: Oh, mate.
4: Flanagan and then Ryan Couchman.
0: Love a front row blowing up. It's the best.
4: He's about 5 metres out now, Couchman. Just off centre. Right side Cook to Flanagan. Flanagan to Atkinson. Then it goes out to two. Two is met by Bradman Best. Now, we've got to see what this Newcastle side has got in the way of defence. Played again. Back to Atkinson. Then it comes across now. And it's going to be five. Dylan Egan, 5 metres out. Make it four from the Newcastle Knights line. He's going to get up and play it back to Cook once again. Pasifiki Tonga. Nice little kick from Flanagan.
0: Oh!
4: Val Holmes chases it through. And Val Holmes grounds that okay. That'll be a try for George Illawarra. They hit back. And trail 12-4.
2: Oh, they're back, the Dragons. Kyle Flanagan, little kick in behind there. It was really good shape there from the Dragons. They tried to shift to the right first, and it came through Pasifiki Tonga. He just gets it on to Kyle. And Valentine's Holmes, he was just flying outside his man, Gagai, there. Just gets over the line. He puts that one down. The Dragons, they're right back in this, Woodsy.
0: Yeah, it's a great set play. Valentine Holmes was on board with it, and that's what he can do. We know he's got it in him. He's a great finisher. He can come up with something out of nothing. He's just lacked the confidence this year. But it's a combination of Flanagan and Holmes there. They really needed something, and it's going to lift their spirits.
2: Yeah, it was definitely a set play. The last time they played Newcastle, only they scored twice off kicks in behind Greg Marju. They tried it earlier before Atkinson. It hit the legs. That's where they got the six again. Pasifiki Tonga jumped on it. But this one's a really good touch here from Flanagan. He just gets it through Thomas Cant and Dylan Brown for Valentine Holmes.
4: 0457 10 1049. Make sure you put your names on those texts. Pertec kick predictor. Pertec on-field drama, yes please. Worksite drama, no thanks. Pertec crack resistant. And 92% Val Holmes. You know that Pertec's hoses don't crack.
0: Oh no, they don't.
4: How's your crack?
0: My crack's going good. It's a little bit sore actually.
4: Val Holmes.
2: You want to see?
4: Just to the left-hand side of the upright, 92%.
2: Charles?
4: No, I put it away.
0: I could be chafing on Sunday.
4: Here you go now. Here's Val Holmes moving in. And it's nice and straight and strong. We've got a game on our hands here. 12-6, Knights lead St. George's. Triple M rocks the footy.
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5: Well, it was a classy bit of play by Kyle Flanagan, was it, with the uncharacteristically with that left foot. Great touch by him. And the Knights, the Dragons are back into this game, boys. Sorry, I was trying to get you an update on Dane Gagai. All right, as you crossed to me, I was getting an update on Dane Gagai.
11: That is one of the worst.
5: The update on Dane Gagai is that there is no update. Okay, that's my update on Dane Gagai.
11: What do you mean you're getting an update on a guy on the field?
4: All right, well, we'll leave that with you.
5: No, not on his contractual situation. Yes. Lastly, to get a

0: contract update.
1: I know.
0: The update is there's no update, guys.
1: I know what you meant, mate. He's still negotiating.
0: Are you with me?
2: Find the update, yes. Then.
3: That's one of the worst sideline crosses.
0: I'm not sure.
2: Reedy glitched. I think Reedy was glitching.
0: Well, I'm not sure Dane go. Anyway, listen, you know what? I'm going home.
3: He needs to go home.
0: You, Blake.
3: Jeffrey said home.
1: Flanagan.
0: I'm
1: and
0: a guffle.
1: We'll have to get, in the Fair Dinkum department, Cook back to Atkinson. We'll have to get a proper update on that. This is coming down now. Hudson Young looks at it. Dom Young, at least. Sharp takes it in the in-goal area and gets back in the field of play. So, boys, what I can gather out of all of that is Reedy is saying that he's not sure or not.
3: We'll get on to Riccio. Riccio's got all the.
1: Oh. You're red hot tonight. Here's Marju, and Marju charges into the St. George Illawarra.
2: I'll tell you what, set up the points. It's amazing what it does when you get points on the board, Kez. It lifted them. They got the 60-metre line, put a great kick in, and Fletcher Sharp just got out of his in-goal.
1: Now, this is Tyson Frizzell, a former St. George Illawarra Dragon. It feels like forever ago. Played to Crosland. Saifiti now charges into the defence. And we're just inside 28 minutes gone in this game. Now Dylan Brown puts a kick in from inside the 40, but he decides to kick straight back toward the centre of the field where Gutherson is there, and Gutherson starts to come back, but he's brought down by Sam Smith. He got the ball away to Atkinson. Oh, good little run. Deep inside Newcastle territory. Quick play the ball. Cook is there, and now at the ball. Stewart's taken a big tackle by Manu Leilua. It's a big delivery, well-played moment. Gets up and plays it back once again. They're 25 metres out. Flanagan, Gutherson. Gutherson, set to two, puts on a little goosey. Gets away from Bradman Bast. Comes in field, Best at least. One other one. Good run there from set to two. Pull down 15 metres out and gets up and plays it to Cook. Then Flanagan, left side, will he kick again? Back in the middle he goes and gets it away to Couchman. And it's Toby Couchman who'll be playing it now 8 metres out from Newcastle's line. Right side, Cook. Atkinson got it away to Fiennay. Fiennay's going to run out of room and manages to stay in the field of play on tackle five. Blade to Setsu two. Comes across to Atkinson. This one goes across the face of the uprights of the kick. Batted back. It's still alive. Cleaned up by Newcastle. Sharp.
4: I've got touch.
1: All right.
4: Dragons. Tyrell. Hand over.
1: So changeover. Newcastle Knights ball. Now let's get an update. He's done his job. A Fair Dinkum update on Dane Gagai from our man on the sideline, Brent Reed.
0: Okay, boys. The update on Dane Gagai is he wants to play on next year. It will not be at Newcastle. It will be at another club in the NRL if he stays in the NRL. So there's your update, guys.
2: Thanks, Reedy.
0: That's the latest on Dane Gagai.
3: We've just helped you break a story there, Reed, man.
0: No, it got written by someone else during the week. I just read it online.
1: Our best.
3: How good is his bloke?
2: Someone goes, we got a text about you, Reedy. Is that Brent Dobbo on the sideline tonight?
1: He's Brent.
0: I'll tell you what had me worried. You said earlier someone sent in some photos of me. I did a few risque nudes back in my uni days to get me through uni.
2: Wow.
0: I was a bit worried they'd come out.
1: Dylan Brown kicks.
2: Did you have your glasses on or off?
0: Oh, of course I had my glasses on, of course.
1: Yeah. We would have known who you were without your glasses on.
0: They were very classy. Don't worry.
1: Very tasteful.
3: Well done, Botox, Brent.
1: Now, Knights 12, Dragons 6. Laurie plays it back to Cook. Cook then Couchman. Couchman got away from Saifiti. Good yards. And then decides to offload back to Damien Cook, who really has inspired this young Dragon side tonight. And Damien Cook's on a play at 5 metres, his own side of the halfway line. Tackle four. Flanagan is there. And then comes back toward the centre to get it away to Toby Couchman, who's brought down by Tyson Frizzell with Manu Leilua. Tackle five, says referee Jerry Sutton. Cook is there again. Then Atkinson, 42 metres out. Up goes a high ball. Spinning down. Sharp takes it beautifully. And 9 metres out. Well, that is big news for Newcastle fans about Gagai, because one thing we do know, he's very, very much part of that community in Newcastle. He's gone back there to play because he loves it so much. Maybe he pulls the pin. Anyway, here goes Dom Young away from one.

0: and then Val Holmes comes at him again. 12-6 on the Triple M Beacon Trade scoreboard. It's played to Brown. It's given then to Gagai, who goes across field. Then backwards. Then tries to put a fend on. And then brought down eventually by Fiona. Ream hot water. Sand and Smith now. Oh, gets caught up from Couchman there with the help of Dylan Egan. Last play Newcastle, played to Crosland. Brown from outside the 40. This kick's coming down and taken on the fullback up.
1: I'll tell you what, Newcastle, they're very expansive with the ball, but I just get the feeling they are very vulnerable at the moment. If this Dragons team can just push up around the ball, start playing a few plays around them, they look a little bit fatigued. They've done a lot of attack, this Newcastle side, but sometimes it does take it out of you when you're moving the ball so much.
0: 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Radioactive man is out there now, Josh Kerr. Played to Cook, given to Flanagan. Nice little dab over the top. Look at Sloane come. Picks it up, puts it down, and he scores. St. George Illawarra are back from 12-0 down to 12-10. Terrell Sloane goes over in the corner off a beautifully weighted kick.
1: Oh, it's a fantastic try there. Tyrell Sloane, he is fired up. These Dragons players, they know they have this Newcastle side a little bit vulnerable. And it's our man again, Kyle Flanagan. He just goes to the line. Fletcher Sharp, he's in the wrong spot there on the other side of the ruck. Tyrell Sloane, they spot Dom Young just a little bit infield. It's the perfectly weighted kick there by Kyle Flanagan. Sloane picks it up off his ankles. We're just watching the Harvey Norman route. It's a fantastic pickup.
2: What about
1: and a try in the left-hand corner.
3: You caught it, Kez. Like, watching this Newcastle defence, they're getting late offloads. I'd love to see the Dragons just push up around the play of the ball. There's a lot of success at the moment with Damien Cook, and it's just great eyes up play from Kyle Flanagan again, recognising Sharps in the line, put an early kick over the back, and then make Dom Young turn. We know he's not the quickest to turn, but he's quick when he gets to the front pace. But geez, Tyrell Sloane, great work there.
1: Yeah, you could just feel it coming, this Newcastle side. They look very loose. They did this against Parramatta a few weeks ago. Absolutely were tearing him apart with the ball, and then they've just let Parramatta back into the game. They're 12-0 up, Newcastle. It looked like it was going to go to 24, and now all of a sudden, they're going to have a kick to draw this game, the Dragons, and you've got to say they've been at the momentum this last 10 minutes.
0: 51% Percek kick predictor from the sideline, and of course, Beacon Trade, Beacon Tradies with all the lighting, fan switches and electrical. Beacon Trade, let's make light work. Beacon Trade, bring you the scoreboard in the first half of this game. 0457 10 1049. Let's stay with this goal and then we'll update you on those texts because they're coming in. We can't keep up with them at the moment. Now Val Holmes, 51% from 12-0 down, looking for their second win this season. Here comes Val, moves in right on the sideline. That's coming back in nicely. Right over the black dot. It has the length. It's straight. It's over. It is now 12-all as Triple M rocks the footy.
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6: Well, what about his comeback? Well, the Dragons, they looked dead set gone after 10 minutes or so in this game. I mean, that try, dead set happened about 5 metres in front of me. Magnificent pickup by Tyrell Sloane. You talk about blokes who haven't got contracts for next season. Sloane hasn't got a deal in the NRL at the moment. There's been talk about Super League. But I'll tell you what, he's got some talent. He'll find a home.
0: All right. Well, there's contract talks too with Reedy and Triple M at the moment too, I might add. Just on the way home from my shift in the ambulance, enjoying the call, Maroon, what was it like calling games in black and white? Well, you know, this will put your name to it. Put your name to it.
1: Oh, I love that.
0: Yes, it was good. Chippy Bush was playing, Frank Hyde, Rex Mossop.
1: What year was your first call?
0: My first footy call was 1998 or something.
1: Really?
0: My first on-air shift was
1: 1990.
3: You look great for your age, mate.
0: Thanks, brother. Yeah.
3: 1990?
0: That's my first radio shift.
3: 1990?
0: Yeah.
3: That was before I was born.
0: Yes.
3: I'm 91, baby.
0: I started in radio in 87.
2: Jesus.
0: Here's Cook and radioactive man Kerr back to Gutherson, and Gutherson is pulled down by Croker. No, he gets it away to Atkinson, and now they're playing with a lot of confidence, but maybe getting ahead of themselves just a tad as the ball is brought down. Hamish Stewart with it. Played to Cook. Back in field, Atkinson. Just over the halfway line, launching it up into the sky. And in comes Sharp and knocks it on. Well, referees, that's a hard one to call. It appeared to knock it on. Referee says it's knocked back on the Harvey Norman replay. Did you see that? Here it is.
1: It's a tight one there. Kyle Flanagan, when it was a disruptor, Kyle Flanagan had no idea where the ball was. So that ball bounces behind Fletcher Sharp. I'm happy he hasn't called that the ref.
0: All right. Marju plays it. Sandon Smith, best now. 12 all on the Triple M Beacon Trade scoreboard. So we're loving all these texts tonight, gang, but remember your name with them. Frizzell, Brown, Thomas Cant is brought down just over the halfway line. Gets up and plays it back. This time it'll go out to Brown, who puts up a kick. And this is coming down. They let it bounce. It bounces awkwardly. Taken by a Newcastle player who then proceeds to knock it on. And
3: what was Gutherson doing there?
1: He's coming. Tyson Frizzell chased that ball down. Gutho thought Frizzell was going to have a crack at it and just absolutely pulled out. It's a really poor play there from their most experienced player. He just had to catch the ball, would he?
3: Just got to take your medicine in those situations. You've done so well to get back into the game, and then you push up and pull out last second and it flicks the fingertips. Geez, now they're under the pump, 20 metres out. We know what Newcastle have been doing with the ball. They're going to go from side to side here, Kez.
0: Terrible error from a very experienced player in Gutherson. And then Cody Hopgood couldn't make it work. But Newcastle still have the ball. Bradman Best. Now they're going to get a penalty. And they'll repack the scrum and we'll go again. 12 all, Beacon Trade scoreboard.
2: I call break, mate. I call break when it's out.
5: Yeah, well, what's the difference between breaking out?
2: Repack, okay. Two?
0: Oh, they're going to have a shot. They're going to have a shot at goal. All right, I just assumed they'd repack.
3: Well, I thought they'd pack for sure. 3 minutes to go. They've been dominating, but I suppose you want to go in with the lead at half time, go up to 14-12. But
1: yeah, I don't mind this, Woodsy. Like, they're showing respect to this Dragon side. They know they're in for the fight tonight, this Dragons team.
2: So to set up the kick
1: go in, up by two leading into half time, I think it's a good result from, because they've been pretty poor this last 20 minutes.
0: All right, Bob Jane T-Marts, end of financial year, Price Buster sale is on. 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Bob Jane T-Marts. And this one from just to the left-hand side of the upright.
1: Woodsy, can you shift too much?
3: Yeah, the tyres
1: really start
3: out.
1: Fatiguing yourself.
3: The tyres are out when you go on side to side. You got to run leads. It's very hard.
1: Like the middles, they're not doing as much work.
3: But you've got to be genuine. You can't just go dawdle through. And the way that they're playing, like they're holding up defenders, is great.
1: Oh, it's great shape.
0: Now, Pertec kick predictor, 97%. Pertec's hoses don't crack under pressure.
3: Yeah.
0: Like someone I know. Now, there's the kick. Over it goes. So we've got the Beacon Trade scoreboard. Newcastle back in front, 14-12. Down to you, Reedy.
6: Yeah, I'm with you, Kez. I reckon that's a mark of respect for the Dragons. And the way they played in the last 10 or 15 minutes or so for the Knights, they could have easily gone for there, took the two, going a half into the half time with a lead, and hopefully start their second half what they started the first half.
0: Thank you, Reedy. 90 seconds left.
1: He's settled in, the Reed man now.
0: Now, if Reedy's going for a new contract at Triple M, let me negotiate for you. I am the only man that negotiates for less. So let me go into bat for you.
1: You know what? I think he's... This is controversial. I hope he... Just tune out, Reedy. Don't say anything. But I reckon he's gone into the... He'd be nearly number one journal at the moment.
0: You reckon he...
6: Brent. Oh, wow.
0: Oh, because they...
1: Would
0: you? Know,
1: they
3: Who's
1: can,
3: that?
1: Brent?
3: He's my man. I like Reedy.
1: Like, we're saying he's the... See the top of the tree?
3: He's the top of the echelon, the big boy.
0: And
3: does a good job, Reedy.
6: Thanks, boys. Rock solid. I know you don't say that behind my back, but I'll take it.
3: Well, can't help who you support, but I love how you back your team.
0: Blade to Phoenix Crosland, Young, Sharp, Sandon Smith. Sandon Smith is brought down by Atkinson. 40 seconds left in the first half. The dummy half is Fletcher Sharp, and he will be brought down by Ryan Couchman with the help of Fiona. Now Crosland, now Sandon Smith. Smith goes to Brown. Brown goes to Gagai. Gagai puts the fend on Val.
3: Oh!
0: and gets away from another and gives it back inside to Brown, who's got Crosland with him. Gets a pass away to Phoenix Crosland. He's not going to have the petrol, and they bring him down 1 metre short. They need to get up and play this quickly. And out of dummy half. This surely is a professional foul. Let's have a listen to Jerry Sutton.
1: I think it might be a try.
2: Yeah, no try.
3: Or it's 10 to bit.
2: Want to see if we've got interference off the goal line. Tyson? See if we got a try first. I'm starting no try because I believe he makes a double movement. But want to assess the level of interference from offside.
5: Damo rolled away.
1: We've got a still shot here. They're onside there, Woodsy. They're behind the line.
3: Yeah, but you can't
1: jump through the ruck, can you?
3: You can't jump through the ruck. And you've got to let the ball clear, remember?
1: Ryan Couchman, Fletcher Sharp. It's a quick play, the ball there from Phoenix Crossland.
3: He's been given no opportunity to do anything.
7: David Cook is in the ruck and interferes with the pickup. Just seeing if the ball gets to the ground at any point.
1: I don't know if this is a professional foul, would he?
3: Well, Damien Cook just can't move. Like,
1: he
3: made a huge tackle. Ooh, the ball reaches
7: Phoenix Crossland's ball carrying arm was on the ground and held. We have the original infringement for Damien Cook being in the ruck. We have a decision.
3: Is that a professional foul, being in the ruck?
1: I don't know. No, no way.
0: Okay, let's have a listen.
2: There is a double movement.
0: Yeah, there's a double movement.
2: You can't disappear, and it's not a professional foul.
0: Okay, good
2: but
0: common
2: you're
0: sense.
2: Still in there and do have an impact on him picking it up.
5: I'm also checking you for HIA.
2: Damien, it's going to be a penalty.
0: Damien's doing his best.
3: What was he saying? HIA?
1: He said they're checking me for a HIA. I can't move. But it's a great decision there from Jerry Sutton.
0: Newcastle get a penalty. Do they just go up by four as we go into halftime? It appears they will.
1: You have to.
3: Yeah, definitely. There's the hooter.
1: That's a fantastic tackle there from Damien Cook.
2: Damien doesn't actually make any
0: that,
2: action.
0: That right side there with Gagai again.
1: Massive tackle.
2: It's not
1: huge. Could have been 8 points up at the break. It makes the game look so different.
0: Now, Sandon Smith, who was late inclusion into this game in the unfamiliar jumper number 20. Percek kick predictor 99%. And the Beacon Trade scoreboard. 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A try-saving tackle,
3: I'll tell you what,
0: 9-on-9.
3: Watching a replay, he lost that in the play. He lost that. Phoenix Crossland lost that.
0: And there's the penalty goal. So they're up by two penalty goals at the moment. The Newcastle Knights lead the Dragons 16-12. 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
3: Welcome back, boys. Half time, and it's a good game of footy, this one. The Newcastle Knights led 12-0, but at half time, Newcastle lead 16-12. St George Illawarra have been courageous in coming back. And we've got a game on our hands, Luke.
4: Mate, it was a fast start from Newcastle. I haven't seen a team in a long, long time shift the ball like we're seeing tonight. Woodsy, we both said it. It's very hard to keep that up for 80 minutes. The middles, they look very fatigued. I don't know who started slower, St George or Brent Reed, because honestly, both of them limped out of the blocks. But credit to this St George team, credit to the young forwards for fighting it back. Credit to Kyle Flanagan putting on two tries off the boot. They are in this game right up to their heads because they've done a lot of hard work to get them. So, and you'd argue they had the momentum there, the back end.
5: Yeah, you're right, Kez. And obviously, complete control for Knights in the first 20 minutes, but the shifting, it just caught up with them, didn't it? And then you start to see a little bit of success around Iraq, a couple of late offloads from Gutherson, the Couchman brothers, and then they brought Damien Cook into the game, and that's where they look threatening. But the Dragons, they needed to get more on board. They needed to flood that ruck, get push-up support, because there was opportunities, there was players looking for offloads, but they just couldn't find that execution. So I dare say Dean Young will have a good chat to his troops. They'll go in. I know they're down 16-12, two late penalty goals there in the first half. But they give themselves a chance here. Like, they're right into this game up into the next, boys.
3: Okay, half-time, Newcastle 16, lead St George, Illawarra Dragons 12, Beacon Trade scoreboard, and, of course, Triple M Choice Hotel stats. Good one here for the Dragons, completing at 94% to Newcastle's 89%. So both sides holding onto the ball tonight. Two penalties to Newcastle and two to St George, Illawarra as well. So it's been a pretty good night as far as set restarts. 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
14: Sharp gets it away to Gagai, who offloads to Dom Young. Young's into space. He's got support inside. Gets it away to Fletcher Sharp. And Sharp scores a beautiful Newcastle Knights try. It only took 5 minutes. Up they go. Taken by Brady Beck. Gets a pass back to Sharp. And Sharp has scored 2 tries in 8.5 minutes.
4: It's as slick as I've seen him without Ponga.
14: Nice little kick from Flanagan. Chases it through, and Val Holmes grounds that okay. That'll be a try for George Illawarra.
4: And the Dragons, they're right back in this, Woodsy.
5: Yeah, it's a great set play.
14: Played to Cook, give it to Flanagan. Nice little dab over the top. Look at Sloan come. Picks it up, puts it down, and he scores. So George Illawarra are back from 12-0 down to 12-10.
5: The Newcastle Knights lead the Dragons 16-12.
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5: 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So at half time, Newcastle 16 leads St George Illawarra Dragons 12, but they really have made a game of it, the Dragons, as we come out for the second half. I give them a chance here today.
15: Yeah, I do, Maroon. They just got that belief at the moment. They're trying hard. They didn't start off well. Newcastle got up to a 12-0 start in the first 10 minutes, but they fought hard. They got back in there. Some good kicks from Kyle Flanagan, which set up two of their tries, but they've just got to stop the errors on their own end. Like, Gutherson just needs to catch that ball on the full. And then when they've got the ball, they've just got to flood that ruck. The big boys from Newcastle look a little bit tired. They're getting some late opportunities, some late offloads, and that really brought Damien Cook back into that game.
5: Okay, tomorrow at 3, Tigers, Dolphins live on Triple M and Listener, and then Titans, Panthers live on Triple M and Listener. So depending on where you are, it will be on Triple M. If not, just go to the Listener app, but we do have both of those games tomorrow. Thanks to our sponsors at Ream Hot Water and also McDonald's. They are rocking the NRL as we hook into halfway through the season with the grand final. Well, we're at round 16, and the grand final's about 30 weeks, so we're more or less dead cent in the middle.
15: Yeah, we're right in the middle, smack bang, mid-season report. We did one earlier today in the show, in the pre-game show for this, and mate, how good's rugby league this time of year?
5: Oh, mate,
15: honestly,
5: I love it. Yeah.
15: These games, they sort of frustrate me a little bit because the decider's coming up in 2.5 weeks.
5: Yeah. Are you looking forward to it,
3: mate? Oh, mate, I can't wait.
5: Do you give your man Loz a chance?
3: Come on, Loz.
5: Yes, go, Loz.
3: Mate, we'll be down there at the Star. We'll be eating chicken wings.
5: You and Josh Morris.
3: Me and Joshy Morris.
5: You and Joshy Morris. You brushed us.
3: Chicken wings and bloody battered fish.
5: Hot dogs.
3: Hot dogs. I love it. All that stuff at the Star. So I didn't know it was J-Moz. I didn't book the talent for this.
5: Yeah.
3: I just got booked myself to go along.
5: Kez and I again.
3: Well, actually, the first...
4: What are these? I've never been invited to one.
3: The first person that was asked was Aaron Woods, if he'd like to come along and host a little function at the Star.
5: That is right. You are right.
3: But you're welcome
4: to. Can I get
3: of course you can, mate.
5: I've done one there before. I did one with Matty Johns. It was one of the funniest nights I've ever been involved in. Just listen to Matty Johns. Just go on. Best. He's the king.
3: Yeah, he's a...
5: He's a funny fella, isn't he?
3: A million great stories, as is his brother.
5: Oh, they're two of the best. Yeah.
4: How was he today? Was he in fine
3: form? He was in great form. He was very relaxed, just enjoying it. Great company up there. I said, mate, now you've been to all the big places. Vegas, the White House, Tookley Golf Club. There's nowhere you haven't been. So Knights make their way out for the second half, and the Dragons too. And they lead 16-12, the Knights. Brent Reed is in the... Sheds for us, getting us an update.
5: He come good, Reedy. Started off poor, mate. Bounce some form.
4: I would have sent him home.
5: Really?
4: I would have sent him home. He didn't go home, and he actually came good.
5: Yeah, so he delivered.
3: What would you have said, mate? Go home and have a think about it.
4: I would have just said, shower up, big boy. You can
5: early mark.
4: You can take a hike tonight. The three lads upstairs will
3: shower up.
5: Early mark, and just wait for the review Monday morning.
4: Yeah.
3: Yeah. Right.
4: What would you have said?
3: Well, man, I wouldn't have been that harsh. I probably would have pulled him in Monday morning and said, mate, you know, you're better than that. You're better than that. You've got a better one in you, as they say. You've got a better one in you. Anyway, off the back fence, away we go again, this big kid, Hopgood. And he's for the Newcastle Knights. They lead 16-12. Plays it to Dylan Brown. Dom Young charges into the defence, brought down by Ryan Couchman. Keep your texts coming in at 0457 101049. Crosland, then Frizzell. But radioactive man Josh Kerr brings him down. 20 metres his own side of the halfway line. Crosland, Marju, and will Greg Marju get a try in game 100? Thomas Cant is just his own side of the halfway line on tackle 5. Crosland to Brown. Brown will kick from his own half, and it'll sit up in the in-goal, will it? No, it'll roll dead. And it'll be a 20-metre restart for St George Illawarra.
5: Yeah, not a good start with that kick. Goes dead, gives him 7 tackles away. It looked like that set they were going to play nice and direct on play before they shift, which does tend to be hard to kick from a sideline, doesn't it, Kez?
4: Oh, I thought, yeah, they might come out a little bit flatter and faster, but it's obviously a ploy. Justin Holbrook, he's obviously really encouraging this expansive game that the Newcastle Knights are playing. It's great to watch, Woodsy, but it does leave them vulnerable. It's a very loose style of rugby league.
3: Mitsubishi Triton Raider scoreboard. Knights 16, Dragons 12. Our Choice Hotel stats. Play the balls in the opposition 20. Dragons 10 times, Knights 6. Down to the sideline for an update at halftime. Brent Reed.
16: Just in terms of news out of the sheds, Maroon out of the Dragon sheds. Dean Young wanted his players to focus on the yardage defence. He said, you get that right and we're a shot in this game. And he finished by asking them if they're up for it. And I'm told they responded with an emphatic yes. In terms of the Knights, look, Justin Holbrook, he felt they got to a 12-0 lead early. And then they dropped off their intensity. He challenged them to match that intensity at the start of the second half. And he said, watch out for the Dragons' offloads. They're going to try and get some second phase play going.
3: Okay, there he is for Bob Jane Teamarts and the Knights and intensity. Well, we saw them drop off intensity a couple of weeks ago against Para. And invite Parramatta into the game.
17: Playing on.
3: Now, just looking at a captain's challenge here.
5: It's like he's going to pass it, then pull back.
17: Both players are looking to compete for the ball.
3: Now, boys, just explain that, because we had Reedy on.
4: Yeah, so the Dragons have shifted the ball out to the left-hand side. Looks like Hamish Stewart, Kyle Flanagan gave Melly ball. He's gone to pass to Valentine Holmes, and as Woodsy said, he just pulls out at the last second. Refs called a knock-on when Valentine Holmes tried to jump on the ball. Dom Young, they're both competing for the ball. It doesn't look like Val's knocked that on, so they might get away with this one. The Dragons, it's fourth tackle.
17: Just reviewing all angles to see if there's a touch.
5: Does Dom Young touch it first?
17: From Val Holmes into Dom Young. It's definitely hit back by Dom Young.
5: Oh, it's knocked backwards.
4: They're saying Dom's touched it, which means it's knocked back.
5: Well, then it's a knock on from down there. Did it
17: basically, the available angles that we have will be supporting the off-field call of a knock on Dragons. They'll retain their challenge.
4: That's a harsh call there.
18: So this is going to be a Newcastle ball, but Dragons keep their challenge. You can hear referee Jerry Sutton.
4: It's a really harsh call there. Yep. Didn't look like Valentine Times knocked that ball on, would he, at all? Dom Young definitely got a touch.
5: Very strange.
18: You know, I've got Jeffrey Dahmer, our producer, in one ear. I'm not making... You couldn't make this up. He's telling me... He's giving me some facts about the game whilst chewing a Tim Tam. Roslyn.
4: Oh, that's my pet hate.
5: Oh, mate.
4: And he does it all the time, too.
18: Yeah, he's got... Does he come to work with the munchies?
4: I reckon there's something wrong with him.
18: There's something wrong with him. Don't reckon. There is something wrong with him.
5: Calling Jeffrey Dahmer because he looks like him.
18: But he does look like him.
5: Yeah.
18: Now the ball goes to Roslyn. And
4: stop now, boys.
18: This is Marju now. Doing a little shimmy and a whoosh.
4: I'm driving him home from Newcastle tonight.
18: Ball is played back. Good luck. Here's Croker. Good luck, mate. 29 metres out. Then Croslin goes to Brown. Brown inside the 20 and brought down 15 metres out. Knight 16, Dragons 12, Triple M Triton Raiders scoreboard. It's the last play. It's Croslin. And there's the little kick across field. Sand and Smith. Up they go. Taken by Best. And brought down millimetres short of the Dragons try line. No change. And a St. George Illawarra Dragons ball. Gutherson. Setu 2 puts a fend on Thomas Cant, then on Brown. Only problem is he's going sideways. And if we let him keep going, he's going to end up on the hill. Now there's Sloan tripping out of one tackle. Harvey Norman replay. Half-yearly clearances on now. Shop TVs, fridges, laptops, mobiles, furniture. In-store, online. We don't give a bugger what you do as long as you don't steal it. Now Val Holmes. Did he just stolen anything, Woodsy?
5: Never.
18: And now this is Ryan Couchman.
4: He stole a paycheck.
18: he stole
4: straight out of the Bulldogs' fence pockets.
5: I stole more than a paycheck.
18: Ah, he stole a paycheck, all right. Back now for Atkinson to kick.
5: No, you start. What happened?
4: I stole some Euros last year. Don't you worry about that, boys.
18: He's sharp. What about you, Reedy? Have you ever stolen anything?
16: Not off the top of my head, Marin, but I do agree Woodsy stole a living off the Bulldogs. Fair dinkum. Disgraceful.
5: It wasn't the only club
16: actually,
5: either, Reedy.
16: Actually, I was going to say it was about six clubs, to be fair.
18: Yeah, at least five.
5: Yeah.
18: Here's five, Best. Yeah.
16: But I'm better than that, though, Marin. I'm better than that. Us Queenslanders don't do that stuff.
18: Hopgood over the halfway line, brought down by Josh Kerr. Knight 16, Dragons 12. Croslin. Brown shows it, and then takes the tackle. 15 metres inside St. George Illawarra's Dragons end. Tackle 5. Smith again. 30 metres out. Here's the kick. Up it goes. Chase from Dom Young is good. Up goes Dom.
4: Oh.
18: And comes down and knocks it on. So this should be a Newcastle Knights knock on. And this will be a Dragons ball. No change.
5: They like to see Dylan Brown run, but he's running on fourth tackle, which is getting caught on last. And it sort of just leaves one option to kick with Sandon Smith.
4: Yeah, I don't mind that. I love that Dylan Brown feels free enough to run. Sandon Smith, it was a great kick. Dom Young, Clint Gutherson did a great job. It was an awesome contest in the air. Dom just couldn't come down with the ball.
18: Now, Blake Laurie at the halfway line. Cook gets it away to Couchman. It's Ryan Couchman. Tries to evade the tackle and gets the pass away to Atkinson, who set 2-2 now is going to have to make up some ground. He's pulled down right on the halfway line. St. George Illawarra is still in this. Now, set 2-2 has been hit around the nose. And a Harvey Norman replay will tell us more.
5: He did this in the first half. He got a little tap on the nose and he went down. As soon as the penalty blew, he got up straight away. This one hasn't missed his nose, bro.
18: Yeah. It's Marju got him. Harvey
4: he's
18: Norman
4: he's minor touch. Yeah. It's a minor touch. He's go off.
5: Go off HIA. I agree with you. If you're going to lay down and try to get a penalty, just go off for HIA.
18: Expert comments from Seabus Super, Aaron Woods and Luke Keary with Brent Reed on the sideline.
5: Big opportunity for the Dragons here. 16-12 down. You know, they've sort of had everything going against them in this first 6 minutes of the second half. Just show a bit of composure, get the end of your set, build some pressure to the Dragons.
18: Here's Josh Kerr. and 29 metres out from Newcastle's line. Cook is there. Short side Atkinson drops one under for Fiennay, who put on like a Michael Jackson shuffle there. And he's brought down 21 metres out. Blade to Cook again. First receiver Flanagan. Flat pass to Josh Kerr. And the big boy, look at him running sideways. He's only 9 metres out from Newcastle's line. Could they take the lead here, Cook? Then to Laurie, straight into the defence and brought down just short of the try line. 3 metres out, played to Cook once again. Then Ryan Couchman, easily disposed of. 1 metre out from the Newcastle line, last play. A red hot crack and a try here, St George. Cook, Flanagan, Flanagan, Atkinson, kicks it, ricochets up. Sharp gets there first. And is taken in goal, but he saves the day once again, Fletcher Sharp.
15: They had great field position there, the Dragons. You know what they did? Four hit-ups. Four straight hit-ups. They didn't look to do any drop plays, any block shapes. I know I'm not a big fan of block, but give us something.
4: I don't think that the halves, Atkins touched the ball once.
15: There was once where Kyle tried into the ball, but it was a face ball across the face to Blake Laurie. Find your halves in the 10-metre zone. Come on, boys.
18: Now, Sandon Smith, a short dropout. Just goes the 10. Oh. And Dom Young has it. Well, that's a McDelivery well-played moment. Dom Young, short dropout, Newcastle, and they have the ball.
4: Oh, you just don't get rewarded for those set restarts again. Atkinson put a great little grubber in. They get the restart. Sandon Smith puts it on absolute dime for Dom Young. He goes above the pack. And tell you, that is a huge momentum turner there for Newcastle.
18: Now, ball comes across to Sandon Smith. Now Bradman Best. We haven't seen enough of him tonight. Harrison Graham is out there for Newcastle. That's him at dummy half. Graham to Sandon Smith. And, oh, he almost found it. He almost poked his nose through. Plays it 9 metres out. Back now to Brown. Brown will kick it. And the chase is on once again. Gutherson takes it on the full for St George Illawarra. Who comes back? Keep your text coming in on 0457 10 1049. And this is this guy here, Muhammad, the Uber driver. Says, hi guys, love the call. Go the Doggies. Muhammad, thank you very much, old mate. Don't work too hard. There's a few more there. We're going to get them up in a minute. Now the ball comes out for Stewart to take the tackle. And then play to Cook. Atkinson, Setu 2. Right on the halfway line. Newcastle 16, St George Illawarra 12. Mitsubishi Triton Raider scoreboard. Flanagan, Gutherson, Holmes now. Drops one back inside for Sloan. Sloan looks to get out of a tackle. Gets the pass away to Kerr. Handballs it on to Atkinson. Picked up again by Ryan Couchman. He finds his wing of Fiennay. Oh, this is nice from St George. Creative. And brought down 10 metres out from the Newcastle line. Set to 2. Then for Flanagan on the last. Into the in goal it goes. Josh Kerr knocks it on. And Fletcher Sharp won't get back into the field of play. But radioactive man has knocked that on. And it's a Newcastle nice
4: ball. Oh, it was great play there by St George. Illawarra Dragons, they shifted to the left. A few offloads, goes to the right. Last tackle, Kyle Flanagan. I felt like he had to let that one go. Was he? Josh Kerr was the man he kicked the ball for. He had to find. He either had to find a long kick to the wing or just go through the hands back to Atkinson.
18: Okay, 0457 10 1049. Remember your names with these texts. Hey, Maroon, is Woodsy jealous he isn't getting a signature series ream?
15: Definitely. Very jealous. Well done, Maroon. Yeah. Proud of you, mate.
4: Signature didn't turn series. Up to the ream factory.
18: He didn't turn
4: factory.
18: Up to the ream factory, no.
15: Had a prior commitment, guys.
4: Yeah. You could ask him about coming up the hill. The east.
18: The, who, this guy?
4: No, the ream.
18: Mate, we can get you a ream. I've spoken to Jono. You're getting a ream. You're taking the tour and then getting the ream. So you're sweet.
4: Thank you.
18: I've looked after you. Here's Brown. And he'll get... Where do you live? Bellevue Hill or Rose Bay or something. Where do you live? One of those joints.
4: Bellevue.
18: Sandon Smith. Out of one. Last play. Sandon Smith kicks this one. Gutherson is there and takes it 5 metres inside the field to play. Geez, you must have made plenty of money playing for the... Who lives at Bellevue Hill? Who lives at Bellevue Hill? Flanagan.
4: Former Prime Minister.
18: Sloan.
15: Which one?
18: Setu 2. Which one, mate?
4: Was it ScoMo? Who was before ScoMo?
18: Oh, Turnbull.
4: Malcolm.
18: Now, here's Atkinson.
15: I thought it was Tony Abbott.
18: No, he's Northern Beaches boy.
15: Not ScoMo.
18: He's a Shire boy. Gutherson.
15: Engadine, you know what, Mackers.
18: Dylan. Dylan Inger, dude. Dylan Inger. Ivy's outside the halfway line.
4: Jacob Little is out there.
18: We'll get an update from Brent Reed on the sideline shortly, but Knights lead 16-12.
15: I like this injection of Jacob Little. A little bit of pace around the ruck. Could be some late offloads. You see the Dragons. Josh Kerr, they're starting to move the ball around a bit, and Jacob Little could be a very big help for the Dragons.
18: Now, Fletcher Sharp takes a high kick on the full, and he could be just the man to split this game open. Dylan Egan takes him. He'll get up and play it back. Sandon Smith. Then for Greg Marju. And if you've just joined us, he's celebrating 100 NRL games tonight. Also, if you've just joined us, tomorrow, live on Triple M, All Listener, Penrith and Gold Coast. So wherever you are, you can get it on Triple M, All Listener. Bradman Best, Harry Graham, Trey Mooney. 12 gone, second half. Graham, Sandon Smith. Ooh, 0457101049. Last play. This is one. Dylan Brown from the halfway line. Gutherson underneath it and takes it on the full. Laura from Chifley says, "Hey, Woodsy, good luck on Sunday."
15: Oh, thanks, Laura. Appreciate it.
18: What are you going to tell us what you're doing?
15: This fella's got a half marathon.
4: What?
15: Yeah, 21Ks.
4: There's no way you're finishing.
15: I'm sweating just thinking about that far.
4: I'm looking at the inside of your thighs.
15: How good is it?
4: There's no way you're getting through 21.
15: Don't worry about these legs, brother. They just keep going.
4: What are you tipping the scales at?
15: 122 kilos.
18: Wow.
4: What?
18: You're even heavier than Hindmarsh.
4: There's no way you're getting through.
15: 111, guys.
18: Flanagan now. Here's Val Holmes. Val Holmes is caught. And brought down. Played to Gutherson. Couchman has it. That's Toby Couchman. Last play of the set. Jacob Little back now for Atkinson to kick. Over the halfway line she goes. Down to Marju, who takes it on the full 9 metres out. Mitsubishi Triton Raiders scoreboard. Still as it was at halftime. Knight 16, Dragons 12. The Mitsubishi Triton Raider takes on all comers. 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Harrison Graham, Trey Mooney, maybe Dylan Egan got him high there. The two big fellas wrestling. Dylan Egan looks like he wants to make love to him and stops him 90's own side of the halfway line. Is Sharp, right side, tries to straighten up and will be brought down by Hamish Stewart. Oh, did he knock that on? No, it's okay. Tackle four. Played to Gagai. Given to Brown. Brown comes to the centre. Nice flat pass, Trey Mooney. And he'll play it last. Harrison Graham. Sandon Smith is 30 metres out. Up goes the kick. Set to two sets himself. Doesn't get near it. Bradman Best. Sockers it back. Tackle five. Oh. Kick through again by Dylan Brown. I don't know who got there first. I think Sandon Smith got there first and scored a miracle try for Newcastle.
4: Oh, well, I was just about to say, Newcastle, they've reined it back in. Just a touch. And then they shift one to the left. Dylan Brown, he hits short. Sandon Smith puts a great kick up in the air, batters around Dylan. Dylan Brown, a little hook back kick. Sandon Smith chasing. Setu two. Also, Sandon Smith gets his hand on that ball. That is an outstanding effort there.
15: You sort of said it was like they've gone to their show a little bit. Like they were shifting a lot, Kez. It was a great straighten up from Dylan Brown who hit Trey Mooney and got a really good quick play of the ball. And there was just no kick pressure on Sandon Smith who went up. Bradman Best gets a nice take. But flicks it back. Newcastle, there was just more numbers around the ball. That effort from Sandon Smith is huge. That is a game changer.
18: All right, Knights 20, Dragons 12 on the Triple M Triton Raider scoreboard. Mitsubishi Triton Raider. So they get the first try, a miracle try for Sandon Smith to start off the second half.
4: I'm really impressed with that period from Newcastle. It was about a 5 or 10 minute period. They just reined it back in a touch, stopped shifting the ball, did the hard stuff, defended the St. George team. We're just watching the replay. Does that go back there? Bradman Best, he went up off the Sandon Smith original kick to bat it backwards. It's very line ball. End up in Dylan Brown's hand, but it was an impressive period there from a Newcastle side that was getting very loose.
15: It wouldn't surprise me. He puts his hand on the back of Centre 2 that blow a penalty. Look,
4: that's definitely not
15: They can't take this off here.
18: Is Sandon Smith onside?
15: Yeah, he was onside.
18: All right. Well, they haven't awarded it yet.
15: If they take this off him, like for the push and the shoulder, boys.
18: Uh-oh, hang on.
15: Yes.
18: Jerry Sutton.
4: Try confirm.
18: Oh, try confirmed. Beautiful. Okay, beautiful. Knights 20, Dragons 12.
4: Settle down, boys.
18: 50% on the Triple M Pertec kick predictor. Here's the kick from Sandon Smith. Over she goes. Knights 22, Dragons 12. Down to you, Brent Reed, for Bob Jane T-Mart.
16: Blimey. Yeah, I was okay with that try. I didn't think it was too much in it. I'll tell you what, though. I reckon I was a little bit against the run of play in the second half. I thought the Dragons had looked maybe the more dangerous team early in their second half, but the Knights have now steadied the ship. They're back in control.
18: Thank you, Reedy. Bob Jane T-Marts. That's who we deal with. End of financial year. Price Buster sale is on now. BobJane.com.au. I know that Reedy had his car in at the Bob Jane's before he made the trip up to Newey, up the M1. Brown, Trey Mooney, off the back fence, taken by Toby Couch.
15: You asked earlier today about who's been a good buy. He's been great for them. Like, he could get a start at Canberra Raiders, and you know, it's a year that Canberra probably could have used him with Papa Lee going down, but geez, he's done a great job up at Newcastle.
18: So, I don't know what they... I mean, I don't know what Dogs are paying Leo Thompson, but Knights are getting better value out of Trey Mooney, would you agree?
15: Yeah, Trey Mooney's been outstanding. And, you know, Leo Thompson, he struggled in that Bulldogs. He was out for a long period of time with the calf injury at the start of the season. But I think the Knights would be happy with what Trey Mooney's done for him.
18: Now, here we go. It comes across to Manu Leilua to have another stint. And then takes the tackle. Gets up and plays it to Harrison Graham on the last. Sandon Smith kicks from the halfway line. Chases on. Gutherson takes it on the full. Still Knights 22, Dragons 12. He's stopped by Bradman Best.
4: Oh, well, they've done most things right to start this second half, the young Dragons side. As Reedy said, a little bit against the run of play, that Newcastle try, but they've just got to hang in there now. They're 10 points behind this Newcastle team. Whilst they look disciplined now, they will give the Dragons a chance at some stage. The two halves, Gutherson, they need to capitalise. They need to be the next ones to score.
18: Here is Gutherson now. Expert comments, Seabus. Super. Expert comments, Luke Keary, Aaron Woods, and of course Brent Reed. Little, then Couchman. That's Toby Couchman, by the way, who will take the tackle. Tackle 5, just his own side of the halfway line. Back now for the kick there from Atkinson. And it's high, and it's coming down. Taken on the full by Greg Marju. And Marju is met by Fionnay, and they number up to bring him down. They're still in this game, the Dragons. Looking for their second win of the season. Ball is played back to Braddy Best, his first game back after an injury stint. A 19 his own side of the halfway line. Played to Sandon Smith. Saifidi's fresh out there once again. And brought down by Dylan Egan. 10 metres his own side of the halfway line from Croslin. It went to Brown. Oh, he could have got a cheeky little pass away there. Tackle 4, and then it's played to Harrison Graham. Goes short side, goes open, then goes straight through the middle. And brought down 10 metres inside Dragons territory on tackle 5. Sandon Smith will kick on the last. The chase is good. Gutherson takes it on the full 9 out from his own line and is brought down. Keep those texts coming through, 0457 10 1049. We'll check them once again very shortly.
4: Dylan Brown, he's just had his 10th run of the night, nearly up to 100 metres. Like we said before, Woodsy, he can sometimes get lost there running on four tackle, but I love that he feels the freedom just to be able to run whenever he wants. He's almost playing like a 5'8 tonight. Sandon Smith, he's slotted in as more of a halfback.
18: All right, here's Toby Couchman. He got a pass away to Jacob Little. Little got away from one. And Jacob Little's almost at the halfway line. Tackle 4. Then it'll be Luciano Leilua on the lookout for a new club. Just inside Knights territory, tackle 5. Jacob Little back for Atkinson. I don't know what that kick really was. It'll bounce up for Sharp. God, you can make them harder than that for Fletcher Sharp. He got the pass away to Marju. 0457 10 1049. Maybe Woodsy can put some Penrod oil between his legs to reduce the chafing on the 22-kilometre walk.
15: That's a brilliant idea. I'm going to get some massive chafing there.
4: If you walk...
15: No, I'm not walking, bro.
4: I won't speak to you next week.
15: 21.1 Ks, I will be shuffling, jogging, not walking.
18: Roscoe says, say good day to all the bus drivers. So, yeah, no worries, Roscoe.
4: Love the bussos.
18: Love the bussies.
4: I love the bussos.
15: Dylan Brown again. He's just broke 3 tackles. He's just a man on a mission tonight.
18: Harrison Graham, short side. Fletcher Sharp. Jacob Little looked offside for mine. Ball is loose. Picked up by Thomas Cant. And referee Jerry Sutton says last tackle. I'm sure that was touched. Kent will play it back for Sharp. Then it'll come back across to Dylan Brown. And this kick is high but not deep. And they'll let it bounce. And thankfully for the Dragons, it bounced straight into Gutherson's hands. He fired off a pass to Setutu, who got away from Braddy Best, but come at him again. And Bradman's got him 20 metres out from his own line. No change, Knights 22, Dragons 12 on the Mitsubishi Triton Raiders scoreboard. And it's been a good game of footy too, with still 20 minutes to go. Maybe we go to golden point.
15: Yes, you reckon the Dragons have got a chance to run a couple of shifts out of their own end. They're just doing one-hour hit-ups. I know they're competing hard, but they just need to chance their arm a little bit here.
4: Yeah, you've mentioned it before, Woodsy, as we see Leilua.
18: Beautiful pass to Gutherson. Gutherson's got support. He can't get to Sloan. Sloan cuts back in field and brought down 28 metres out. That's a McDonald's well-played moment, Dragons. Flanagan now 25 metres out. Floats one across to Atkinson. He's got a kick. Setutu chases. It bounces up. It bounces up for Setutu. And Setutu's going to score for the Dragons. Well, it pinballed off three players, but it's all good, you Dragons fans. This will be a try to Setutu. And boy, oh boy, we've got a game on our hands.
15: Oh, it's great. We just caught it at the time. It'd be good to see a little bit of a shift. They find Leilua, who gets a great little offload to Gutho, who slices straight through. Finds a bit of support in Torrell Sloan, who gets dragged down. But it's the next play. It's the link-up of the two halves players. Flanagan finds Atkinson, who puts a great little kick over the top from behind. And it just gets a wicked bounce from Fletcher Sharp. He tries to make a play and tries to knock it dead, but it goes the other way. It goes straight into the hands of Setutu, who puts the ball over the troll and runs it around closer to the post. The Dragons are back in it, boys.
4: Yeah, great work by the Dragons. Another try off a kick. This time it's Atkinson. It was just a little dab, little dinky kick. Fletcher Sharp, he was out of action as he saved the try before. He just desperately tried to get his hands on the ball straight into Setutu's hand. I've got to commend this young Dragons side. They have just held in there with everything going against them, and they are right in this game, the back end.
18: 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Knights 22, Dragons 16. And 95% Val Holmes. This is not a hard attempted conversion on the kick predictor for Val. And boy, are we looking at the Dragons to come back and get their second win for the season. Well, it's unlikely, like the Broncos one. It's an away game. It's a big game. And Val has made a mess of a very, very easy conversion. Down to you for Bob Jane, Brent Reid.
16: Well, it was a shocker from Val. It was like a hooker on the golf course. I know Val loves his golf. Well, I've got to say, we talked about blokes coming off contract at the end of the year. Luciano Leilua has been told he can leave the Dragons at the end of the season. He asked for an early release. The club said no. He wanted to go before June 30. And the Dragons said no to that. But he is on the lookout for a club next year. He's been offered to the Brisbane Broncos. And that was a bit of class from him. He's in the shop window now. So that was, I suppose, an advertisement for what he can deliver to another club next season.
18: Good on you, Reedy. Bob Jane, T-Marts, Knights 22, Dragons 16. A very costly miss, I would suggest, from Val Holmes, given the fact that it was a very easy kick.
4: Oh, that is a massive miss, nearly directly in front. We're just seeing it on the Harvey Norman replay, and he let off a little smirk after it. That will do me.
15: He's one of the best.
4: That'll do me.
15: That's very uncharacteristic of Val.
4: It's not uncharacteristic of what he's dished up this year.
18: Yeah,
15: you're right.
4: It's on par.
18: Toby Couchman plays it. Little is there. And they'll be about five their own side of the halfway line as Hamish Stewart gets up and plays it. And just over the halfway line with the big fella Pacific Tonga back on the field. Last play, Atkinson's got it, 45 metres out. Up it goes, Sharp comes in, he's under pressure here, Fletcher. Oh, that's a disruptor. That is a disruptor.
19: You're not contesting and you make contact.
18: Yeah, that's a penalty to Newcastle. And Jerry Sutton, he had no option.
15: He didn't want
18: to
15: challenge it.
4: It's a bad challenge. It's a bad challenge.
15: He jumped up 10 seconds too early as well.
4: This is the definition of a disruptor.

0: and interferes with the ability of Newcastle.
1: Was Flanagan trying to change his mind then? Or?
2: No.
3: He's saying his eyes are always on the ball. He said that they can hear you. But
0: because you know that. It's told to you every
3: His eyes aren't on the ball right now. He's watching. That's a shocker.
2: The ball hasn't even, it's not even in screen.
3: That's a shocker. Is this what we brought the rule in for? If you want a definition, this is a disruptor, boys.
1: This is a definition of a disruptor.
4: Might be intending to compete. His timing and is way too early.
1: The definition of
4: takes
1: a bad
4: challenge. Well before
1: as well.
4: The ball's anywhere in the drop zone. The challenge is unsuccessful.
0: Unsuccessful penalty.
1: So penalty goes to Newcastle.
3: Referee Sutton's like unsuccessful and just looking at Carl.
1: This is the problem with the lower sides on the ladder. They can get some momentum and then just take it away from themselves.
2: It's two of their most experienced players there. Val Holmes obviously missed the kick, and then Kyle comes up with a bit of a silly play and then decides to challenge it.
1: Okay, Brown, Saifiti. 19,092 people at Newcastle for this one. Good crowd. They love their footy in Newcastle. Sandon Smith, Bradman Best. I mean, New South Wales is rugby league territory. I mean, we can pretend it's not all we like. We can say people like the rah-rah and the AFL and the kick and clap and God knows what else, the soccer, but it's rugby league territory. Here's Gagai.
2: The heartland of footy.
1: Oh, bloody oath it is. Played back to Sharp and then back in field to Dylan Brown, who will look to give it to Harrison, and then it went across to Trey Mooney. Mooney's going to flick one out to Manu Leilua, who got the pass back to Sandon Smith, and back it went to Fletcher Sharp, and then across again to Thomas Cant, and Cant gets away from one, but he's going to be brought down by Leilua, the fresh man, and so too Pacifici Tonga, 9 metres out, played to Harrison Graham. Did he just drop that, Harrison? Did he kick it? Either way, it's now a St. George Illawarra ball, and this game is still alive with 15 to go. Knights 22, Dragons 16. Then Paul comes back to...
2: Oh, he's compounded.
1: Said to penalty goes to St. George Illawarra.
3: He's had a shocking kick, and then you can hear it from the referees, Mike. Harrison, he was offside. As you said, Kez, compound there. It gives Dragons an opportunity here. They can find a good touch finder, which Atkinson does, right on the halfway line. So there's an opportunity for the Dragons, boys.
1: 0457 10 1049. Conrad Erdman says, didn't Reedy used to work on a men's trucking magazine? I don't know if it was a men's trucking magazine, but it was a trucking magazine.
3: Really? I didn't know that.
1: When I get a chance, I'll go to you, Reedy, about that, when you worked on that magazine. Now this is Pacifici Tonga.
2: That's creepy.
1: Yeah, well, he's a creepy guy. Now Jacob Little gets into dummy half. To the centre of the park now, it's Flanagan. Gets it away to Atkinson, ducks under Thomas Cant, spins out of another one, goes across field, looks to link with somebody, then straightens up, gets caught in the Malachi crunch, about 22 metres inside Newcastle territory. 6 points the difference. Jacob Little is in there at dummy half. Then it went across now for Flanagan, Gutherson, Leilua, Holmes. Holmes is trying to get it away to Sloan. Back out the back door for Gutherson. Back inside the 20 he goes, Gutho. Still going, spins, is caught and brought down by Gagai. I tell you what, this St. George Illawarra Dragons side, they are trying. They are trying to make something of this game tonight. Hamish Stewart, nice little offload. No, it's not. Hang on, he got lucky there. Six again. Dylan Edwards has it. Dylan Edwards for the line board. Down 5 metres short. There's only a converted try in it. Gets up and play. Not Dylan Egan, not Dylan Edwards. It comes across now. It's Flanagan. It's Leilua. And then it's Gutherson. Gutherson comes back in field and it's going to be brought down about 5 metres out from the Newcastle line. Jacob Little gets into dummy half and offloads. Stewart, then Flanagan throws a dummy and he's brought down by Trey Mooney right in front of the post. Little again, looks left, goes right. He gets a pass away to Atkinson. 2 metres out from Newcastle's line. They can level this up here.
2: Oh,
1: there's a player down injured.
3: Mate.
1: Manu Leilua.
0: Tackle three with Daniel.
2: Oh, that is an absolute momentum killer there for the Dragons.
1: Shot.
2: Quick play the ball after quick play the ball. They played a few good plays. Flanagan showed and goat. He got through the line, and Clint Gutherson and Atkinson just couldn't combine. That's where they needed to get together. We're just watching Manu Leilua. He catches Jacob Saifidi's hit on the way around, but
3: oh.
2: I know it's a head injury. He didn't look too bad.
3: Shouldn't have stopped.
2: I think you've got to keep that one going.
1: A little. Now, they find themselves three.

0: metres out on tackle four, the St. George Illawarra Dragons. Stewart plays it to Little again. Then Flanagan finds Gutherson. Leilua is far out left. Comes back in toward the centre of the park. Fends off Saifidi. Fends off another. Ducks under Sand and Smith. Oh, I tell you what, he's putting on a good show. Gets a ball back to Couchman. Surely that was obstruction. Play on. Last tackle right in front of the post. Little is there. Comes across to Atkinson. He sends one out to Setu. And Setu decides to kick it. Not play that Knights ball, but maybe the Atkinson needed to kick there, Luke.
1: Yeah, he did. He threw the long ball. It wasn't on at all. The Newcastle winger was standing right in front of him. Luciano Leilua. It was great, enterprising play, but this sums it up for me for St. George this year. They just lack that little bit of X factor, Woodsy, that little bit of class, just to find them some points at times.
2: But even then, like Kez, like Leilua comes up with an opportunity, but they're just watching him. You got to go with him, you got to push up, put yourself in the picture.
0: Here's Gagai. So Newcastle looking for their ninth win with victory here tonight.
1: It's not convincing for Newcastle, is it?
2: Nah.
1: But they just beat Parramatta a few weeks ago.
2: Yeah.
1: They were really, really poor against the Storm, but pushed them all the way. And then again tonight, they look great with the footy, but it's not a tough, it's not a tough steely team at the moment.
2: It's like a mindset. If they're a tough steely side, like, I'd look to kick now, Kez. Just get the board down the other end. Show them you're going to win with this defence.
0: And Phoenix Crosland. So in a dummy half, the ball will go out for Sand and Smith. To send this one down to Gutherson, who takes it on the full, on his own 10-metre line, comes back, offloads to Sloan. Sloan gets away from Dom Young, but can't get away from Gagai. 10 minutes and 45 seconds left, Knights 22, Dragons 16. We'll check in on the sideline very shortly for Bob Jane T-Marts. Right now, Val Holmes takes the tackle, Jacob Little gets into dummy half. And then it comes across to Setu. Let's go down to you now on the sideline. Brent Reed for Bob JT Marts.
3: Yeah, it just feels like the Knights are going through the motions at the moment, just doing what they've got to do. Maroon, I can confirm, I actually started my career at a magazine, a newspaper called Big Rigs. It was a trucking newspaper.
0: Now Flanagan, and then Gutherson, and then Val Holmes. And that was down at Albury Wodonga, I believe.
3: No, that was an Ipswich.
0: Oh, up
3: which
0: that
3: is
0: way,
3: a long way from Albury Wodonga.
0: All right, Ipswich, Ipswich was in one of those
3: big
0: places.
3: Rigs. Big Rigs newspaper.
0: There's a kick from Atkinson. Setu bats it back. Straight into the hands. Oh, that's going to be a try, Dylan Egan. Or did he knock it on? Let's have a look at it. Dylan Egan is claiming the try. Is that a try, Luke?
1: Yeah, I think it is. It's a great kick again from the Dragons. This will be their fourth try off a kick. This time it's Setu. He's gone up against Greg Marju. Atkinson puts it nice and high in the air. Marju, he'll be disappointed. He just let Setu have a free shot at it. He's had two goes at it. I don't think it touches a Newcastle player on the way through. Dylan Egan, he's been great all night. Woodsy, they are right in this. Valentine Holmes, he missed the one from in front. He's got one from out wide.
2: That's a try,
1: to square this one up.
2: It's just good. They've tried hard. They've toiled away. And then, as Reed, I think Reedy just said it, like, they're just going through the motions of Newcastle Knights, and that's what it feels like. Reedy's there on ground level. He can feel it, and the momentum's just shifting. The Dragons are running harder now. They're putting kicks up. They're chasing. They're getting numbers in the picture. Dylan Egan, like, he just works so hard all game, and it's a reward for how hard he's worked.
0: Yeah, Dylan Egan gets a try. And that's, well, the issue here is Val Holmes has just missed one from virtually in front. Now he's got to convert one from out wide with 8 minutes and 40 seconds to go. Knights 22, Dragons 20.
1: This could have been to take him two in front.
0: Yeah.
1: This could have been for the win, nearly.
2: Unbelievable.
0: Harvey Norman replay. We're just having a look at the last goal on the Harvey Norman replay. He made a mess of it. Our producer, Jeffrey Dahmer, will give us the Pertec kick predictor stats for this one. 49% Pertec kick predictor. Knights 22, Dragons 20. 8 minutes and 26 to go. Now, we saw the other night in Origin, it's very, very helpful if you can go up by sixes. Val Holmes from the sideline to even us up with 8 minutes and 28 seconds
2: How
0: to go.
2: How far back has he gone?
0: Here comes Val. He hits this one. It looks a lot better. It's hit the upright, no goal. It's hit the upright, no goal. Knights 22, Dragons 20. 8 minutes and 20 seconds left on the Mitsubishi Triton Raiders scoreboard. A try out of absolutely nothing. And then Val misses the goal from the sideline. And the Knights lead 22 points to 20. Are the Dragons about to find another way to lose a game? But to your point earlier, Luke Keary, the Knights, they clock off. They're too casual in their approach in back end of games. We've nearly seen them cost them that Parramatta game, and we're seeing it again tonight.
1: Yeah, game on the line here. 8 minutes to go. Everything's going behind this young Dragon side. They look up and about. This is a big test for this Newcastle side. They've just absolutely cruised through this second half. They need to put the foot down now.
0: Flanagan and Leilua, who's been so good, so had such an impact on this game since he's been out there. Big Looch looking for a new club. Jacob Little is there. Then the ball goes to Couchman. Couchman is hit and brought down. 22 points to 28 to go. Anybody's game this one. Jacob Little a dummy half. And then it will come across to the centre of the field. Hamish Stewart. And Stewart's going to play it. He's taken by Saifidi. He plays it back to Little and he goes left side Flanagan. Left again Gutherson. Then Leilua. Leilua puts the fend on Gags. He comes back at him and brings him down 10 metres inside Newcastle. End. Last play of the set. Now this game's come to life. Atkinson has it from 40 metres out. He kicks. In comes Fletcher Sharp and in the end takes that one quite casually. No dramas whatsoever. And of course we'll get up and play it back. Now Triple M NRL thanks to Ream and Maccas. Ream, Australia's best and favourite for over 80 years. And of course McDonald's, get the app and get the 99 cent delivery fee. Triple M Choice Hotels Red Zone. Inside the opposition 20, Dragons have played the ball 20 times and Knights 8. Dragons 20, Knights 8 inside the opposition 20.
2: You know what I really enjoyed tonight, boys? There's only been two set restarts, one for each team. We've seen the game flow and it hasn't been a real big blowout, boys.
0: Sandon Smith's kick finds the seagulls.
2: This is what we wanted. Play full kick, kick to the corner. Show them that you want to win with your defence. This is great kick chase. They're 10 metres out, play one. Play.
0: So Best puts the fit tackle on Gutherson. Gets up and plays it back. And again, it's Best. Getting up to play it. This time it's Atkinson. Now it'll be Setu 2. Tyson Frizzell, the veteran, brings him down. 30 metres out from the Dragons' line. The ball is played and comes across to the centre. But go no further there. Maybe Stewart to play it. Now, Atkinson. Then Sloan into a little bit of space. Brought down 10 metres inside Newcastle's end. Tackle 5, set to 2. Atkinson, 40 metres out. Up goes the kick toward the centre of the field. Very high. And then I think Jacob Little just stuck his hand out and knocked it on. Well, why would you stick your hands out like that just to knock it on?
1: Yeah, it was in no man's land there. Jacob Little sticks the hands out. But the play before, the Dragons shift to the right-hand side. Fiennes gets a little bit of space one-on-one with his centre.
4: Open
1: and
4: up.
1: Setu 2 is 20 metres behind the ball.
4: Oh,
1: walking.
4: God.
1: Opportunities this young Dragon side cannot miss if they want to win this game.
0: Ball is played to Sandon Smith. And Thomas Cant. Knights 22, Dragons 20. 5 minutes, 15 seconds to go. Crosland, Croker. Croker brought down by Egan. Played to Crosland. Fletcher Sharp tries to straighten up. Luciano Leilua hangs on and brings him down virtually right on the halfway line. That's tackle number 4. So Crosland goes short side. Dylan Brown, Gagai numbers. Dom Young down the sideline. He's got support from Brown, but he's chased down beautifully by Jacob Little, who saves a certain try 3 metres out. Then Gagai, they need to shift left here. Crosland, they need to come left. Sandon Smith takes it up on his own, puts a kick through, and it ricochets back to Terrell Sloan. Well, look, boys, you're the expert, but I think they needed to shift to the left there.
2: They had him stripped for numbers. There was about 2 players past the post, and they got up hard, and he stepped back on the inside off his left. He just bombed the try, Sandon Smith.
0: So Gutherson and Hamish Stewart. 4 minutes and 15 to go. Knights 22, Dragons 20. Mitsubishi Triton Raiders scoreboard. Ryan Couchman. Now, you know what we're starting to think now? Who in this Dragon side's going to dink over a two-point field goal. Leilua, nice ball back inside Sloan. 9 metres inside Knight's end. It comes across now for Atkinson. 3 minutes and 53 seconds to go. The ball is high and spinning down. Setu's knocked that on. And it'll be a Newcastle Knights ball.
4: First one, Dragons.
0: But if they get in position, who are you looking to kick out?
1: We know Val Holmes has done it before. Don't know if he's kicked a two. I think he has kicked a couple two-pointers for the Cowboys. Maybe back in the day. He can kick them, but their best chance at the moment looks like Luciano Leilua on the left.
5: Yep.
1: Or off a kick. They seem to be winning a lot of these balls that go in the air. Setu two. They like this matchup with him on Marju.
0: Now Marju. So 2 points separate them still. And Manu Leilua. Big and strong. And remember the Knights tonight, no Kalen Ponga. No Dylan Lucas.
4: Go three.
0: Croslin, Sandon Smith, then Croker. Just taking it nice and easy, the Newcastle Knights, as you could imagine. Croslin in again, then Sandon Smith down the short side. Manu Leilua cuts back infield, and Ryan Couchman tries to steal the ball one-on-one. Tackle five, 2 minutes and 45 left. So the Dragons will get at least one, if not two more cracks at them. The ball is kicked by Sandon Smith, and up goes Setu two. Hang on, penalty Newcastle.
1: Not a penalty.
0: It's penalty Newcastle.
2: He just touched him.
0: So the kicker has been... Let's have a look at this on the Harvey Norman replay. There it is. Sandon Smith kicks it. And honestly, it's Hamish Stewart, I think, who hardly puts a hand on
1: him. It's lazy from Hamish Stewart. Just as Sandon Smith kicked the ball, he's in the air. He pushed him. All the players know now, Woodsy, you just can't do that. But it was a poor set there by Newcastle. They're overplaying their handy. They just need to settle it down, get through a set here. They've just kicked for touch. They're going to have one set, 2 minutes on the clock.
0: They're really, under par performance from Newcastle. They went out to a... I know they're winning games, but they really got some work to do, Luke.
1: No, they do. As we see this last set, they're just going to settle this down, roll it into the corner, make St. George go 100 metres, but they do, Maroon. That's why I thought before the game, I thought there might be an upset tonight.
0: Okay, ball's been dropped. It's a St. George Illawarra ball. The Dragons have the ball. 90 seconds left. Radioactive man Josh Kerr is brought down 18 metres out. 22-20 Knights lead the Dragons. Ball comes to Stewart. Back it goes to Egan. Egan is up toward the 25-metre mark. 25 metres short of the halfway line. On tackle two. Then played back. They're looking for a miracle. Little, Stewart, Flanagan, Leilua. Leilua puts a fend on the little man in brown. And it's a good run by Big Luch, but he's still going to play it. About 6 metres his own side of the halfway line. On tackle three. Val Holmes, Flanagan, Stewart, then Little. Little has to take them on. And it's the fourth tackle, just their own side of the halfway line on tackle four. Now it'll come across to Leilua. Leilua looks as if he doesn't know what to do with it. Tries to offload and does to Josh Kerr, who gets it back to Couchman. Couchman's caught in a bit of a cul-de-sac.
1: Got to go for the two-pointer.
0: Last play. They have to go for the 2 points here. They're not going to. Atkinson's going to kick it. He's going to go for the bomb. The chase is good. The bomb is high. It's coming down. Oh, it's batted back towards Newcastle's try line. I think Flanagan's dropped it. Flanagan's gone over the line and dropped it.
4: A last tackle.
0: Yeah.
4: And no try.
0: Well, let's have a listen to Jerry Sutton. Because what you here is that...
4: We're on last tackle.
0: Even if the ball
4: looking
0: does...
4: Looking to see if Kyle Flanagan knocks on, whether there's a push or interference on him.
0: Okay, well, this will be the thing. Is there a push or interference on Kyle Flanagan? Because Kyle did not get that ball down.
1: Last tackle, Atkinson. We thought the two-point field
6: goal... Clear
1: ball
6: at this stage.
1: He puts a big high kick up in no man's land. Tyrell Sloan... Oh, has that touched his hand?
6: There's no touch
1: has
6: for Tyrell
1: Sloan.
6: Has he
1: got said no touch there, so the ball bounces. Ooh. It goes, bounces past every player. We're just watching the touch again. It's very close to Tyrell Sloan's hand.
5: It's hard to call that, isn't it?
0: Well, if Tyrell Sloan doesn't touch it, it's play on.
1: I think he misses
6: no
1: that.
6: No clear touch there. We're playing on.
0: So ooh, we're playing on. So now all Flanagan's got to do is pick this up. It bounces once, twice, Dom Young can't control it. And Flanagan gets to it. He's just about to score a try. But Flanagan has, without a shadow of a doubt, dropped the ball.
7: Oh.
0: No try. Miracle ending. No way. Sorry, Dragons fans.
7: Oh.
0: Kyle Flanagan nearly pulled off the miracle of 2026.
6: Touch Kyle Flanagan's hand here in the field of play.
0: There's no way he gets this down, boys.
7: No, he drops it. It would have been an unbelievable play. It would have been a miracle.
6: Carlson negate his knock on and hits the ground. We haven't seen.
0: Well, I mean, I don't know what Justin Holbrook says to this mob tonight, Newcastle.
7: Oh, he'll be absolutely livid with this performance. They have just basically been asleep at the wheel this second half. They're a good enough attacking team that they're going to get away with it, but should be a huge kick up the bum for this Newcastle team.
0: So if Kyle catches that, if Kyle can take possession of that loose ball as it bounces into the in goal, if Kyle can get his hands on it, it's going to be a try, but he just can't control the ball.
7: Valentine Holmes kicks the goal from in front.
0: Yes.
7: We should be going into golden point.
0: So, unfortunately for Dragons fans, it's going to be now one win from the last 15 starts. And I tell you what, they had the effort there tonight. They almost pulled it off. A game that didn't reach any great heights. From two teams that probably just need to go away and have a decent look at themselves, but more so Newcastle, who have just stumbled over the finishing line, fumbled and bumbled and stumbled over the finishing line, lucky to win in the end, lucky to win, lucky that Val Holmes missed a goal from virtually in front, and lucky that Flanagan could not control that ball as it went over the try line.
2: I can't believe Val missed that goal. Like, for his standards as a goal kicker, he's one of the best in our game. And it just shows you need your goal kicking on to win games. And then that 2 points, wow. Like, Dragons, they competed hard. Newcastle were off tonight. They weren't the better side, really, were they?
7: But honestly,
2: you caught it before the game, Kez. You like, I can feel Newcastle lose this one. This could be a bit of a slip up.
7: I just haven't loved how they've played over the last month. Like, I love watching them with the footy. Don't get me wrong. They run their attacking shapes as good, if not better, than any other team in the comp. The back row missing tonight, McEwen and Lucas, Ponga out. Thought they might be a little bit vulnerable. They came absolutely flying out of the blocks, but these fragilities, these things they have in their game, it's a bit of a soft mentality. From this Newcastle side. It's going to show up in big games. And credit to this young Dragons side. They don't have the X factor or the quality to beat these teams at the moment, but they took them all the way, and they're a goal away. Valentine Holmes, you've got to kick that goal. Oh, you've just got to kick it.
0: Knights 22, Dragons 20. And I think Reedy's just trying to get us some interviews there on the sideline. We'll have a quick look at the live ladder, which... That with the live ladder, with games to play, just remember, Panthers right now 28, then Warriors Knights on 22, Manly Dolphins, Rabbitohs Sharks, Roosters on 20. That's the top eight at the moment on the live ladder. That's going to shift and change with Origin and with games to be played this weekend. But, I mean, Knights, very unimpressive last 3 weeks. And still find themselves on the live ladder in third position.
7: You just
0: tonight.
7: Got to win those games, don't you, Woodsy? Like, yep. We if they can get it together back after Origin, get their game back on, Justin gets that defensive mindset back in, and we'll forget about this period. You've just got to win these games, like Canberra did last year.
2: No, Ponga hurts big time. Like, Ponga there tonight, geez, makes a huge difference.
7: They win by 20.
2: He's unbelievable. He's at the peak of his powers at the moment. But, geez, imagine what they would have done for the Dragons conference if they just got that try right off the buzzer.
0: Yeah, look, if you've just joined us, look, Knights won 22-20. Kyle Flanagan chased down a kick. It was fumbled by Newcastle. But poor old Kyle Flanagan, he just couldn't get his hands on it and ground it. And if he had, they would have won the game on the bell. But it wasn't to be. Poor old Dragons have won the one game all year. And as I said earlier, boys, you can carve it any way you like. But with Dean Young as coach, they have still only won one game. That's no criticism of Dean Young, but that's just a fact.
7: Have they improved, Woodsy?
2: It's a good question you ask.
7: Because they were very gritty under Flanagan, right?
2: Like he went with the young boys straight away, like with, you know... a couple of the halves and all that, but he's gone back to basically the side that Flano had, you know.
7: I disagree a little bit because the whole forward pack is really young.
2: Yeah, but what happens? Flano would have had them if
7: in
2: they
7: the
2: were
7: spine,
2: injury free. Sewer's done a calf. He did have Leilua starting, but they're competing hard.
0: Okay, boys, down to the sideline for Bob Jane T-Marts. Let's go to Reedy with Dane Gagai.
3: Just here with another great Queensland who enjoyed Wednesday night, Dane Gagai. Didn't play, but you must have loved it.
8: Yeah, no, we were in the lounge room with my family, all screaming for the boys. And it was just a great moment sitting there with my two boys, my daughter and my wife. And it just reminded me of my childhood growing up watching Queensland. So my boys get to experience that. And, the boys go to a decider.
3: Now, what about the game tonight? Obviously, it was tighter than a lot of people expected. What do you think of the performance?
8: Yeah, I thought we started well. We spoke about what we wanted to do, and I thought we did that. But then it kind of got away from us a bit. Just a little bit of discipline, some penalties, a few errors. And then we obviously got to work on those last plays and them early kicks. I think all their tries come off the back of them offloading in their own half, a few breaks, and then getting down in our half. They just managed to put it in behind and got a few tries from there. So something to work on.
3: It's obviously tough from the origin period. No Kalen, Dylan Lucas didn't play tonight, but you just got to win games, right, when you're missing blokes.
8: Yeah, definitely, and I think that was one of them moments. Yeah, it was just one of those moments, and that's the thing. It's an ugly win, and we obviously won't be happy with what we did there. But there's still some moments that we can be proud of. You just got to get the job done, and we managed to do that.
3: I've got to ask you, mate. You're playing, I don't want to embarrass you, right, but you're playing as well as ever. What's the plan at the end of the season? Have you worked it out yet?
8: No, I'm living that up with my management. We're obviously in talks and sorting that out, but I'm just purely focusing on this year. We're in a real good position. It's the best position we've been in since, I can't remember when we went to a prelim then years back. But I'm just focusing on this year and trying to get us into the finals and then hopefully perform for the big ones. So, but there'll definitely be plenty of footy after this. Obviously, everyone keeps talking about my age, but to me, age is just a number. I use that as a bit of motivation and, I haven't thought about retirement, and nor will I. So, I'm just enjoying footy.
3: Well, thanks, Dane. Well done,
8: awesome.
3: Mate.
8: Cheers, mate.
0: Good on you, Reedy. And Dane Gagai on the sideline there, champion. I think that was 328 games for Dane tonight. We're going to take a break, play of the day, and come back and wrap it up as Triple M rocks the footy.
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0: Bradman Best, Sockers at back, tackle five.
10: Oh. Kick through again by Dylan Brawl. 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
4: Well, we're just about done here at this game at McDonald Jones Stadium, Newcastle. Newcastle 22, St George Illawarra 20. St George Illawarra had their chances but just couldn't get the job done. Newcastle with a number of players out. And although they had a number of players out, Kalen and Dylan Lucas and a couple of others, they still weren't up to their own standards tonight, even though they get the win and sit in equal third position on the live ladder. The next game we call for you will be Gold Coast Titans and Penrith. Woodsy will see you on Bocat and Woodsy, the Triple M Sydney Breakfast Show.
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4: 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Tomorrow, it's myself, Shane Flanagan, Grubby Reynolds and David Riccio. So we'll see you at 3 o'clock. 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
4: Sharp gets it away to Gagai, who offloads to Dom Young. Young's in space. He's got support inside. Gets it away to Fletcher Sharp. And Sharp scores a beautiful Newcastle Knights try. It only took 5 minutes. Up they go. Taken by Brady Bent. Gets a pass back to Sharp. And Sharp has scored two tries in 8.5 minutes.
6: It's as slick as I've seen him without Ponga.
4: Nice little kick from Flanagan. Chases it through, and Val Holmes grounds that okay. That'll be a try for George Illawarra.
6: And the Dragons, they're right back in this, Woodsy.
5: Yeah, it's a great set play.
4: Played to Cook, give it to Flanagan. Nice little dab over the top. Look at Sloane Cobb. Picks it up, puts it down, and he scores. So George Illawarra are back from 12-0 down to 12-10. Bradman Best suckers it back, tackle five. Oh. Kicked through again by Dylan Brown. I don't know who got there first. I think Sandon Smith's got there first and scored a miracle try for Newcastle.
5: That effort from Sandon Smith is huge. That is a game changer.
4: Set 2-2 chases. It bounces up. It bounces up for set 2-2. And set 2-2's going to score for the Dragons. Well, it pinballed off three players, but it's all good, you Dragons fans. This will be a try to set 2-2.
5: The Dragons are back in it, boys.
6: Yeah, great work by the Dragons.
4: There's a kick from Atkinson. Set 2-2, bats it back. Straight into the hands. Oh, that's going to be a try, Dylan Egan. Or did he? Dylan Egan is claiming the try. Is that a try, Luke?
6: Yeah, I think it is. It's a great kick again from the Dragons. This will be their fourth try.
4: I tell you what, they had the effort there tonight. They almost pulled it off. Knights 22, Dragons 20.
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1: This afternoon, join Maroon, Shane Flanagan and Josh Reynolds as they bring you the Tigers taking on the Dolphins from Campbelltown Sports Stadium. 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For McDonald's and Lorraine Hot Water, Triple M rocks footy.
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1: 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So we've welcomed special guest host Dr. Chris Brown.
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1: This afternoon, join Maroon, Shane Flanagan and Josh Reynolds as they bring you the Tigers taking on the Dolphins from Campbelltown Sports Stadium. Then we cross to Emma Lawrence and James Graham at Seabus Super Stadium on the Gold Coast, where the Titans take on the Panthers. 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
18: Hey, I'm Michaela Savage. Aussie fans have gotten up early and flocked to live sites and living rooms across the country this morning to watch the Socceroos World Cup match against the United States. Right now, the US is in the lead. The score's 2-0 after an unfortunate own goal from Australia's Cameron Burgess.
19: Gallagher on the burst, near post, and it's in for the United States. The opening goal for the co-hosts.
18: That audio thanks to SBS. Then Alexander Freeman scored for the US in the 43rd minute. To other news this morning, a US official says Israel and Hezbollah have agreed to a ceasefire in Lebanon, following fears fighting between the two sides could threaten the interim deal between Iran and the US. And back home, further testing is now underway to confirm whether the H5N1 strain of bird flu has finally made its way to Australia for the first time. It's after a seabird in WA tested positive for avian influenza.
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18: Interim Dragons coach Dean Young says he's proud of his side for sticking to what they worked on in training this week, even though they didn't get the result they wanted in Newcastle overnight, going down to the Knights 22-20.
21: Got thrown a curveball before the game started with Moses Suli getting ruled out with a sore hip, and then we had to move Matty Feagai from left wing to right centre and then put Tyrell Sloan on the left wing. So I thought everyone did their job.
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24: Today in Townsville, late showers with a top of 27. Tonight, down to 17. And tomorrow, late showers with a high of 28. And your music sorted with a curated playlist for every mood. 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
25: 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How you doing? Where you heading on your holiday? Who you taking?

0: Australia, it is the start of the end of the financial year.
1: Because what do you mean?
0: Well, it's only 2 weeks to go. It's the end of the financial year. Well, it's actually only, like, 10 days to go?
1: Oh, absolutely. Some good bargains. You can get
0: very
1: some bargains
0: good
1: out there.
0: Bargains.
1: I'll tell you what.
0: If you want to save money this year, and obviously we don't know what's happening with rate rises and all this stuff, do your Christmas shopping this week.
1: Yeah. Plenty of great buys. It doesn't matter what it is, if you're into caravan and camping or whatever it is, there are great buys. But I tell you what, don't worry about the great buys because we have got a massive show.
0: Yes.
1: You're not going to get one of these shows every day because it is big.
0: It is. We're going to talk to the guys from Tough Torno. Now, they make big canvas canopies.
1: 100% Australian made.
0: Yeah.
1: I've got one of these and it's part of the Spider's big, big lap. So we're really excited about that.
0: Yes, we certainly are. But up next, though, Spider has been delving into some very funny travel stories.
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0: Is that Trial of the Week when, Spidey, you enlighten us with some of your travel stories? Now, are these about you?
1: No. One of them I liked today. Actually, a couple of them. I find this hilarious because there's a couple of really good funny stories that when you aren't travelling, you might got to consider these. Now, I just want to give a big shout out. We know the World Cup's on at the moment.
0: Oh, yes, yep.
1: And two football fans, they flew, well, how's this, nearly, what is that, 4,200 mile in a four-seat plane.
0: Hey.
1: So one of those small planes.
0: Yeah.
1: Okay, instead of taking all the commercial flights, they said, you know what, we're going to make this into a little bit of a journey.
0: Where from where to where?
1: Scotland. They crossed the Atlantic in a small four-seater aircraft. They stopped at Iceland, Greenland, and the weather forced them a couple of changes, so they had to make it. But it was like a 1930s expedition for them.
0: Crazy.
1: An amazing trip. Okay, so I wanted to give them a shout out because I think that's a great effort. Okay, now, be very, very careful what you save your devices as. So there was another one. There was a flight and a Bluetooth device had a word that actually appeared to be a security threat. So the crew members repeatedly spent time telling everybody to
0: turn it off,
1: all their Bluetooth devices off. It didn't turn off, so the aircraft had to then divert. So it was an expensive lesson for your earbuds that shouldn't have a prank name.
0: Well, when we first moved to Melbourne in our apartment block, we were setting up the new Telstra device and all that. And you know how you've got to set it up and you go onto your Wi-Fi at the start? And it was, your bum is big.
1: Oh, really? I'd love to get some there. Yeah, I'd love to know what some people's are. I've seen guacamole and all of those. But, and the last one, I love this one. Now, this is a new trend that's hitting around the world. Started in the US, but I think we could bring it here, and I want to try it with you. And it's a new travel trend. It's gaining a lot of attention. It involves friends. It's about secretly buying the traveller a T-shirt that they must wear through the airport.
0: Oh, this is like you with the unicorn on the weekend.
1: Absolutely. So it doesn't matter where you're travelling or how you're travelling, your friends will make you a T-shirt, and a part of that deal is, of course, you have to wear that T-shirt throughout the airport. Now, all the other travellers, because you don't make it too rude, you just make it embarrassing and fun.
0: Embarrassing, yes.
1: And they're saying that, look, you know what, with all the long queues that are around the world, it actually makes travelling fun again because you have a good laugh at somebody else's expense while they're in the queue at customs or waiting to do their bag drop.
0: So what are you going to put on mine?
1: Don't know. Watch this space. I will make a couple of them. I thought about it, but none of them safe for radio at this stage. So watch this space. But there's a couple of really good fun, I suppose.
0: But hang on. You bought yourself your own T-shirt that says, I love Costco.
1: Yeah.
0: And you wear that every day.
1: I love Costco, though.
0: You only wear two clothes. I love Costco and Triple M.
1: Yep, that's it.
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0: Well, I love this time of the week because this time of the week we check in with Spider's Big, Big Lap. But I'll leave it to the big man to do that.
1: Spider's Big, Big Lap. Where he is driving his car around the world.
0: Well, make sure you do follow us on social, Spider's Big, Big Lap, Great Australian Doorstep. Last week it was all about the tyres. This week it is about the canopy. And we caught up with Tiz from Tough Tornos and Wild Top Canopies. And you know what? They're 100% Australian. And we mean 100%.
2: Fully Aussie made from start to finish. Really, like, we get all the product is all completely done here. So anything from the start of the tornos, they all get sewn here. The canvas is Australian, 16 ounce. Engineering is done here. So we design it in-house, we test it in-house, we then make it in-house, and then we sell it in-house.
3: Even for our vehicle, it was a difficult one because it's not a dime a dozen vehicle. Because you are Australian made, you're able to make it happen.
2: Oh, absolutely. I mean, first time when you contacted us, it was, oh, it's a Mercedes, and many other companies would be like, oh, how the hell are we going to make this work? Like, I get to talk to you from the email, go straight to the engineers and say, hey guys, we've got a project, how long can we do it, what's it going to take, let's get it done, and then deliver it, and then, you know, reap the rewards when it comes back out, and, you know, seeing the ute will be awesome.
3: There's so many different products that you're working on behind the scenes,
2: yeah,
3: that can just continually get better.
2: Just with the Wild Top alone, we've got three models, you know, three variants between the Scout, which is like our good, and then our better being the Nomad, and there's what you've got, which is the Beast up the top, and that goes with our tornos. I mean, we go from lockable to just standard tornos to roll-up tornos to tri-fold tornos. It's so exciting being a part of it, because then when the order comes in for that first purchase, everyone feels like they were kind of a part of it. We're all like a big family here.
3: Covers themselves, waterproof, dust, doesn't let a lot in.
2: No, it really doesn't. I mean, 100% waterproof on all of them because it's got a 16-ounce waterproof canvas. You can pick any colour you want. You can go black, green, grey. We even got a maroon. Any style you want. You can get side windows as well. You can get no windows. We really made sure that every area was covered between the rubber gaskets, stopping the water coming through, the housing, you know, the holes, making sure nothing was going through them. Everything's been quality tested.
3: One of the things we found was the fact that it was so easily to assemble.
2: Yeah.
3: We walked through this and I did it in under a couple of hours.
2: Yeah, it was super important to make sure all the 3D designs were done so you can understand it in-house. The product was easily understood in all around the world because, you know, we're selling now into Europe. We're also selling into Asia and expanding those. You have to have good instructions. Otherwise, people are going to come back to you completely mesmerized by how you've managed to put three pieces of metal together.
3: Yeah.
2: That's been a big thing as well.
0: A big shout out to Tiz and also Tough Tornos. I tell you what, they've been around since 1993. 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
2: 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There's no doubt about that. And we love getting out on the water, and winter is no different, probably better than summer. And joining us right now from Big Red Group, or the Big Red Group, we have got John Boris. Now, John, thank you very much for joining us. We know that you love the travel industry, but things are seen to be changing all the time in the travel industry, and the Aussies seem to be adrenaline junkies.
3: No doubt. Thanks for having me. It's great to be here. And yes, I do love travel, as do tons and tons of Australians. The landscape always changes. And so we just came out with Big Red Group's first experience edit report that really shows a clear shift towards a rise in restorative tourism, with Australians using breaks not just for travel, but to genuinely decompress. And the ocean, not surprisingly, plays a huge part in this, and that kind of mid-year reset, and in a trend that we call Seatox travel. And it's really using water-based experiences to create a sense of calm and stimulation, and it's really great to see.
2: Our marine life and our ability to get out on the water is second to none to anywhere in the world.
3: Totally agree. And it doesn't matter if it's the reef or if it's Sydney Harbor. 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
2: Oh, yeah. I do have to ask you, I'm putting you on the spot here, Johnny. What's your favourite? I do love, and my kids love, the marine life. So Lady Elliot Island for me is one of the greats.
4: So I always try to do two. One local, one not local. I mean, I'm in Sydney. So the jet boat in Sydney Harbour is pretty amazing. It's a fun way to see the city. It's not in Tokyo City. It's fantastic. I love the water, and I love the Great Barrier Reef. So to me, a reef and island experience is second to none.
2: People can find more out about all these experiences, because as you say, how many 3,000 different experiences you can go and enjoy throughout Australia and New Zealand?
4: 3,000 providers, absolutely.
2: So many people think that even they've got to, as you say, you're in Sydney, so many people think they've got to go, you know, interstate to get some of the experiences, when some of these great experiences might be only 30 to 50 k's down the road.
4: Absolutely. 100%.
2: Johnny Boris, thank you very much for joining us. Big Red Group. Make sure you do check them out. Thanks for your time.
4: Thanks so much for having me.
2: Something classic might be just around the corner. But up next, though, it is the last time I'm going to do the Spider Where Is He competition, with a great prize up for grabs.
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1: 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How you doing? 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
2: 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And we've got one of their fantastic home first aid kits, but not just for the home, it's for anywhere. 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It is so important to have a Survival First Aid Kit.
3: Absolutely it is. But you've got to guess where I am. And this is the last time because I'm going to change the competition next week.
2: Brand
3: new competition.
2: Ooh.
3: So I've left the best to last because I am in the country with the longest official name.
2: Okay, longest as in that most amount of letters.
3: Absolutely. Now, it's the full official name. It's got 56 characters.
2: What?
3: Including the spaces as well. Okay?
2: Yeah.
3: Now, I am famous for a heap of competitors running down a very steep hill.
2: Oh, I know this.
3: Pubs claim to have origins that date back 1,000 years.
2: Yes, they do.
3: Plus, not only am I the longest country in the world by letters, I also have the longest town name in this country with 58 letters.
2: How bored were they?
3: Well, it is shortened to Landfair PG by the locals. There we are.
2: If you think you know the answer, head to greataustralian.com. Click on the comp icon up the top. Remember, you can enter as many times as you like, but your entry must be correct each and every time. And for more information about the fantastic Survival First Aid Kits, head to survivalfirstaidkits.net.au.
3: Absolutely. There you go. Enjoy your weekend. 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
0: 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Wonderful kick.
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14: Morning, I'm Michaela Savage. Thousands of Socceroos fans have rocked up at live sites across the country wearing the green and gold to support Australia in the World Cup match against the United States. It's not going our way right now with the US in the lead 2-0. The Socceroos assistant coach says they knew it was going to be tough. Paul Ocon telling SBS the plan for the second half.
15: Just keep our structure. It's what has been the strength of this team for a long time. I think we'll see some fresh legs in the second half, a bit of speed to hurt them once we have the ball.
14: To other news, the fragile ceasefire between Israel and Hezbollah in Lebanon has been renewed amid fears continued strikes were undermining the deal to end the war that's been signed by the US and Iran. Briefly, the Italian Prime Minister has rubbished claims Donald Trump made that she begged for a photo with him. And back home, further testing is being carried out to confirm if the H5N1 strain of bird flu has been detected in Australia for the first time.
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14: A 22-20 win for the Knights over the Dragons in Newcastle. Coach Justin Holbrook pleased with the result.
17: Yeah, well, it started really well. We got to 12-0 and
8: credit the Dragons. You know, I thought we probably dropped the gear and they lifted. And, you know, the last month they've played really well and, you know, pushed us all the way to the end, obviously. So, but yeah, look, happy to get the win.
14: Round 16 action continues in Sydney this afternoon. The Dolphins going for their seventh straight win when they come up against the Tigers.
17: Step inside Twin City Hotel and prepare to go wow. 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It's bigger than you imagined.
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18: Today in Townsville, late showers with a top of 27. Tonight, down to 17. And tomorrow, late showers with a high of 28. And your music sorted with a curated playlist for every mood. 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

0: 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It's happening tomorrow on the show.
1: It sure is. 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We have three to give away. 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

0: happy Saturday. The weekend is upon us. It's a blank canvas. You can do whatever you want to do with it. Now I've said all that arty-farty stuff. Let's move on. REM's Orange Crush about the Vietnam War. We'll get to that next. Genesis as well on the way. In fact, we'll get to Genesis next and then REM's after that, just in case you hold me accountable for what I say. It's all coming up. Triple M. Happy Saturday.
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0: Morning, it's Triple M. The big question is Uptown Girl about Christy Brinkley or Elle McPherson?
1: I wasn't even dating Christy when I started writing the song. I was dating Elle. It was amazing. It was just an amazing time. That's why I started writing a song called Uptown Girls. It was plural. I couldn't believe, you know, the situation I was in. I couldn't believe it.
0: For the younger generation, if you don't know who Christy Brinkley is, go watch the Vacation movies, the old National Lampoon's one, and look for the chick in the, what is it, a Ferrari? You know what I'm talking about. Linkin Park, What I've Done. These hits are both on the way at Triple M.
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0: Nobody asked about or cared about, but I'm actually wearing a Beach Boys Kokomo shirt right now. That was sent to me from Triple M listener Kez. She's a massive fan of Kokomo and literally requests it every day. I'm wearing your shirt, Kez. Part of the reason is because it's also laundry day and I don't have nothing else. Let me get to Kokomo up next. Johnny Boy Mellencamp. It's all on the way at Triple M.
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12: Hey, I'm Michaela Savage. The Socceroos coach says his team looked sluggish compared to a quick and powerful United States side. The Aussies going down 2-0 in their World Cup clash in Seattle this morning, but Tony Popovich says he's much happier with the second half.
13: The reaction second half was outstanding. When you think, you know, this noise here, host nation, I think the players show how good they are in the second half, but obviously at this level, you can't give away that much in the first.
12: That audio thanks to SBS. Big crowds wearing the green and gold turned up at live sites across the country in the early hours of this morning to watch the game. Briefly to other news, a ceasefire in Lebanon has been renewed by Hezbollah and Israel after fighting was putting strain on the newly signed deal to end the war between the US and Iran. And back home, Australia could have its first ever case of H5N1 bird flu. A seabird has tested positive in Western Australia, with further testing underway to confirm.
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12: Sport. A curveball for the Dragons before last night's loss to Newcastle. St. George centre Moses Suli ruled out in the warm-up with a hip injury. Interim coach Dean Young says everyone did a good job, even though they went down 22-20 to the Knights.
4: We didn't get the result, obviously, which is really disappointing, but really proud of the players' effort and them sticking to the plan and sticking to what we practiced during the week.
12: Round 16 continues this afternoon. The West Tigers hosting the Dolphins in Sydney. It's the Finns' first ever match at Campbelltown Sports Stadium.
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15: Today in Townsville, late showers with a top of 27. Tonight, down to 17. And tomorrow, late showers with a high of 28. And your music sorted with a curated playlist for every mood. 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

0: Hey, it's the CK and Kate Brekkie Show, and we were threatening it all morning today. It's happening tomorrow on the show.
1: It sure is. We have got sign-off. Townsville Show family passes. 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We are giving them away at 6:30, at 7:30, and at 8:30.
0: They're not double passes, Kate. 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

0: coming up, we're going to press play on an artist who only recently turned 70. Can you believe Barnsley is 70 years old? Still got the voice of a croaky angel. Hey, we love that voice. I'm not bagging it out. You go accusing me of nothing. I love Barnsley. He's coming up. Along with Gloria, I Will Survive. Good times, greatest hits, Triple M. These artists are on the way.
1: He gets the ball in his hand. He throws a lovely pass.
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0: My son's favourite joke at the moment is, how do you make a tissue dance? Put a little boogie in it. I know it's an oldie, but it's a good one. Blame it on the boogie! The Jackson's going to press play on that in a few minutes' time here at Triple M. Alanis Morissette first, though. Saturday's edition of Good Times Greatest Hits. It's coming up next.
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1: Oh, gotta be happy, mate. Living the dream.
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1: 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Always, mate. Triple M rocks.
2: 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Yeah, Triple M rocks. 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You know what? We're proud of both artists, and both of them are coming up in the next few minutes of Triple M, all right? Wake up to a brand new it's coming up. BKNK
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7: Morning, I'm Michaela Savage.
12: I don't know if it was the occasion, but we looked sluggish, heavy-legged. They were quicker, they were more powerful.
7: That's Socceroos coach Tony Popovic there, thanks to SBS, reflecting on Australia's 2-0 World Cup loss to the USA this morning in Seattle. We played pretty poorly in the first half with Cameron Burgess responsible for an unfortunate own goal, but we picked things up in the second half. The Aussies now turning their attention to preparing for next week's game against Paraguay in San Francisco. In other news this morning, a US official says the ceasefire between Israel and Hezbollah in Lebanon has been renewed. Italy's Prime Minister says she's stunned by claims made by Donald Trump that she begged for a photo with him. Giorgia Meloni says the story's totally made up. And back home, further testing is underway to confirm whether the H5N1 strain of bird flu has finally made its way to Australia for the first time after a seabird in WA tested positive for avian influenza.
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7: A two-point loss for the Dragons in Newcastle overnight. St George skipper Damien Cook says while it's not the result they wanted, he's still proud of his side.
21: The way we just handled the fast start from Newcastle in that first 20. And like you said before, like that second 20 lead into half-time, we feel like we started to really dominate them and get ourselves back into the game. So, like Dean said, but yeah, pretty proud of the boys of that effort.
7: This afternoon, the Tigers host the Dolphins before the Panthers tackle the Titans on the Gold Coast.
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1: Today in Townsville, late showers with a top of 27. Tonight, down to 17. And tomorrow, late showers with a high of 28. And your music sorted with a curated playlist for every mood. 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

0: the CK and Kate Brekkie Show, and we were threatening it all morning today. It's happening tomorrow on the show.
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0: All right, I want you to just take a breath for a moment. Breathe in and breathe out. Because coming up next at Triple M, we're going to slow the pace down. Is this burning? How romantic. The Bangles. Eternal Flame. UB40. Going to get both those artists down your ear holes in the next 10 minutes.
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0: A Saturday edition of the Good Times and the Greatest Hits here at Triple M. G'day, Allo Baker with you. And you know, Richard Marx, this guy, he did his dues around the music biz before making it big himself.
1: I played keyboards, or I played guitar in people's demos, or I ended up singing background vocals on Lionel Richie's first album. And I just started writing songs and producing people's demos and kind of doing anything I could to avoid, you know, taking out an application at McDonald's.
0: We're going to get to Richard Marx up next. When I get that feeling, I won't set you along with Marvin Gaye. Good Times, Greatest Hits, Triple M.
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0: Happy Saturday. It's Triple M, good times and greatest hits. And up next, we're going to get into the centerfold. Not that
1: kind of centerfold.
0: The song, you idiots! My angel is the centerfold. Angel is the centerfold. I guess it's kind of about the same thing, right? Centerfold coming up. Ice House, Electric Blue as well. Good times, greatest hits. It's Triple M. Hit some more on the way.
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15: Hey there, I'm Brett Thomas. Thousands who got up early to watch the Socceroos will be a little disappointed this morning, going down to World Cup co-hosts, the United States, 2-0 in Seattle. Both goals came in the first half, including a Cam Burgess own goal. Coach Tony Popovich admits nerves may have impacted his squad early.
16: We had a lot of fatigued bodies in the first half. Physically and mentally, it was tough, but outstanding second half, so we've got to build on that.
15: Speaking to SBS there, Australia can still make the knockout stage of the tournament by beating Paraguay next Friday. In other news, Australia could be the last continent to finally record a case of the deadly H5 strain of bird flu, a suspected case located in a seabird in WA. Israel has committed to a ceasefire in Lebanon overnight to protect the fragile peace agreement between the US and Iran. And an alert has been issued for an experimental weight loss drug. Retatrutide has been linked to several cases of liver poisoning in Victoria. It has not been approved for human use.
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15: Knights veteran Dane Gagai admits it was ugly, but they scrapped their way to a 22-20 win over the Dragons last night. Fletcher Sharp bagged a double as Newcastle held off a surging Red V. Gagai telling us mistakes almost cost them.
11: Kind of got away from us a bit, just a little bit of discipline, some penalties, a few errors. We obviously got to work on those last plays and them early kicks. I think all their tries come off the back of them offloading in their own half.
15: First up today, West Tigers host the informed Dolphins, then it's the Titans against the Panthers.
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17: Today in Townsville, late showers with a top of 27. Tonight, down to 17. And tomorrow, late showers with a high of 28. And your music sorted with a curated playlist for every mood. 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